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0: On? Can I come on? Can I come on? You need a filler? I'm ready. Can I come on? Guy's a nut. Then there's Cory Booker. Good job in Newark there, Cory. The Democrat militia. That's right. Armed and dangerous. And they're attacking horses. Did you see that, Rich? They were hitting horses with, wood? And throwing bricks at them? I mean, these are sick, this Antifa. We got to get to the bottom of this group, pull it out by the roots. Pull it out by the roots. Cut 10, go.
1: Do you have concerns with the weight of all these controversies that it may jeopardize Democratic hopes to get that Senate seat in Maine?
2: Yeah, I have concerns. That guy has questions to answer, and that's what campaigns are for. But when I go all over New Jersey and see hundreds and hundreds of thousands of New Jerseyans losing their health care and millions more seeing their health care costs go up.
0: All right, slow down. Hundreds and hundreds of thousands of New Jerseyans losing their health care from what? The costs? You can thank Obamacare and the Democrat Party. Not a single Republican voted for Obamacare. Not one. Didn't you get your $2,500 check from the federal government? Remember, Obamacare was going to save us $2,500 a year? They just lie. So what Obamacare has done, because it's so huge, is it's driven up the cost of all medicine. It's driven up the cost of all insurance rather than driving it down. And it needs these, in spite of the cost increases, in spite of the inadequate quality care, the American taxpayer is paying twice. Those of you on Obamacare are paying, and then you're also paying taxes to subsidize it. That's how bad this is. We spent God knows how much time talking about it, and they just go, Medicare for all. Shut up, you idiot. You don't even know what you're talking about. These are the Obamacare people, the Democrats. They've destroyed the market system for medical care. They've destroyed the insurance coverage for medical care. That's why your costs are going through the roof. How come we're paying so much? Because of you bastards, that's why. I'll be right back.
3: 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News, talk, and information station, VOM.
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0: 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That's #250, say Mark Levin. It'll be the best service decision you ever made. 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Trust me on this. That's #250, say Mark Levin. And you know what? You're going to be very proud that you're working with them. And you're not working with these, these behemoth companies where you're just a number. Eric, Finksburg, Maryland, the great Sirius XM satellite, go.
1: Hi, Mark. I was wondering, do you think this agreement that's out there that they're talking about with the president, would that be considered a treaty? And then would that kick in the treaty provision that's in the Constitution?
0: It's a great point, and technically you're correct. It would. But they don't seem to send any things in there for treaties anymore, do they? Even the Obama deal, even the Obama deal, they changed the rules to accommodate him and so forth and so on. So I suspect if the president wants it, it's going to be tough. But to answer your question, technically, yes, it should go through the process. And the reason I think you're asking this is because it takes a supermajority of the senators to approve a treaty, doesn't it?
1: Yes, it does. Yes, you brought that up during the Obama Iran
0: right.
1: deal. How they went around it with they tried to pass a law, and you said they hijacked the treaty provision.
0: And they did, and technically this should too. I'm just saying it's unlikely, but it should. It would go through the Senate Judiciary Committee. The chairman there is Lindsey Graham, and Lindsey Graham has said that he thinks the Senate needs to take a look at it. So who knows? But I have serious doubt that that's going to happen. So much of the Constitution these days, very upsetting. The way they treat the impeachment clause, which is outrageous. Other clauses they ignore completely. And not just in Congress. The judiciary, too, does the same thing. But good call, Eric. Excellent. All right. There's one other thing I wanted to get to before we leave here. Did you know Hakeem Jeffries was outside that Delaney Hall in Newark, New Jersey, too? And this guy, Andy Kim, the senator, you know, he got hit with, what did he get hit with? Laughing gas or something? Pepper spray. Says it was the worst day of his life. Let me help this senator, because he apparently is not really that sharp. When you go to something like this and you're obstructing federal law enforcement and state troopers and state law enforcement, and you're standing sort of between law enforcement and the rioters, the violent rioters, Antifa, and they're shooting pepper spray, that is, law enforcement and Antifa, you may get hit in the face with pepper spray. Just a word to the wise. Didn't his mother tell him this? Apparently not. And here's the genius right here. Cut five. Go.
2: People are looking at these images and thinking of earlier this year in another city. Are you concerned about that?
3: Oh, I'm hugely concerned. You know, absolutely. I've gotten so little sleep this past week. I mean, this has been one of the most difficult weeks of my entire life. And again, it's not about me. It's just I am so worried about my state. I've not seen my state with this level of precariousness during my entire time, in elected office. So I'm worried about what comes next. It's uncertain. And I'm hopeful.
0: Okay, let me help you out, pal, because you sound very dim-witted, as a matter of fact. People are in detention. They're here illegally. Some of them have killed. Some of them have raped. Some of them are pedophiles. Some of them are not. The first claim was that some of them didn't like their food. I'm sorry, you don't like your food? Too damn bad. We salute all you heroes out there, given the time and the clock here, and we wish you all the best. How about tomorrow? Can we do this again tomorrow? Yeah, same place, same time. Thank you, God bless you, and see you then.
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13: A deal to pause the fighting. I'm Lisa Lucera, Fox News. President Trump says he's brokered a deal between Israel and Hezbollah as U.S. talks with Iran appear to be stalled.
14: President Trump has long insisted there is no deadline for a deal with Iran. Iran has long demanded the ceasefire include Lebanon, where its proxy Hezbollah is based. In a post on Truth Social, Trump writes he had a productive call with Israeli Prime Minister Benjamin Netanyahu, and a very good call with Hezbollah, and they agreed that all shooting will stop, that Israel will not attack them, and they will not attack Israel. For his part, Prime Minister Netanyahu writes, I spoke with President Trump and told him that if Hezbollah does not cease attacking our cities and citizens, Israel will attack terror targets in Beirut.
13: Fox's Lucas Tomlinson at the White House. This is U.S. Central Command says it bombed radar and drone sites in Iran after Tehran shut down an American drone over the weekend. The Justice Department is putting a controversial anti-weaponization fund on hold following a court ruling.
15: DOJ says it disagrees strongly with a court order, but will abide by the ruling that blocks payments from a nearly $1.8 billion compensation fund for individuals who believe they were unfairly prosecuted for political reasons. Lawmakers from both parties raised concerns about the fund and whether people convicted for actions taken on January 6th would be eligible. Those objections prevented Republicans from advancing an ICE funding package last month. It's unclear if the Justice Department's announcement will unlock that funding. Several Democrats say they still plan to introduce legislation that would ban the fund from ever being established.
13: Fox's Jared Halpern at the White House. The Associated Press is reporting President Trump is considering scrapping the fund altogether. Fox News.
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5: VOM Weather from the Hammond Lumber Company Weather Desk.
6: Tonight, expect clear skies with a low of 40. Tomorrow will bring pleasant weather with intervals of bright sunshine and a high of 72. Tomorrow night will be partly cloudy with a low of 44. Wednesday is on the way with sunny and pleasant conditions, reaching a high of 77. Looking ahead to Thursday, anticipate sunny to partly cloudy skies and very warm temperatures with a high of 85. For Blueberry Broadcasting, I'm AccuWeather meteorologist Jason Caterina.
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0: the other comments about rape or anything else did anything? No. Anyway, and the Secretary of State will produce new ballots, and then the party would pick a replacement. Only about 2 weeks, July 13th to 27th, then they would have time to choose a replacement. How much do you want to bet they already have the replacement picked? Is that conspiratorial? I don't think so.
1: No.
0: Just a very strong suspicion on my part. We've seen this movie before. All right, quick break, right back.
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19: Fox News, I'm Tom Rigotti. A Brooklyn man accused of threatening to kill an ICE agent and his family
1: is facing federal charges. Fox's Steve Harrigan is in Newark, New Jersey.
15: The Justice Department says 27-year-old Nicholas Scalfo admitted to making the threats outside Delaney Hall. And

0: was arrested with the help of facial recognition technology.
1: The violent protests continued over the weekend. President Trump is reacting after a wave of high-profile artists withdrew from Freedom 250's Great American State Fair. Fox's Alexandria Hoff has more from the White House.
2: Freedom 250 announced President Trump will personally kick off this historic celebration. Then the president pushed the idea of canceling performances altogether, stating, "We should have a giant Make America Great Again rally for 250 instead of having overpriced singers."
1: Martina McBride and Poison frontman Bret Michaels are among those who canceled. 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
2: All right, 25 now till the top of the hour. 800-941-SEAN if you want to be a part of the program. So apparently we've had a lot of escalation with Israel and Lebanon and Hezbollah and what's going on there. But it's like a never-ending fight for Israel to survive. And I know the president weighed in and apparently spoke with the prime minister and spoke with some of Hezbollah and Lebanon leaders, and maybe this is coming to an end. I hope so. But it's gotten intense. Over 900 top fighters for Hezbollah have been taken out by Israel in the last week. Their military is unbelievable. Their ability to fight conflict, defend their way of life is unbelievable. But there's a lot of bad news. We see what not only Iran, but their proxies do. They attack densely populated cities and areas in Israel, like places like Tel Aviv. You see anti-Semitic attacks rising worldwide in the halls of Congress, college campuses, on the airwaves. I mean, it's disgusting. It's repulsive. And all these families want to do is be left alone and raise their families. That's it. October 7th. Everyone should watch the videos I've seen. I wish they would have released them. Anyway, your help is critical. The International Fellowship of Christians and Jews, we have partnered with them. They're on the ground every day. They're providing all the humanitarian assistance, and that means food and water and medicine and supplies and clothing, you name it. They're supplying it. They have mobile medical clinics for the elderly. They're doing it all, but they can't do it without your help. And whatever you can do at this time of need, as they fight for survival, and so many people are displaced and in such need, please go to their website. It's prayifcj.org. That's prayifcj.org. Let's play Graham Platner. This may be one of my favorites of all times, referring to his female neighbors as neighbors with a uterus, just when you thought it couldn't get any more nuts for this guy.
3: This summer, more than half our population became second-class citizens. Every one of our neighbors with a uterus became the property of the state.
4: In these situations, when there is an unwanted pregnancy, it is moral for a woman to be able to control her own body, or any one of our neighbors with a uterus to be able to control their own body.
2: And any of our neighbors with I obviously meant James Tallarico. I'm moving on from Graham Platner. I mean, the irony of this is Democrats actually think, and they're going to pour tens, if not hundreds of millions of dollars into this race, like they did with Beto Bozo, and just come up short. Even Tina Brown, did you read the article that she wrote? Actually, it was fairly clever. It's just false hope. They're not going to win here. Not with this nut James Tallarico. I mean, this guy is unbelievable. If what they think will work in the great state of Texas, then God bless them, because they don't know he can read the Bible. He uses it. Well, you mean the Bible where he says that there are six separate genders, but yet the prayer that Jesus gave his apostles was our Father who art in heaven. You know, just a slight contradiction to what he believes. His comments on this bill restricting transgender athletes, Tallarico stating modern science recognizes there are many more than two biological sexes. In fact, there are six. Linda, have you been able to look up? Have you gone to artificial intelligence and looked up what the six are? Because I can't find it anywhere. I'm looking everywhere, and I can't find it.
5: I actually have the answer. No, I have the answer. I think I might have shared it with you. We had a caller. Very nice person, did not want to go on the air, but they did give me the answer to all six genders. Are you ready?
2: I am ready. Hit me with it.
5: All right. So it's woman, man, girl, boy, guy, gal. That's all six. So hopefully that can put
2: you
5: Mr.
2: Think you're,
5: Tallarico.
2: You think you're, you think you're clever.
5: I'm not clever. Right. That's our audience. Our audience is wonderful.
2: That is actually pretty clever. But Tallarico, you know, I mean, it's just so far off. You know, he's so bizarre. It's so strange. You know, they had this debate on a bill restricting these transgender athletes. Modern science recognizes there are more than two biological sexes, but nobody can name what the other four are. Now, he says God is non-binary. okay, in the same context, citing Galatians 3:28, as neither male nor female, and arguing God transcends human categories. Republicans mocked this as insulting to Christianity, and he suggested concerns about males and women's sports were a far-right conspiracy. No, it's not. We have real live instances of a problem, and that's men playing women's sports and winning medals. Talk to Riley Gaines, who's been on this program many times. Anyway, there was a murder of this guy, Ahmaud Arbery. After that murder, Tallarico posted about racism as a virus that white people, including himself... Well, first of all, speak for yourself, idiot. You don't speak for me. That's number one. And he said it's a virus that white people carry and spread through systems, even without overt symptoms. What is he even talking about? Critics call it anti-white or guilt-tripping. Anyway, in the primary drama, TikTok influencer alleged that Tallarico privately called former Representative Colin Allred, who happens to be African-American, a mediocre black man. Whoa! What is wrong with this guy? Well, contrasting him with Jasmine Crockett. Now, Colin Allred publicly criticized Tallarico as a hater. Tallarico denied the exact quote, called it misreported, and said Allred ran a mediocre campaign. They spoke about relations remaining strained. And we've got, you know, reports that Tallarico's Instagram followed thousands of accounts, including, oh, that's right, adult and OnlyFans creators and escorts. Whoopsie-daisy. That's not good. That's true. You know, and apparently he likes some of these posts. And his team said the account is partially managed by staff. He always blame it on the staff. There's a bad post, Linda did it. Except the truth is, in our case, it would be true. Because I don't have access to any of my accounts.
5: What? Tough crowd. Tough crowd.
2: No, do I have access to my social media? I do not.
5: You don't, but you assume I make mistakes. So, you know, I would never make a mistake on your social media. I only do that on my own.
2: Mm-hmm. Is your nose growing? Just checking. Pinocchio. Occasionally, you know, some things went up that shouldn't have gone up. But, you know, I don't think it's not malicious, and it's not often, in fairness. And this is a lot to do. Anyway, and you guys do a great job. How's that? But anyway, his team said the account is partially managed by staff. Always blame the staff. I love that. Doesn't judge people for their heart, for their work, and trying and tying it to Christian values of non-judgment. Critics, especially conservatives, yeah, they're not buying his seminary and the game that he's playing. Now, in the state of Texas, why would you say you want to put out a welcome mat on the southern border? In the state of Texas, ravaged by illegal immigration. And we've covered this for years. And how many times have we interviewed Ted Cruz and Governor Greg Abbott, who we like a lot on this program, both of them. But, you know, he had past support for masks, progressive policies, leaving the Texas Capitol during that 2021 walkout over voting bills that was taking place there. You know, Mike Lee accused him of being of religious child sacrifice rhetoric. Yikes. I don't know. The guy's a nut. And this is going to be the only vegan campaign. And he's against drilling. And again, he refers to his neighbors with uteruses, meaning women. This is crazy. So we got Marxist commie Mamdani. I mean, I just keep playing the hits here because these people are.

Anyway, he wants to remove that name. I don't know, maybe because he's Jewish. I have no idea. None. But it is so obvious. Look, let's go through his history, shall we? I mean, all these people have a history. And, you know, current mayor of New York, Democratic Socialist mayor, you know, referred to Israel as an apartheid state, claiming they committed genocide after October 7th, occupation, settler colonialism, you know, supported the boycott, divestment, sanctions, the BDS movement, calls for ending U.S. military aid to Israel, accusations of Israeli genocide in Gaza. Maybe he needs to see the IDF tape that I saw of October 7th and the murder and the rape and the kidnapping and torture. Maybe he needs to go inside the terror tunnels that I've been in, and maybe he needs to see it up front and close and personal and firsthand. Maybe he needs to go to small border towns with Gaza like Sderot, where kids can't even play outside because of the close proximity to Gaza. That means Hamas, and that means there's one town when I went there in 2015 or 16 had 10,000 rockets fired into it. Maybe he needs to get an education. Maybe he needs to stand next to the Iron Dome as I have, as it's constantly firing off, you know, these missiles to stop and prevent the missiles fired by the enemy into their country, into densely populated areas. Maybe he can learn something. Maybe he should go over there. Although I don't even think the people of Israel would want him there at this point. You know, reportedly describing Israeli military operations in Gaza. What was Israel supposed to do? They have a population of under 9 million people. What are they supposed to do when over 1,000 are murdered and all the people that were kidnapped and all the rape and torture that took place and beheading that took place? What are they supposed to do? That would be the equivalent of 40,000 dead Americans in a single day. What would you want your government to do? And he's out there. Now, he also promised to arrest the Prime Minister of Israel if he visits New York City. No, we don't follow the ICC. Nice try. But why do I suspect if Bibi ever went to New York City, this idiot probably would try? You know, then we have his wonderful wife, who's got such an interesting social media postings, you know, liking Instagram posts around October 7th. Appearing to celebrate or frame the Hamas attack positively. Quote, breaking the walls of apartheid. Images of the breach, portraying it as, quote, resistance. They were murdering innocent men, women, and children. Or a post that she put up stating that Tel Aviv shouldn't exist in the first place. You know, other activity praising the Palestinian militants and fighters, like Leila Khalid and the Popular Front of the Liberation of Palestine movement, work with or illustrated for pro-Palestinian authors critical of Israel. Mahmoud Mamdani, the father, the Columbia professor, posting support for Palestinian resistance. You know, then what was the name of the guy that he invited from, where was it from? From Columbia University. I mean, it's unbelievable. That's Zoran Marxist Kami Mamdani. I mean, of course he did. The name is Mahmoud Khalil. That's the guy's name. And he's friends with Linda Sarsour. Remember her? Prominent Palestinian American. Co-founded Muslim Democratic Club supporting Mamdani. You know, linked to CARE, that group we have covered a lot. Called for his success. And you have this guy, Abdullah Akal. Mamdani introduced Mamdani at events. Then you have Sheikh Fadhel El Salani. They met several times. Then squad member Talib, fundraising for Mamdani. I mean, all these associations, they all mean something. Not showing up, that's like the icing on the cake for him. And it's not a surprise. And I don't even think the people that were celebrating would even want this guy there. I don't think anybody with a right mind would want him there. But you know, this is now your modern Democratic Party. This is the party of Graham Platner, endorsed, supported by Grandpa Bernie, Pocahontas. This is the party of Tallarico. You know, our neighbors with uteruses, six genders, no meat, a vegan campaign, no drilling, welcome mat for illegals, good luck in Texas. You know, this is the party of AOC, Mamdani, Platner, the squad.
They're all radicalized, and there are no

0: moderate Democrats, with the exception of one. And that's John Fetterman of Pennsylvania. That's it. These are crazy times we're looking at. But I should be glad. Now, by the way, Mamdani just appointed, did you see that he appointed this woman, this back, this Democratic Socialist Group congressional candidate, an incumbent? What's her name? Adriano? I don't know how to say her last name. Espalat? Not really sure. An Israel basher. My dad just sent me a meme basically saying cops are class, are top class traitors, and I'm so incredibly proud. You know, on white women marrying black or Arab men, ugly colonizer women. On Bernie Sanders, I'm no fan of Bernie's liberal Zionism, to be clear. Bernie Sanders, shockingly, you know, he is Jewish. I don't know why he's friends with some of the people he's friends with. On Kamala Harris, Kamala Harris isn't radical enough for this lady. I have no nuance to add. F Kamala Harris. Wow. On Joe Biden, I voted in every election since I turned 18, but you're out of your mind if you think that I'm voting for a war criminal. This country is an effing disgrace. He just got appointed by Mamdani. You see what's happening? And Democrats, you know, do what you say. They're, you know, as Tina Brown said in an article, Trump's sweet revenge. You'll see what happens. You know, look at the Supreme Court decision on racial gerrymandering. Look at the decision by the Supreme Court in the Commonwealth of Virginia. And look at the crazy that is now the Democratic Party, and nobody in leadership, in name only, will dare take on the radicals. They are radical. It's a radicalized party. You know, America doesn't stand for 250 years as a beacon of hope, the greatest country God gave man, without the brave men and women willing to put their lives on the line to defend it. 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
0: I attribute the quotes to the candidate, not the current person.
14: That's right. So the current guy is from the 13th District of New York. It's Adriano Espalot. The girl running is Avila Chevalier. She's the Dem socialist. She's the psycho who said all the weird stuff.
0: Okay. All right. I stand corrected in terms of my radicals. 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
19: I'm Lisa Lucera, Fox News. President Trump says a deal with Iran could happen over the next week. The president with the comments during an interview with ABC News as he spoke by phone today with the leaders of Israel and Hezbollah, and they agreed to a temporary ceasefire.
20: He posted on Truth Social he thinks the negotiations will continue at a rapid pace.
19: Fox's Lucas Tomlinson at the White House, but Israeli Prime Minister Benjamin Netanyahu has said if Hezbollah does not stop attacking Israel, Israel will launch strikes at Beirut. A not guilty plea from an Iraqi man accused of planning multiple terror attacks, including one against President Trump's daughter Ivanka.
21: Hezbollah terrorist commander Mohammed al-Sadi pleaded not guilty today in Manhattan federal court to 8 charges, including conspiring to provide material support to 2 foreign terrorist organizations. Kataib Hezbollah in Iraq and Iran's Revolutionary Guard Corps. Now, in court, al-Sadi today was defiant, at one point shouting, quote, I'm a prisoner of war, I'm not a criminal. His lawyer has said al-Sadi is a political prisoner. The 32-year-old is accused of directing and planning nearly 20 terrorist attacks and attempted attacks throughout Europe and the United States in retaliation for the U.S.-Israeli war in Iran.
19: Fox's Brian Yenis at Manhattan Federal Court. Prosecutors say the suspect made a pledge to assassinate the president's daughter, even having a blueprint of her Florida home. A South Carolina jury has found store owner not guilty of murder in the 2023 shooting of a black teenager. The jury returned the verdict for Chike Rick Chow, who shot the 14-year-old in the back after chasing him through the convenience store, but maintained he acted to defend his son. President Trump reportedly reconsidering whether to move forward with a $1.8 billion dollar fund meant to compensate his supporters. 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
6: Tonight, expect clear skies with a low of 40. Tomorrow will bring pleasant weather with intervals of bright sunshine and a high of 72. Tomorrow night will be partly cloudy with a low of 44. Wednesday is on the way with sunny and pleasant conditions, reaching a high of 77. Looking ahead to Thursday, anticipate sunny to partly cloudy skies and very warm temperatures with a high of 85. For Blueberry Broadcasting, I'm AccuWeather meteorologist Jason Caterina.
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10: Fox News, I'm Ted Lindner. Talks continue with Iran and the conflict as President Trump tries to ensure a ceasefire between Israel and the terror group Hezbollah holds in Lebanon. Fox's Lucas Tomlinson with more.
11: In a post on Truth Social, Trump writes he had a productive call with Israeli Prime Minister Benjamin Netanyahu and a very good call with Hezbollah. And they agreed that all shooting will stop, that Israel will not attack them, and they will not attack Israel.
10: The Prime Minister says he told President Trump if Hezbollah attacks Israel, Israel will attack terror targets in Lebanon. 5 American cruise ship passengers quarantined for exposure to hantavirus have left a Nebraska medical facility.
12: That leaves 13 U.S. travelers who were on board the MV Hondius cruise ship traveling in the South Atlantic Ocean who remain at the University of Nebraska Medical Center.
10: Fox's Grinnell Scott, a hospital spokesperson, says none of the Americans have shown symptoms. 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
2: How would you feel if I referred to you as a neighbor with a uterus?
1: I tell you, you were wrong, because that baby's been gone for a long time.
2: Touche. You win. All right, Barbara, thank you. Appreciate you. 800-941-SEAN. Doug, Colorado, next. Rocky Mountain High. What's up, Big Doug? How are you?
3: Big Doug, man, I'm flattered. You're a national.

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6: Negotiating a pause. I'm Lisa Lacerra, Fox News. President Trump says he's helped cut a deal between Israel and Hezbollah for a temporary ceasefire.
7: The president says he had a very productive call with Israeli Prime Minister Benjamin Netanyahu and that no Israeli troops will go to Beirut. Israel's government ordered strikes in Beirut's suburbs Monday, a day after ground forces reached deeper into the country than at any point in the last 26 years. To representatives, President Trump says he also had a very good call with Hezbollah and says the militant group agreed that all shooting will stop, adding Israel will not attack them and they will not attack Israel. Both Israel and Hezbollah accused each other of breaking a ceasefire. Iran has insisted Israel stop targeting Lebanon as part of a ceasefire agreement with the U.S.
6: Fox's Jared Halpern of the White House. Meanwhile, U.S. Central Command says it's launched strikes against radar and drone sites in Iran after Tehran shot down an American drone over the weekend. The president reportedly reconsidering whether to move forward with a $1.8 billion fund meant to compensate his allies who believe they were unfairly prosecuted for political reasons. That's according to the Associated Press. This coming after the Justice Department said it would comply with a court order to pause implementation of the fund. Homeland Security Secretary Mark Wayne Mullen says there will be consequences after days of violent protests at an immigration facility in Newark, New Jersey.
8: We have absolutely zero issue with you exercising your First Amendment in a peaceful protest. But when you're threatening the lives of an officer, that's verbal assault. When you threaten the lives of their family, that's verbal assault.
6: New Jersey Governor Mikey Sherrill has sent in state police to take care of security outside the building. Five people are dead after an explosion and fire at a defense company work site in South Korea. 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
23: Tonight, expect clear skies with a low of 40. Tomorrow will bring pleasant weather with intervals of bright sunshine and a high of 72. Tomorrow night will be partly cloudy with a low of 44. Wednesday is on the way with sunny and pleasant conditions, reaching a high of 77. Looking ahead to Thursday, anticipate sunny to partly cloudy skies and very warm temperatures with a high of 85. For Blueberry Broadcasting, I'm AccuWeather meteorologist Jason Caterina.
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12: Fox News, I'm Sue Gussman. President Trump says Israel and Hezbollah have agreed to dial back fighting.
13: In a post on True Social, Trump writes he had a productive call with Israeli Prime Minister Benjamin Netanyahu and a very good call with Hezbollah. And they agreed that all shooting will stop, that Israel will not attack them, and they will not attack Israel.
12: Fox's Lucas Tomlinson, the president says he spoke with the Iran-backed Lebanese militia group through intermediaries. The last ceasefire between Israel and Hezbollah was agreed to in April. Justice Department plans to freeze its anti-weaponization fund created and criticized by Republicans and Democrats. Fox's David Spunt.
14: That fund is on life support. Last week, a federal judge in Virginia ruled the fund must be paused while she sorted through legal issues.
12: The fund was created after President Trump settled his lawsuit against the IRS. 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

0: among others who truly understand the meaning of service, the meaning of sacrifice. 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

0: wrap things up for today. Hannity tonight, 9 Eastern on the Fox News Channel. Tom Homan will join us. All the chaos this weekend, he'll react to it. And why aren't these elected officials held accountable for not helping enforce federal law? Also, Jack Keane, new developments out of Iran. Have you seen, oh my gosh, the latest UFO, UAP evidence? I mean, this is crazy what they're releasing. Congressman Tim Burchett and Dan Farrell will join us. Also, Lawrence Jones. Set your DVR tonight, Hannity on Fox. We'll see you at 9 back here tomorrow. Thank you for making this show possible. 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
5: He says to give it time. I'm Sue Guzman, Fox News. President Trump still taking an optimistic tone when it comes to talks with Iran, at least for the moment. Fox's Lucas Tomlinson explains.
6: President Trump just told ABC News he thinks an agreement with Iran will be reached over the next week. President Trump spent his time in meetings, including calls with Israeli Prime Minister Benjamin Netanyahu and the leaders of Hezbollah through intermediaries. He posted on Truth Social he thinks the negotiations will continue at a rapid pace. In an interview with CNBC News, the president did not sound as optimistic. Here's what he said.
7: I don't care if they're over, honestly. I couldn't care less. And added that protracted negotiations have started to get very boring. Iran's foreign minister insists negotiations continue.
5: Five American cruise ship passengers quarantined for exposure to hantavirus have now left a Nebraska medical facility. Here's Fox's Grinnell Scott.
8: That leaves 13 U.S. travelers who were on board the MV Hondius cruise ship traveling in the South Atlantic Ocean who remain at the University of Nebraska Medical Center. A hospital spokesperson said none of the American passengers have shown hantavirus symptoms, which can take from 21 to 42 days to develop. The disease is usually spread when people breathe in residue from contaminated rodent droppings. But this version, the Andes virus, can in rare cases be transmitted person to person. The World Health Organization said the three deaths on board the MV Hondius were linked to the outbreak. Grinnell Scott, Fox News.
5: The state of Florida has filed a lawsuit against OpenAI and CEO Sam Altman, claiming that the company knowingly released and aggressively marketed ChatGPT to the public while concealing serious risks, cited a ChatGPT-assisted mass shootings and suicide. 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
5: A former Colorado elections clerk is released from prison, granted clemency from the state's governor. Fox's Jared Halpern has more.
11: The Colorado Department of Corrections confirms the release of Tina Peters, who was convicted of giving unauthorized access to her county's election system as part of a conspiracy theory about voter fraud. She was sentenced to 9 years in prison, but that sentence was commuted by Colorado's Democratic Governor Jared Polis following public pressure from President Trump and his conservative allies. Polis commuted the sentence last month, calling the prison term extremely unusual and lengthy for a first-time nonviolent offender. Colorado Secretary of State Jenna Griswold criticized the move, warning it will embolden the election denier movement. Jared Halpern, Fox News.
5: The civil trial over the deadly collapse of the Baltimore Francis Scott Key Bridge is on hold for now. Fox's Lisa Lucera has a story.
12: District Judge James Bradar has agreed to postpone the trial over the bridge collapse after a number of last-minute settlements resolved most of the remaining claims, including deals over the deaths of six construction workers who were filling potholes on the bridge when the container ship Dolly lost power and crashed into the bridge in the early morning hours of March 26, 2024. Less than 2 weeks ago, Bradar rejected a prior request to delay the trial after criminal charges against the companies that operated the Dolly were filed. The judge now says the trial is postponed indefinitely to consider legal arguments that could lead to further settlements and possibly end the litigation without a trial. Lisa Lucera, Fox News.
5: The Kilauea volcano in Hawaii is erupting again. The summit slowly began to ooze lava over the weekend. It was the 48th time that it has erupted. The eruption producing plumes of smoke reaching 24,000 feet above sea levels. Officials have issued an ashfall advisory for the communities near the Hawaii Volcanoes National Park, and several flights were canceled on Monday. I'm Sue Guzman. This is Fox News.
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15: On Tuesday, expect pleasant weather with periods of bright sunshine and a high of 72. Tuesday night will be partly cloudy with a low of 42. Wednesday will bring sunny and pleasant conditions with a high of 77. By Thursday, it will be sunny to partly cloudy and very warm with a high of 85. For Blueberry Broadcasting, I'm AccuWeather meteorologist Jason Caterina.
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5: Fox News, I'm Ted Lindner. A Brooklyn, New York City man accused of threatening to kill an ICE agent and his family facing federal charges. Fox's Steve Harrigan is in Newark, New Jersey.
6: The Justice Department says 27-year-old Nicholas Scalfo admitted to making the threats outside Delaney Hall and was arrested with the help of facial recognition technology.
5: The violent protests continued over the weekend. Talks continuing with Iran to end the conflict as President Trump tries to ensure a ceasefire between Israel and the terror group Hezbollah holds in Lebanon. Fox's Lucas Tomlinson.
7: In a post on Truth Social, Trump writes he had a productive call with Israeli Prime Minister Benjamin Netanyahu. And a very good call with Hezbollah. And they agreed that all shooting will stop, that Israel will not attack them, and they will not attack Israel.
5: The prime minister said he told President Trump if Hezbollah attacks Israel, Israel will attack terror targets in Lebanon. 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

0: Journalist and broadcaster Barry Eaton was given psychic and clairvoyant skills by the universe. I had a chance to ask him about the afterlife and how to tell others what it's like.
1: Well, I guess we can only teach what we know. And if we know nothing at all, then we can't teach or help anybody, can we? And
0: no.
1: I think that's been the problem, that so many people are operating from a complete platform of ignorance. But the more we can learn more and find out, I mean, there's some fantastic material out there, as I said, not only my books, but I've been able to contact quite a few different people in my time and interview people on my own radio program. So you can build this information up, but it's once again, it's your choice. And the more you can be convinced within yourself that there is something else, and indeed we are just here on one journey of many, once you can do that and believe in it yourself, it's a lot easier to talk to other people about it.
2: You talk about cryogenics in your book, freezing of individuals.
1: Yeah.
2: I think Larry King wanted to do that, didn't he?
1: Yes, I think I mentioned that in the book, actually, that Larry King has set himself up for that. And, of course, Walt Disney did as well. And, I don't know, it's one of those things that all you're doing is preserving the body because the soul has moved on. It's the same thing that I found out that when we're in a coma, the soul actually leaves the body. It comes and goes a bit, but it's taken away and cocooned and protected. So if the body basically perishes, even though we're keeping it alive in a very artificial sort of a way, the soul has moved on. And when I asked the guys in spirit about this, they said, well, yes, they might be able to revive a body in 50, 100, 200 years' time, but that soul that was Walt Disney or whoever will have moved on and maybe has had several other lifetimes in the

0: Kings Morning News. Molly Curtis is among students who gathered signatures for the Protect Girls Sports referendum in Maine and faced threats.
1: We have been collecting signatures over the past year. There was one comment that said, to the people tabling outside of the union, you might want to make sure your neck doesn't get shot.
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9: Talks continue. I'm Ted Lindner, Fox News. President Trump once again insisting the talks are ongoing with Iran. He posted the two sides are moving at a rapid pace despite exchanging strikes. Tehran is also criticizing Israeli incursions into Lebanon, targeting Hezbollah militants. Fox's Jennifer Griffin with the latest.
10: President Trump indicated that even if Iran and U.S. negotiators stopped talking for a while, he did not think that that would mean that the U.S. would go back to dropping bombs right away. He was asked if he had heard reports that Iran is suspending talks with the U.S. Iran's leaders indicated they are halting talks due to Israel's expanded military operations in Lebanon and Gaza, where the IDF has now taken over an old crusader fort 9 miles inside Lebanon, and Israeli Prime Minister Benjamin Netanyahu has ordered the Israeli military, which now controls 60% of Gaza, to take 70%.
9: The federal appeals court says the Pentagon cannot block transgender troops from serving in the military.
11: A divided three-judge panel on the D.C. appeals court upheld a lower judge's ruling that President Trump's executive order preventing transgender troops from serving in the military likely violates their constitutional rights. The appeals court did narrow the injunction to apply only to service members still in the military, but not new recruits seeking to join. The Trump administration is likely to appeal to the U.S. Supreme Court. Last year, justices allowed the transgender military ban to take effect as litigation plays out. At the White House, Jared Halpern, Fox News.
9: And a federal judge agrees to postpone a civil trial over the 2024 collapse of Baltimore's Francis Scott Key Bridge. This after last-minute settlements resolved most of the remaining claims. U.S. District Judge James Bradar expressed frustration about the timing of the settlements, including deals resolving all pending claims over the deaths of six construction workers. The workers were filling potholes on the bridge when the container ship Dolly lost power and crashed into the span in March 2024. 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
9: A curfew in place surrounding a New Jersey immigration detention facility after violent anti-ICE demonstrations this weekend. Fox's Alexis McAdams.
17: Over the weekend, the group started a fire outside a Delaney Hall detention facility in Newark. They threw objects at the law enforcement. And because of the situation, DHS said, we have to temporarily pause the visits to the facility. New Jersey's Democratic Governor Mike Sherrill is blaming outside groups. DHS says there's a lot of other things happening as well, including their agents being attacked. Just the other day, one of their agents was bit on his arm. And the agency says it asked for backup numerous times. Just over the weekend, too, that man who threatened to kill a federal agent and his family, well, he was arrested out in Brooklyn and has now been booked into that facility.
9: Meantime, Homeland Security Secretary Mark Wayne Mullen paying tribute to heroes from last year's Dallas ICE facility sniper attack.
19: Secretary Mullen honoring three ICE officers who were on scene when a gunman opened fire on a Dallas detention facility last September.
20: I'm honored to be the secretary over, I think, the greatest group of federal employees, period. They're literally willing to do their job for free, and that's protect my yard, protect your backyard, and protect our homeland.
19: The gunman killing two detainees and injuring another before taking his own life.
20: As we responded and did everything we could to save as many lives that we possibly could during that tragic day, but it should have never taken place.
19: Mullen speaking out against political rhetoric he says has led to a surge of threats and assaults on ICE. Kristen Goodwin, Fox News.
9: And the state of Florida has filed a lawsuit against OpenAI and CEO Sam Altman, claiming the company knowingly released an aggressively marketed ChatGPT to the public while concealing serious risks. The lawsuit alleged that ChatGPT assisted mass shootings and drove some vulnerable individuals to suicide. I'm Ted Lindner. This is Fox News.
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23: Overnight will be clear and chilly with a low of 39. On Tuesday, expect pleasant weather with periods of bright sunshine and a high of 72. Tuesday night will be partly cloudy with a low of 42. Wednesday will bring sunny and pleasant conditions with a high of 77. By Thursday, it will be sunny to partly cloudy and very warm with a high of 85. For Blueberry Broadcasting, I'm AccuWeather meteorologist Jason Caterina.
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10: Fox News, I'm Sue Guzman. President Trump says Israel and Hezbollah have agreed to dial back fighting.
11: In a post on Truth Social, Trump writes he had a productive call with Israeli Prime Minister Benjamin Netanyahu and a very good call with Hezbollah. And they agreed that all shooting will stop, that Israel will not attack them, and they will not attack Israel.
10: Fox's Lucas Tomlinson, the last ceasefire between Israel and Hezbollah was agreed to in April. The Brooklyn man who threatened to kill an ICE agent and their family, now facing federal charges. Reporter's Arc Tom Homan tells Fox's Hannity the Justice Department is a zero-tolerance party for violence.
12: One of our officers got bitten. Another officer got severely injured. I mean, they were attacking our ICE officers because the local and the state law enforcement wouldn't even respond to help us. Now, we got state and local doing their job.
10: Dozens were arrested on Sunday outside the facility. 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
10: A deal is still in the works. I'm Sue Guzman, Fox News. The negotiations between the U.S. and Iran remain unclear, as President Trump says that the talks are still ongoing after Tehran claimed they're cutting conversations with the U.S. negotiators. Fox's Max Gordon has more.
11: President Trump posting on Truth Social, I had a conversation with Bibi Netanyahu today, asking him not to go into a major raid of Beirut, Lebanon. He turned his troops around. Thank you, Bibi. I also had a conversation with representatives of the leaders of Hezbollah, and they agreed to stop shooting at Israel and its soldiers. Likewise, Israel agreed to stop shooting at them. Let's see how long that lasts. Hopefully, it will be for eternity. Iranian-backed Hezbollah has been firing rockets into northern Israel, and Israeli forces have gone after them into southern Lebanon. While President Trump touts an end to the fighting after his call, there have since been reports of additional Hezbollah rocket attacks.
10: Russia attacked Ukraine's capital with a barrage of missiles and drones overnight Tuesday, killing at least 11 people and trapping others. At least 58 were injured. The White House issuing a warning Monday that ICE operations will not be deterred after violent riots and clashes between agitators and officers outside the Delaney Hall Detention Center in Newark. More from Fox's Steve Harrigan.
12: The plan by the governor was to try to set up a safety zone for peaceful democratic protests. Instead, the protesters took those metal barricades and attacked the police officers with them. Police responded with tear gas and flashbang grenades. Finally, in the end, it was only officers on horseback that managed to take control of the street once again. More than a dozen arrests made. Some of those arrested, police say, had weapons on them, and some coming from as far away as Portland, Oregon, here to protest. 9 p.m. curfew in effect now for the first time in 11 days. It may be working. Hundreds of officers march off. Several hundred demonstrators.
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15: Temperatures being 30 degrees above average.
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10: The election to name the next mayor and governor of California begins Tuesday, and it has been a close race for both sides. Fox's Christina Coleman reports.
16: The latest UC Berkeley poll shows the mayor's race at a statistical tie between Bass Pratt and Democratic Progressive Councilwoman Nithya Raman. Also, it's close in the governor's race, with the top candidates making their final push to voters. The polls close at 8 p.m. local time tomorrow night. Mailed ballots must be postmarked on or before Election Day and received no later than 7 days after tomorrow. So it could take some time before we get those final results. During the 2024 primaries, it took 2 weeks to count 99% of the ballots.
10: The two mayoral candidates have been blasting one another, with Bass saying Pratt does not have any experience managing a city. She criticized her for her handling of the homelessness crisis. Five American cruise ship passengers quarantined for exposure to hantavirus have now left a Nebraska medical facility.
17: That leaves 13 U.S. travelers who were on board the MV Hondius cruise ship traveling in the South Atlantic Ocean who remain at the University of Nebraska Medical Center. A hospital spokesperson said none of the American passengers have shown hantavirus symptoms, which can take from 21 to 42 days to develop. The disease is usually spread when people breathe in residue from contaminated rodent droppings. But this version, the Andes virus, can in rare cases be transmitted person to person. The World Health Organization said the three deaths on board the MV Hondius were linked to the outbreak. Grinnell Scott, Fox News.
10: Anthropic moving forward now toward going public on Wall Street, saying Monday that it submitted a confidential filing with the SEC for a proposed initial public offering of its common stock. The maker of the Claude chatbot said last week that it had raised $65 billion in private funding for a total valuation of $965 billion. I'm Sue Guzman. This is Fox News.
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19: Overnight will be clear and chilly with a low of 39. On Tuesday, expect pleasant weather with periods of bright sunshine and a high of 72. Tuesday night will be partly cloudy with a low of 42. Wednesday will bring sunny and pleasant conditions with a high of 77. By Thursday, it will be sunny to partly cloudy and very warm with a high of 85. For Blueberry Broadcasting, I'm AccuWeather meteorologist Jason Caterina.
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7: Fox News, I'm Ted Linder. Talks continuing with Iran to end the conflict as President Trump tries to ensure a ceasefire between Israel and the terror group Hezbollah holds in Lebanon. Fox's Lucas Tomlinson.
8: In a post on Truth Social, Trump writes he had a productive call with Israeli Prime Minister Benjamin Netanyahu and a very good call with Hezbollah. And they agreed that all shooting will stop, that Israel will not attack them, and they will not attack Israel.
7: Russia's attacked Ukraine's capital with a barrage of missiles and drones overnight tonight, killing at least 11 people, trapping others, at least 50 people have been injured. And a federal judge agreeing to postpone a civil trial over the 2024 collapse of Baltimore's Francis Scott Key Bridge. This after last-minute settlements resolved most of the remaining claims. U.S. District Judge James Bradar expressed frustration about the timing of the settlements, including deals resolving all pending claims over the deaths of six construction workers. 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
10: For a deal. I'm Ted Lindner, Fox News. President Trump once again insists talks are ongoing with Iran. He's posted the two sides are moving at a rapid pace despite exchanging strikes. Tehran is also criticizing Israeli incursions into Lebanon, targeting Hezbollah militants. Fox's Jennifer Griffin.
11: President Trump indicated that even if Iran and U.S. negotiators stopped talking for a while, he did not think that that would mean that the U.S. would go back to dropping bombs right away. He was asked if he had heard reports that Iran is suspending talks with the U.S. Iran's leaders indicated they are halting talks due to Israel's expanded military operations in Lebanon and Gaza, where the IDF has now taken over an old crusader fort 9 miles inside Lebanon, and Israeli Prime Minister Benjamin Netanyahu has ordered the Israeli military, which now controls 60% of Gaza, to take 70%.
10: This is a federal appeals court, says the Pentagon can't block transgender troops from serving in the military.
12: A divided three-judge panel on the D.C. Appeals Court upheld a lower judge's ruling that President Trump's executive order preventing transgender troops from serving in the military likely violates their constitutional rights. The appeals court did narrow the injunction to apply only to service members still in the military, but not new recruits seeking to join. The Trump administration is likely to appeal to the U.S. Supreme Court. Last year, justices allowed the transgender military ban to take effect as litigation plays out. At the White House, Jared Halpern, Fox News.
10: And a federal judge agreeing to postpone a civil trial over the 2024 collapse of Baltimore's Francis Scott Key Bridge. This after last-minute settlements resolved most of the remaining claims. U.S. District Judge James Bradar expressed frustration about the timing of the settlements, including deals resolving all pending claims over the deaths of six construction workers. The workers were filling potholes on the bridge when that container ship crashed into it in the span in March of 2024. 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
0: 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And it's even easier.

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1: Well, the election to name the next mayor and governor of California begins today, and it's been a close race for both sides. Fox's Christina Coleman.
2: The latest UC Berkeley poll shows the mayor's race at a statistical tie between Bass Pratt and Democratic Progressive Councilwoman Nithia Raman. Also, it's close in the governor's race, with the top candidates making their final push to voters. The polls close at 8 p.m. local time tomorrow night. Mailed ballots must be postmarked on or before Election Day and received no later than 7 days after tomorrow. So it could take some time before we get those final results. During the 2024 primaries, it took 2 weeks to count 99% of the ballots.
1: Both mayoral candidates have been attacking each other on the final days of the race, as Democrat candidate Karen Bass says that Republican candidate Spencer Pratt has little to no experience in running a state, while Pratt has been bashing Bass, saying that she's done a terrible job in homeless crisis in California. Curfew in place surrounding a New Jersey immigration detention facility after violent anti-ICE demonstrations. Fox's Alexis McAdams.
3: Over the weekend, the group started a fire outside a Delaney Hall detention facility in Newark. They threw objects at the law enforcement. And because of the situation, DHS said, we have to temporarily pause the visits to the facility. New Jersey's Democratic Governor Mikey Sherrill is blaming outside groups. DHS says there's a lot of other things happening as well, including their agents being attacked. Just the other day, one of their agents was bit on his arm. And the agency says it asked for backup numerous times. Just over the weekend, too, that man who threatened to kill a federal agent and his family, well, he was arrested out in Brooklyn and has now been booked into that facility.
1: And Russia attacking Ukraine's capital with a barrage of missiles and drones overnight, killing at least 11 people and trapping many others. So far, at least 50 people have been injured, and these numbers are expected to rise as we go through the day on Tuesday. I'm Ted Lindner. This is Fox News.
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6: Overnight will be clear and chilly with a low of 39. On Tuesday, expect pleasant weather with periods of bright sunshine and a high of 72. Tuesday night will be partly cloudy with a low of 42. Wednesday will bring sunny and pleasant conditions with a high of 77. By Thursday, it will be sunny to partly cloudy and very warm with a high of 85. For Blueberry Broadcasting, I'm AccuWeather meteorologist Jason Caterina.
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9: News. I'm Ted Linder. President Trump reacting after a wave of high-profile artists withdrew from Freedom 250's Great American State Fair. Fox's Alexandria Huff with more.
10: Freedom 250 announced President Trump will personally kick off this historic celebration. Then the president pushed the idea of canceling performances altogether, stating, "We should have a giant Make America Great Again rally for 250 instead of having overpriced singers."
9: Martina McBride and Poison frontman Bret Michaels among those who canceled. Russia's attacked Ukraine's capital with a barrage of missiles and drones overnight, killing at least 11 people and trapping many others. Over 50 people have been injured. And the Kilauea volcano in Hawaii erupting again. The summit slowly began to ooze lava over the weekend, the 48th time it's erupted. The eruption has produced plumes of smoke reaching 24,000 feet above sea level. 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
16: Hoping for a deal. I'm Ted Lindner, Fox News. President Trump once again insists talks are ongoing with Iran. He's posted the two sides are moving at a rapid pace despite exchanging strikes. Tehran is also criticizing Israel and their incursions into Lebanon, targeting Hezbollah militants. The latest from Fox's Jennifer Griffin.
17: President Trump indicated that even if Iran and U.S. negotiators stopped talking for a while, he did not think that that would mean that the U.S. would go back to dropping bombs right away. He was asked if he had heard reports that Iran is suspending talks with the U.S. Iran's leaders indicated they are halting talks due to Israel's expanded military operations in Lebanon and Gaza, where the IDF has now taken over an old crusader fort 9 miles inside Lebanon, and Israeli Prime Minister Benjamin Netanyahu has ordered the Israeli military, which now controls 60% of Gaza, to take 70%.
16: Meantime, at least 11 people are dead in Ukraine after a massive Russian bombardment. Fox's Jonathan Savage.
18: Explosions boomed across Ukraine through the night and into the dawn. According to the Ukrainian Air Force, Russia unleashed 73 missiles and more than 650 drones. The main targets included Ukraine's capital Kyiv and cities including Dnipro, Kharkiv and Zaporizhia. Among the 63 people injured in Kyiv were three children with residential buildings hit. 140,000 people left without power. Ukraine expected this. President Volodymyr Zelensky had warned of a renewed Russian assault and urged people to be cautious during air raid alerts. Jonathan Savage, Fox News.
16: And the Kilauea volcano in Hawaii erupting again. The summit slowly began to ooze lava over the weekend. The 48th time it's erupted, the eruption has produced plumes of smoke reaching 24,000 feet above sea level. 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
16: The election to name the next mayor and governor of California begins today, and it's been a close race for both sides. Fox's Christina Coleman.
30: The latest UC Berkeley poll shows the mayor's race at a statistical tie between Bass Pratt and Democratic Progressive Councilwoman Nithya Raman. Also, it's close in the governor's race, with the top candidates making their final push to voters. Mailed ballots must be postmarked on or before Election Day and received no later than 7 days after, so it could take some time before we get those final results. During the 2024 primaries, it took 2 weeks to count 99% of the ballots.
16: Both mayoral candidates have been attacking each other on the final days of the race. As Democrat candidate Karen Bass says Republican candidate Spencer Pratt has little to no experience in running a state, while Pratt has been bashing Bass, saying that she's done a terrible job with the homeless crisis in California. A curfew in place surrounding a New Jersey immigration detention facility after violent anti-ICE demonstrations. Fox's Alexis McAdams.
0: Over the weekend, the group started a fire outside a Delaney Hall detention facility in Newark. They threw objects at the law enforcement, and because of the situation, DHS said, we have to temporarily pause the visits to the facility. New Jersey's Democratic Governor Mikey Sherrill is blaming outside groups. DHS says there's a lot of other things happening as well, including their agents being attacked. Just the other day, one of their agents was bit on his arm, and the agency says it asked for backup numerous times. Just over the weekend, too, that man who threatened to kill a federal agent and his family, well, he was arrested out in Brooklyn and has now been booked into that facility.
16: And a divided panel of federal appeals court judges ruled that a Trump administration policy illegally banning transgender troops from military service. The majority opinion upholds a ruling from a U.S. district judge in D.C. I'm Ted Lindner. This is Fox News.
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9: Tomorrow will be sunny and pleasant with a high of 77. Thursday is set to be sunny to partly cloudy and very warm with a high of 85. On Friday, anticipate mostly cloudy conditions with a high of 80. For Blueberry Broadcasting, I'm AccuWeather meteorologist Jason Katarina.
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22: Yeah, I know, Paul Wolf. It looks like Shinabello's wrote our question of the day because you can't read it all in one breath, but we're going to get to it in just a moment. But first, my friend, would you like to reveal to our listeners what is on the agenda this day?
24: Yes.
22: Start with number five.
25: Number five.
26: The Wall Street Journal revealed on Saturday that Blattner's wife, Amy Gertner, had told one of his staffers about the texts early in the campaign to make sure they didn't pose a risk, and said that Blattner sent the texts to other women early in their marriage.
22: Mark Mayfield, that fellow's name, reporting for us that the Senate campaign of Socialist Democrat Graham Blattner, echoing what you shared in your newscast, Paul, dealing with the admission of his own wife to the Blattner campaign that he was using the social media platform Kik, K-I-K, Kik, to sext. For those that don't know, that is to send sexual messages to at least six women. According to other news accounts, up to 12 women. All of this about a year ago, last spring. Yes, while he was and still is married to Amy Gertner.
25: Number four.
28: The stories are true, right? About the texts.
31: No. No, this is the amazing part. The Wall Street Journal and New York Times ran stories without any evidence besides the gossip from a former staffer.
22: Gossip.
31: I'm sorry, that's frankly journalistic malpractice. We pushed back on it. They won it. They did it anyways. So,
32: do you have a question? So are you confirming that the messages did not exist?
31: What's that?
32: The messages, they did not.
31: I'm confirming that what Genevieve McDonald said in the New York Times is not true.
28: So you never met with her about uncomfortable, for lack of a better word, sexting messages as the campaign was going?
31: We talked about things in Amy and I's marriage that we've gone through over the years. We talked about that because that's our marriage, and we discussed it with the campaign. What Genevieve McDonald claims isn't true.
22: All right. Plattner denying what the Wall Street Journal and the New York Times reported and defaming his former political director, Genevieve McDonald. Now, in a moment, we're going to explain the claim that one of Plattner's top campaign advisors, and we mentioned him last week on this program, he was part of the agenda, Morris Katz. It's Morris Katz, K-A-T-Z, that attempted to blackmail Genevieve McDonald.
1: Number three.
2: The campaign for Graham Plattner confirmed to CBS on Saturday that the main Senate candidate had sent sexually explicit texts to women other than his wife. This is in addition to other past controversies. Does he pass the character test?
4: Yeah, I mean, I have not followed this story as closely as others have, but I mean, Graham Plattner is somebody that served our country. He served his community.
7: Wow. Do you have concerns with the weight of all these controversies that it may jeopardize Democratic hopes to get that Senate seat in Maine?
8: Yeah, I have concerns. That guy has questions to answer, and that's what campaigns are for. But when I go all over New Jersey and see hundreds and hundreds
22: of
8: thousands
22: of New Jersey people. Okay, the first, you heard Senator Chris Murphy, the Democrat of Connecticut, deflecting to CBS Face the Nation. And then you heard Senator Cory Booker, the Democrat of New Jersey, at least acknowledging Plattner's problem before deflecting. What we are watching now is to see if party leaders nationally and within the state begin either deflecting, defending, or distancing themselves.
1: Number two.
10: Graham Plattner Shenandoah's rally has just ended. This is by far the smallest Graham Plattner event I've ever been to. Very, very small. Nice day. I don't know. Are the allegations against him starting to mound up and people are not supporting him?
22: Friend of the program, John Fetterson of the Maine Wire, one of the hardest working men in digital media in the state of Maine. After Graham Plattner bolted from, now listen carefully when we say this, after Graham Plattner bolted from, compared to every previous campaign appearance, a very poorly attended event. And John asks out loud, by the way, survives apparently an attack by a bear.
12: Oh, gosh.
22: Okay, and at 7:30 this morning, John is going to be on with us. He can explain how he survived a bear attack.
12: Perfect.
22: At this event. Some listeners already know what we're talking about. John asks out loud what we're all wondering. But the big one.
1: Number one.
13: I just really wanted to make sure that everyone knows that Graham and I have a great marriage. Being married is hard. Being newly married is hard. Being newly married and going through infertility is hard. Being newly married, going through infertility, and a Senate campaign is hard.
22: Graham Plattner's wife, what one person sent to us and described as a hostage video. That was not lost on us. Graham Plattner's wife, Amy Gertner, walking along a road, swatting away black flies in what many, including Plattner's supporters, say it's an organic video. But I'm calling shenanigans on that. It's a very prepared statement. And there are two things that Amy Gertner says in that 15 minute and 48 second video that proves it. Hang on. So while many people spent the weekend mowing the lawn, grilling burgers, chasing grandkids, and trying to avoid politics, if you open social media and you are paying attention to anything, you saw this. But again, I say there are three stories here. The first is about a marriage, the second is about a campaign, and now the third one involves you. Voters, it's about trust. Start at the beginning. Best way to tell a story, best way to explain anything is chronologically. Last summer, Graham Plattner launched what many people thought was a long shot campaign for the U.S. Senate. Most Mainers had never heard of him. Fast forward to today, Governor Janet Mills is out of the race. I'm calling a sidebar right now. Did you see some of the photos online this weekend, Paul Wolf? Fresh Janet Mills for U.S. Senate campaign signs popping up in Maine.
12: Hmm.
22: Okay. First of many sidebars, I'm sure. Janet Mills out of the race. National Democrats lining up behind Plattner. He has raised millions of dollars. He's positioned himself as the man that Democrats hope can defeat Susan Collins. Before we get to the latest, consider this. Do we need to remind you of this? Plattner's already under the microscope for a Nazi-linked tattoo, for Reddit posts involving slurs and crude language, comments about women, rape, military sexual assault, painting rural white Americans as racist and stupid and self-pleasuring himself in a porta potty, for comments mocking a wounded veteran, angering veterans that they saw as disrespectful, ticking off Red Sox ownership, using Fenway-related imagery and language the franchise did not appreciate. Spot had to be taken down. And each time, Plattner has said the same thing. I'm not the man I used to be. Please see me for the whole man, not the worst post, not the worst comment, not the worst moment. And now comes what many are calling the worst of the worst moments. The Wall Street Journal and the New York Times reporting that Plattner's wife had warned the campaign, had warned Plattner's campaign officials. Amy told the campaign, hey, I discovered sexually explicit communications between my husband and multiple other women during their marriage. And the account is she discovered these messages taking place last spring, depending on which account you read. Six women, maybe 12 women. By the way, the main wire learned that the Wall Street Journal and the New York Times were digging into this. And Steve Robinson alerted us to this on May 1st. And if you were sharp-eared on our program, if you were really sharp-eared, you heard us allude to it. Now, Plattner's campaign says it reviewed the situation and decided it was a private marital matter. And you know what? It may be. Because marriages are complicated. People make mistakes. People hurt each other. People seek counseling. Some people forgive. Plattner's wife, Amy, herself picked up the cell phone and recorded in 20 takes, she says, a video that many of you might have seen over the weekend, posted for everyone to see, everyone to hear, defending her husband and saying their marriage is stronger than ever. The story could have ended there. But it doesn't, because as we told you, this is not just about marriage. This is not just about a man messing up. This is a story about blackmail. And as much as Plattner supporters who fired up their laptops over the weekend with synchronized statements, if we have time, I want to come back to this. As much as Plattner's supporters with synchronized statements got on the keyboards and tried to make you think this is just about marriage and leave this couple alone as they go through a tough time, it's more than that. Because former state representative and former Plattner campaign official Genevieve McDonald was one of the people that Amy reportedly, I got to use the air quotes, confided in. Confided. That's the campaign's word. Amy confided in Genevieve that Graham was sexting 6 to 12 women last spring. But wait, it's not what the New York Times said. It's not what the Wall Street Journal said. That's not what CBS News had confirmed. Amy disclosed to them. But now we recall Genevieve McDonald, October 17th of last year. October 17th, Genevieve McDonald leaves her role as political director for Graham Plattner's U.S. Senate campaign. And then over the weekend, Genevieve posts this. One of two things she posted over the weekend, which we found interesting. Going to read the first one word for word. Quote, there are some details missing from this story. I hope it will be updated. The WSJ, the Wall Street Journal, called me Friday morning to tell me they were running a story they had verified through multiple sources. Sidebar. When did we learn from Steve Robinson of the Main Wire that the Wall Street Journal and the New York Times had already had this and they were working on it?
1: May 1st.
22: May 1st. Friday was May
1: 29th.
22: And then Genevieve writes on. I had spoken with them, the Wall Street Journal, months ago off the record, so it was a courtesy call. I'd probably still get some blowback. Kudos to the Wall Street Journal. After WSJ, the Wall Street Journal, reached out to the Plattner campaign for comment, this is Genevieve McDonald writing. She posts, Morris Katz, K-A-T-Z. Morris Katz demanded that I call the Wall Street Journal, retract my comments, telling them their reporting was inaccurate, and send him a recording of the call. Sidebar, Morris Katz, who's working for the Plattner campaign, who is the person hiring the influencers, many of the very people you saw firing up the keyboards and posting yesterday to try to circle the wagons around Graham and Amy and save the campaign. According to Genevieve McDonald, he threatened her. Retract your comments. Tell them their reporting is inaccurate. Tell them they're wrong and send me a recording of the call. What did Genevieve do? This is what she posts. When I refused to lie for the Plattner campaign. Can we say that again? This is Genevieve McDonald, the former political director for Graham Plattner's campaign. When I refused to lie for the Plattner campaign, he sent this text. Quote, just want to be clear on where we are right now. If the story goes in its current iteration, we'll communicate directly on the record and by name that Genevieve violated the personal trust of Amy and Graham and shared explicit falsehoods to sabotage the campaign. And what did Amy say? Amy said she confided in Genevieve. And Genevieve violated her trust. That's the story they came out with. It's not what Genevieve McDonald said. Now, Morris Katz made a mistake. He said, you call the Wall Street Journal. You tell them you didn't do that, or I'll come and get you. So what did Genevieve do? Quote, so I went on record with the New York Times.
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22: Okay, to bring you all up to speed, what we've been talking about this morning is the story that if you tapped into social media and you are even following politics with a lowercase p, you saw this. Last summer, Graham Plattner announces his campaign for the United States Senate. Many had not even heard of the guy. Janet Mills eventually drops out of the race. National Democrats lining up behind Graham Plattner. And then issue after issue after issue. I'm not going to take the time to run them all down now because that would take up the entire 15 minutes that we have. But now this weekend comes news that we had learned from The Main Wire back on May 1st, that the Wall Street Journal and the New York Times were aware that Graham Plattner had been, this is the claim, and I'll call it a claim for now, Graham Plattner had been using the messaging app Kik, K-I-K, Kik. I guess it's Kik, not Kicks.
0: Kik, yeah.
22: Okay. Graham Plattner had been using the platform Kik, K-I-K, to exchange sexually charged messages with at least six other women, maybe up to 12 other women, even as he's married to Amy Gertner. And you've probably seen Amy with Graham. And you might have seen her standing by him this weekend when replying to some of the, again, I called them claims, and a listener wrote to us, wait, Plattner's denying the claims, but the campaign confirmed it. Is that correct? According to the New York Times, according to the Wall Street Journal, it's Amy who brought the concerns forward to the campaign to say, you know, when you vet someone that's going to run for office, you need to know everything that's going on. Well, let me tell you what's going on. And when was this? Last spring. Time matters. This was going on last spring. Consider this. The New York Times and the Wall Street Journal, they've been working on the story since May 1st. Last October, we learned that the political director for the Graham Plattner campaign, Genevieve McDonald, had stepped down. And then we learn over the weekend that Genevieve McDonald had been threatened by Morris Katz, who is one of the top advisors to the Plattner campaign, saying, basically, if you don't reach back to the Wall Street Journal and deny what you shared with them, keep in mind, Genevieve was only one of multiple sources that confirmed to the Wall Street Journal and the New York Times working on it at the same time that this was going on. Morris Katz said, if you don't, here's the text that Morris Katz demanded that I call the Wall Street Journal, retract my comments, tell them their reporting was inaccurate, and send him a recording of the call. And then, as Genevieve McDonald posts, when I refused to lie for the Plattner campaign, he sent this text, quote, just want to be clear on where we are right now. If the story goes in its current iteration, we'll communicate directly on the record and by name that Genevieve violated the personal trust of Amy and Graham and shared explicit falsehoods to sabotage the campaign. Morris says, I will tell everyone that you violated Amy's trust, that you violated Graham's trust. Take a look at what the keyboard cowboys circling the cyber wagons around the Plattner campaign are saying. They're saying that Genevieve McDonald violated Amy and Graham's trust. But the Wall Street Journal and the New York Times, they have it that Amy came forward and shared that this happened in the spring of last year, and you should know about this. Not only the Wall Street Journal, not only the New York Times.
2: The campaign for Graham Plattner confirmed to CBS on Saturday that the main Senate candidate had sent sexually explicit texts to women.
22: CBS News got it confirmed, and on Face the Nation, they talked with sitting U.S. senators about it, many of them not defending, but deflecting. And now we watch for the distancing. There was an additional post that Genevieve McDonald made over the weekend. I wanted to find that and read that for you. For those that thought that she was just making. Oh, by the way, after Genevieve, after she refused to lie for the Plattner campaign to the Wall Street Journal, she went on the record with the New York Times. Genevieve also posted this over the weekend. Quote, I did not wake up this morning and think, you know what? My life is pretty good and peaceful. I should burn it down. End quote. There's a backstory here. I will never allow myself to be threatened and intimidated by some punk kid consultant from New York City. Who's the punk kid consultant from New York City? Remember when we had a sound cut for Morris Katz on our program a short time? I think it was last week, Paul. Mm-hmm. I said, gosh, he's a young guy. So Amy says what she says, and then comes this full statement. We're going to play it for you now. Listeners have asked for it. Maybe it's divine that the phone lines are dead and we can't connect with the money men or, sadly, John Featherston at 7:30. Maybe I believe in miracles. But it gives us a chance to play the full statement from Amy Gertner. This is Graham Plattner's wife. And you'll hear that it took many, many takes for her to produce this video. And listen closely for when she gives a shout out to her editing team. This is Maine's Morning News on VOM.
0: Hey, everyone. It's Amy. I wanted to make a statement today. And I'm getting eaten by bugs. I wanted to make a statement today in response to a couple of news articles that are out there about my marriage to Graham. If anybody knows me and Graham personally, you know that we got married in 2023. We live in Sullivan. We've got two dogs. And we love each other deeply. So it makes me really angry, disappointed, and I find it really shameful that there's a group of media outlets and people who are willing to spread gossip instead of talking about real issues that Graham is running on, like healthcare and education and childcare. I'm walking up and down my road right now. And this is like my 20th take. This is very hard to do. But I just really wanted to make sure that everyone knows that Graham and I have a great marriage. Being married is hard. Being newly married is hard. Being newly married and going through infertility is hard. Being newly married, going through infertility, and a Senate campaign is hard. I don't even know if I have the right words to describe what we've been going through, but our marriage counselor helps. My personal counselor helps. Graham's personal counselor helps. And we work on our mental health every day. No marriage is perfect. And I don't want a perfect marriage. I want my marriage, and I want to be married to Graham. Sorry, black flies. I knew the man that I married is wonderful and dynamic and probably a genius. I knew the man that I married had been through an immense amount of violent, active combat, and he's been in therapy for years. I admire the f*** out of him. So when there are news articles about our marriage, it's just extra s***. Can I say that online? I hope I can. It's extra s*** because people in Maine want affordable gas. They want to be able to see their doctor when they're sick. They want to be able to send like their kids to a nice school, a nice daycare facility, and raise families the way that they want to. So I think I'm feeling angry today. And I don't normally make public statements, but
13: it's really important for me to tell all of you out there, especially people who are voting in Maine, that I think it's shameful behavior to spend time and energy and resources on negative ads and negative stories on Graham when all he's trying to do is improve the lives of people who work for a living. And that's it. He doesn't have any other agenda, which is what I think people are trying to dig up. And this is a long video, so I hope my editing team isn't too frustrated with me. I hope that everyone's having a good Saturday. Graham and I really care about the state of Maine. We really love it. We were born and raised here, and I think we deserve better. I think Mainers deserve better, and I don't know what else to say. So if you're editing this video, I'm really sorry. Thanks for watching.
22: Amy Gertner, the wife of Graham Platner. Do I think it's a hostage video? No, and here's why. Move beyond the fact that she discloses that they were married in 2023 and his kick activity, sending sexually charged messages, exchanging them with six, maybe up to 12 women, occurred in the spring of 2025. But when she delivers the list, you heard her deliver the list of it's hard. Being married is hard. Going through infertility is hard. Going through a Senate campaign is hard. I got to be honest, I'd write that for my candidate if I were writing. Would you, Paul?
3: Yeah.
22: It sounds like, honestly, the way that ChatGPT writes things for people, that's a style that I have seen. I bet you've seen it too, people. And when you actually take the time to read what is written. And she also disclosed in that what we shared with you about a half an hour ago, she says it was her 20th take. Maybe it was the black flies. Maybe it was the traffic in Sullivan. I don't know. But 20th take. Do organic, honest videos take 20 takes?
3: Usually you kind of just wing it and roll with it.
22: If it's a hostage, I don't think it does. Yes, that was sanitized for your protection. By the first word we had to bleep out was the F-bomb. And then the second two times was the S-bomb. You notice that she questioned, can I use the S-bomb? But she didn't question, can I use the F-bomb? Interesting. But you know what? That mirrors what, this is what I've seen, that mirrors what the Platner campaign has been doing. They've been cussing up a storm because they want to sound like us. Not everybody talks like that. Oh, text message. Amy is right in one aspect. Maine does deserve better. We deserve Susan Collins. Notice that she pivots to the messaging of the Platner campaign about affordability. If it were a hostage video, that wouldn't happen. This was too nuanced. This was messaging. This was planned. This was videoed 20 times. Her words, not mine. And it wasn't for just one person. She said it again. You heard her say it. Here, let me play back that part of the sound cut from Amy Gertner's video, the audio that you just heard.
13: This is a long video, so I hope my editing team...
22: Not one person.
13: ...isn't too frustrated with me.
22: It's a team. She's answering to a team in producing this video and then posting it on Saturday. Negative stories, according to Graham, are bad. She says negative stories about Graham are bad. But I guess she has no problem with negative things that Graham has been saying about others. To me, that's nuanced political messaging, and that's why it's not a hostage video.
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11: 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Attorneys, 942-7110, rjb.law.
22: to set up Informer Influence, we need to go back to the agenda this morning. It's the list of our top stories that we're following, and we think you should follow along, too. And we even number them.
5: Number five.
6: He not only enlisted twice after the war was started, but he also went to work for a security company, a controversial one named Blackwater, after his term in the service was over.
22: Okay, it's Senator Collins responding to comments by Socialist Democrat for U.S. Senate Graham Platner. I'm going to paraphrase, and if I'm wrong, Paul, correct me, like you often do with those judgy eyes, that Platner said, she voted and made me have to go to war.
3: Mm-hmm.
22: Am I pretty close on that one?
3: Pretty close.
22: Okay. But what she points out, he wasn't drafted. He signed up, and then he went back to be a part of Blackwater. But this is Informer Influence. These are about headlines that we see in newspapers and television stations and, yes, other radio stations. And what did you see and where did you see it?
3: Now we bring you the Informer Influence YouTube edition. Yes, because we can't be over-vigilant even on YouTube now. So this is the headline. Senator Susan Collins lodges some sharp attacks on Democratic challenger Graham Platner. Guess we are redefining.
22: Whoa, hang on. That was a sharp attack?
3: Yeah. That's
22: what we just heard was a sharp attack.
3: Like I said, we are redefining sharp today.
22: And who wrote that headline and posted it on the YouTubes?
3: News Center Maine.
22: I'm sorry, who?
3: News Center Maine.
22: And they called what Collins said a
3: sharp.
22: A sharp attack.
3: Attack.
22: Wow. Rawr. Rawr. Informer Influence. Yeah, these are the headlines. They're swimming around you all the time. Are we paying attention to them perhaps a bit differently now?
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9: Despite exchanging strikes, Tehran is also criticizing Israel and their incursions into Lebanon, targeting Hezbollah militants. The latest from Fox's Jennifer Griffin.
16: President Trump indicated that even if Iran and U.S. negotiators stopped talking for a while, he did not think that that would mean that the U.S. would go back to dropping bombs right away. He was asked if he had heard reports that Iran is suspending talks with the U.S. Iran's leaders indicated they are halting talks due to Israel's expanded military operations in Lebanon and Gaza, where the IDF has now taken over an old crusader fort 9 miles inside Lebanon, and Israeli Prime Minister Benjamin Netanyahu has ordered the Israeli military, which now controls 60% of Gaza, to take 70%.
9: Meantime, at least 11 people are dead in Ukraine after a massive Russian bombardment. Fox's Jonathan Savage.
20: Explosions boomed across Ukraine through the night and into the dawn. According to the Ukrainian Air Force, Russia unleashed 73 missiles and more than 650 drones. The main targets included Ukraine's capital Kyiv and cities including Dnipro, Kharkiv, and Zaporizhia. Among the 63 people injured in Kyiv were three children with residential buildings hit. 140,000 people left without power. Ukraine expected this. President Volodymyr Zelensky had warned of a renewed Russian assault and urged people to be cautious during air raid alerts. Jonathan Savage, Fox News.
9: And the Kilauea volcano in Hawaii erupting again. The summit slowly began to ooze lava over the weekend. The 48th time it's erupted, the eruption has produced plumes of smoke reaching 24,000 feet above sea level. 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
5: Tonight, expect partly cloudy skies with a low of 42. Tomorrow will be sunny and pleasant with a high of 77. Thursday is set to be sunny to partly cloudy and very warm with a high of 85. On Friday, anticipate mostly cloudy conditions with a high of 80. For Blueberry Broadcasting, I'm AccuWeather meteorologist Jason Caterina.
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8: Let's try to get to a couple of things in this segment. We want to further solidify the Morris Katz involvement in this entire story. Why this is about blackmail and not about marriage, but now it becomes about messaging. We want to look into this Kalshi thing, but let's start with Genevieve McDonald was the political director for Graham Plattner, stepped down in October of 2025, saw something wasn't right, she stepped aside. Now, what, 9 days, 10 days before the primary? Put a pin in that. We got to come back to timing before primary. The Wall Street Journal and the New York Times, the WSJ, the Wall Street Journal is ready to go with something it's been looking into since at least May 1st, that Graham Plattner, even as he is married to Amy Gertner, had been using Kik, K-I-K, as a sexting app to share sexually charged messages with not just one other woman, but at least six other women, and maybe up to 12 other women. Now comes the disparity here. Morris Katz, whom Genevieve McDonald describes as, quote, some punk kid consultant from New York City, may be true, but he is one of the most sought after and hired punk kid consultants anywhere. And he's working on Plattner's campaign. It's his job to try to get Democrats elected, unseat Republicans, and flip the Senate blue. That's his job. What I failed to mention, and I should have mentioned it before, is when Genevieve McDonald stepped down from the Plattner campaign, according to the New York Times and the Wall Street Journal, the Plattner campaign offered her, was it $15,000, to sign an NDA. Translation, here's $15K, you keep your mouth shut. Genevieve McDonald refused to sign. Then comes the work of the Wall Street Journal. They reach out to Genevieve McDonald, said, you know what? We've got it from others. We're going with the story. Do you want to be a part of it? It gets back to Morris Katz. Morris Katz sends that. I got to read it for you. Morris Katz says to McDonald, call the Wall Street Journal, retract your comments, tell them their reporting was inaccurate, and send me a recording of the call. Prove to me that you did it. McDonald refuses to lie for Plattner. Morris Katz sends back to her a message, quote, just want to be clear on where we are right now. If the story goes in its current iteration, we'll communicate directly on the record and by name that Genevieve violated the personal trust of Amy and Graham and shared explicit falsehoods to sabotage the campaign. So you know what? She didn't. She did what she said. She did what he said. She didn't go to the Wall Street Journal. She went to the New York Times. And CBS News gets it confirmed, and that's why we're talking about it this morning. And that's why Kalshi is showing some interesting movement today.
9: Yeah.
8: As a listener pointed out to us.
9: It's still going down. So I haven't been able to find the one that includes Janet Mills in it. But right now it's just separated as

0: just going to run gossip instead of wanting to talk about the things that actually matter in this race, which are the material realities that Mainers are.
1: This is Plattner pivoting to what is the messaging that they know they need to pivot to: affordability, things that are wrong, and blame Collins for it and blame her affiliation with Trump for it.
0: And I have a very loving and very happy marriage. They would very much like to try to rip that apart.
1: Listen to what happens next, however, when confronted with the truth of the messages.
0: The fact that the hospitals are closing, the fact that child care facilities are closing, the fact that teachers and nurses aren't paid enough, and the fact that everybody down here continues to work harder and longer and get less. But of course, the powers that be do not want us to talk about that. And so they're going to just do gossip instead.
2: But the stories are true, right? About the texts?
0: No. No, this is the amazing part. The Wall Street Journal and New York Times ran stories without any evidence besides the gossip from a former staffer.
1: Stop right there. The very woman by your side is the one that Genevieve McDonald and other sources to the New York Times and to the Wall Street Journal and confirmed by CBS News. She was the one who went to your campaign and said, you did this. It should be a concern. We need to take a look at this. Plattner says it never happened.
0: No, they're going to just do gossip instead.
2: But the stories are true, right? About the texts?
0: No. No, this is the amazing part. The Wall Street Journal and New York Times ran stories without any evidence besides the gossip from a former staffer. I'm sorry, that's frankly journalistic malpractice. We pushed back on it. They won it. They did it anyways. So,
3: do you have a question?
4: So are you confirming that the messages did not exist?
0: What's that?
4: The messages, they did not.
0: I'm confirming that what Genevieve McDonald said in the New York Times is not true.
2: So you never met with her about uncomfortable, for lack of a better word, sexting messages as the campaign was going?
0: We talked about things in Amy and I's marriage that we've gone through over the years. We talked about that because that's our marriage, and we discussed it with the campaign. What Genevieve McDonald claims isn't true.
1: But it's more than just Genevieve McDonald. It's not just Genevieve McDonald. The Wall Street Journal was ready to go with the story. And then they called Genevieve McDonald and said, do you want to be a part of it? She didn't go with the Wall Street Journal, but she got the threats from Morris Katz. So then she went to the New York Times. The timelines don't match. Now let's talk about time for a second. If you really wanted to sabotage a Plattner campaign, if this was going to do any good, I think Christina Parker is absolutely right in her text to us. This doesn't matter to the people who you saw open up their laptops and activate and, what? How did I say it, circle the cyber wagons around the Plattner campaign. To them, okay, doesn't matter. They're going to vote on primary day, probably going to vote for Plattner. Even though David Whitney, the Republican committeeman, posts this weekend, and I do not disagree, somewhere there's a room full of Democrats that really wish that Janet Mills was their nominee right now. Why do this now? Why do this? If you were really planting for the Collins campaign, you wouldn't drop this now. Wouldn't you drop it in October of this year,
5: mm-hmm,
1: before the election? Why do it pre-primary when he's already going to win? If you're going to say that this was designed to derail your campaign, well, first, Mr. Plattner, you're doing enough on your own to derail your campaign. You don't need any help from anybody else right now. But the timing doesn't play into your argument. If you're the Collins campaign, you would have hoped that this dropped in maybe September, but more likely October of this year, before a general election, were you to emerge from a primary. This dropped now because the Wall Street Journal was ready to go. And then McDonald went to the New York Times, and the New York Times got to go at the same time. And then CBS News confirmed it. And we're talking about it this morning. What are we missing? I'm sure listeners have some ideas as to what else is happening and what are we missing here. Are you serious, John Featherston of the Maine Wire?

0: John Featherston of the Maine Wire, can I read the text message that you just sent to me? John Featherston of the Maine Wire, one of the hardest working people in digital media in the state of Maine. Let me rewind. Steve Robinson of the Maine Wire had graciously shared with us that on May 1st, he shared with us that the Wall Street Journal and the New York Times were looking into this activity by Graham Platner. John Featherston sends me a text message. I don't know if you want to add this, but the New York Times called me, meaning called John Featherston, on April 23rd. And that's the New York Times. So the Wall Street Journal and the New York Times both working on this at the same time. So Graham Platner, are both the Wall Street Journal and the New York Times, with their multiple sources, not just Genevieve McDonald, threatened with blackmail by Morris Katz, who is navigating your campaign? If you've got the SS Minnow there, Mr. Platner, all right? The guy that's standing up there that's your skipper right now is Morris Katz, with one hand on one side of the wheel and one hand on the other. And right now, I think he's having a pretty tough time keeping her between the rocks as the weather started getting rough and the tiny ship was tossed.
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12: The polls are just opening now in New Jersey. I'm Dave Anthony, Fox News, where four Republicans are vying for the chance to challenge Democratic Senator Cory Booker in November. New Jersey, one of six states with primaries today.
13: Moving to Iowa now, where State Representative Josh Turek and State Senator Zach Walls are competing in the Democratic primary for the U.S. Senate seat being vacated by incumbent Republican Joni Ernst. Republicans have largely rallied behind U.S. Representative Ashley Hinson. President Trump posted on Truth Social, "I know Ashley well, and she is a winner."
12: That's Fox's Alex Hogan. The president also made other endorsements with contests also in Montana, New Mexico, and South Dakota, and California. He's backing Republican Steve Hilton for governor. Hilton tells Fox,
14: "We have the highest taxes in the country in California, and we get the worst results."
12: There are numerous candidates on the ballot. The top two in the voting, regardless of party, go to a runoff. That's the same in Los Angeles, where Mayor Karen Bass is facing challengers, including Spencer Pratt. The president suggests the U.S. and Iran could work out a deal within a week. Iran's threatened to stop talking unless Israel stops attacking Hezbollah in Lebanon.
15: The president says he had a very productive call with Israeli Prime Minister Benjamin Netanyahu and that no Israeli troops will go to Beirut. Israel's government ordered strikes in Beirut's suburbs Monday, a day after ground forces reached deeper into the country than at any point in the last 26 years. To representatives, President Trump says he also had a very good call with Hezbollah and says the militant group agreed that all shooting will stop.
12: Well, that's Fox's Jared Halpern. Russia launched another barrage at Ukraine, killing at least 16 people. Seven people are dead in a murder-suicide in Iowa, all from the same family.
16: Police called to a home in Muscatine, about 50 miles southeast of Cedar Rapids. They say when they got there, they found the first four people fatally shot. They then say they tracked 52-year-old Ryan Willis McFarland to a trail where he took his own life as officers closed in. Two other relatives were later found shot to death at another location.
12: That's Sue Guzman. 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
19: 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I'm Paul Wolf. A Bangor jury found Richard Thorpe guilty of murder in the 2024 killing of Virginia Cookson. Jurors deliberated for about an hour before returning the verdict Monday. Prosecutors say Cookson had expressed fears that Thorpe would hurt her before she was found dead in her Bangor home. Sentencing will take place at a later date. Five teenagers are facing charges after another shooting in Lewiston over the weekend. Police say shots were fired at a Pierce Street apartment Saturday night in what investigators are describing as a retaliatory attack. Five juveniles ranging in age from 14 to 16 have been charged with criminal conspiracy to commit murder and were taken to Long Creek Youth Development Center. A judge has granted former gubernatorial candidate Elliot Cutler limited internet access as a probation revocation case continues in Hancock County. Under the order, Cutler may use the internet on weekdays while supervised by his wife or brother and after notifying his probation officer. Prosecutors allege Cutler violated probation conditions for a fifth time by maintaining encrypted files and failing to provide access to electronic devices. And Robbins Lumber says its Searsmont mill is fully operational again, less than a month after a deadly fire and explosion. Company officials say production resumed last week with the help of employees and industry partners. The May 15th explosion killed firefighter Andrew Cross and injured 12 others.
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24: Today will be pleasant with a mix of clouds and sunshine, reaching a high of 72. Tonight, expect partly cloudy skies with a low of 42. Tomorrow will be sunny and pleasant with a high of 76. Thursday will be very warm with a mix of sun and clouds, reaching a high of 85. Moving into Friday, it will be mostly cloudy with a high of 82. For Blueberry Broadcasting, I'm AccuWeather meteorologist Jason Caterina.
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0: Check, 1, 2, check. Hey, Bucksport? Hey, Bucksport, can you hear me? If the Pledge of Allegiance is too divisive for a town meeting, maybe the problem isn't the pledge. Maybe the problem is your politics.
1: Confrontation through conversation and all the information you need. This is Maine's Morning News with Rick Tyler and Paul Wolf on Maine's News Talk and Information Station, VOM.
0: Just wanted to make sure the microphone was working and we were reaching the center of the known universe, Bucksport. Do you think they heard us?
25: Hope so.
0: Yeah, because we've got something. In fact, we're writing a letter to Bucksport. We'll get to that in just a moment. But oh, please, in the name of everything that is good and holy, Paul Wolf behind the bulletproof glass in Spacious Studio 7A, ask what's on the agenda today.
25: What is on the agenda today, Rick?
0: I am so glad you asked.
26: Number 5.
27: This guy is lying through his teeth. Do you care? That's up to you. But I do care when they lie. You want to f*** around on your wife? Excuse me. It's kind of your business. But the lying to my face is upsetting. And honestly, this guy is emotionally unregulated. That's what's true.
0: Yeah, commentator Megyn Kelly unloading on Sirius XM. And maybe you think it's entirely understandable that the Graham Platner implosion would win her attention, but how about The Atlantic condemning a Nazi tattoo shouldn't be this hard. New York Magazine, Platner tries to find someone to blame for latest scandal. The Babylon Bee.
25: Oh, gosh.
0: Nation shocked as candidate with Nazi tattoo turns out to be total scumbag. The Onion. Graham Platner. I didn't know extramarital sexting was a symbol for cheating.
26: Number 4.
28: To be honest, his sexting is the least of my concerns with this
26: guy. That's what I thought.
28: Graham Platner trashed a Purple Heart recipient, said he didn't deserve to live, defamed fallen Navy SEAL Chris Kyle, downplayed how hard it is to report sexual assault.
0: The View. The View on ABC. I think it's the first time we've ever played the audio of The View on our program. Expressing their incredulity in the Platner campaign, the cast united in believing past political director Genevieve McDonald's confirmation that Platner's wife, Amy Gertner, disclosed to the campaign his sexting 6, maybe 12 women last spring. But what's Amy saying now?
3: Number 3.
4: I confided deeply personal details about my marriage to someone I considered a friend. In the months since, I have had to watch as she spread malicious gossip to anyone who would take her call.
0: Okay, that's WGME 13's Brad Rogers reading a statement as Amy, maybe straightening up her story with the campaign. She now claims McDonald betrayed her trust. Now, keep in mind, McDonald refused to sign a $15,000 NDA before leaving the campaign. And then she claims that Morris Katz can't wait to talk with Brent and John, the spin doctors, about an hour from now about Morris Katz. Threatens her over what the Wall Street Journal is about to publish. You've got the WSJ, you got the NYT, both working on the story as of mid-April, at least. And so when Katz threatens McDonald over possibly talking to the Wall Street Journal, she then goes to the New York Times. Hang on.
3: Number 2.
8: This is not going to affect this campaign. This will not affect. The Nazi thing didn't affect. The tattoo thing doesn't affect. His past positions don't affect. None of this will affect this campaign.
0: Glenn Beck with his prediction yesterday of the Graham Platner implosion. By the Graham Platner implosion. Do you remember the first time we used that term, the Graham Platner implosion? We used that the broadcast day after Governor Janet Mills announced she was stepping away from the campaign, because we said on that day, wait a minute, she's just suspending her campaign. She's not canceled. She had active accounts. And then?
3: Number 1.
9: I do think Janet Mills might be on her way back in, just based on I think she gave an interview with the Sun Journal, but she also reactivated her, or I guess it wasn't deactivated, but returned to her campaign account to post a pride message,
0: which is something that you would think she would do on her official I'm the Governor of Maine platform. No, she did it on her
25: Mills for Maine
0: platform. By the way, that was Seamus Orthot along with Graham and I think Tom on Mainwire TV last night. So now we are watching still for two things. We're watching for any distancing, disavowing, or defending by national Democrats. And we're now watching for any additional action by the Mills for Maine campaign. Spin Doctors this morning. Also, John Featherston of the Mainwire about 30 minutes from now on our program. But first, we're writing a letter. And it starts, Dear Bucksport, how are you? We are fine. Like you, we miss the Friars. But can we ask you, why are you making some simple things so dang difficult? Can we jump right to it? Look, just stand up, face the flag of the United States of America, put your hand over your heart and say the Pledge of Allegiance. You may remember it from elementary school. The pledge wasn't controversial for generations. It wasn't a partisan platform. It's not a campaign speech. Some may think this. We don't think it's a loyalty test to a president, a party, a governor, a town or city council, or a candidate. It's a civic statement. I pledge allegiance to the flag of the United States of America, not to Washington, not to Augusta, not to the political party you may be affiliated with, not to whoever happens to be in office. It's the pledge to the flag and to the republic for which it stands. Now, I think that matters. Because in Bucksport, this proposal to begin town council meetings with a pledge of allegiance, you tabled it? Now, you didn't defeat it. Okay, good. But you tabled it? You pushed it off? Your town councilor, is it Terry? Is it Dottie? Terry came forward with the idea, hey, let's begin our town meetings with a pledge of allegiance, after someone asked, Why aren't you opening your meetings with a Pledge of Allegiance? I think that's a legit question. A lot of school days still begin with a pledge. I think more should. A lot of civic meetings still begin with a pledge. I think more should. A lot of government meetings still begin with a pledge. I think more should. Hey, Mark. Deputy Mayor Mark Eastman. Was it you that said something like that came back to us from people in Bucksport that we've kept national politics out of Bucksport meetings because the pledge could become divisive? Okay, Mark, sometimes I stick the Q-tip too far into the eardrum against the advice on the back of the package, and I fear that I've lost some of my hearing, but did you really say that, Mark? By the way, can I call you Mark? And you used Hamden as your example on that. Yeah. All right, I agree with you. Nobody wants a town meeting to become a circus, although it does make for some interesting watching on a Tuesday night when there's nothing good on Netflix. You know, citizens show up, and they beef about roads and sidewalks and budgets, and not this time of year, but snow removal, taxes, and more taxes. Certainly don't want to have to sit through a national cable news argument. I could flip the channel and get that. Local government, yeah, I agree, should focus on local business. But Mark, yeah, can I call you Mark? Mark, if you think the Pledge of Allegiance is too politically risky for a town meeting, Mark, what's that say about you? What's that say about your town? And what's that say about all of us? Maybe I'm wrong, and I've probably been wrong. How many times since we started the show this morning, Paul? You've lost count.
25: Zero.
0: Habit. Oh, no, stop it. The pledge is not about national politics. The pledge is above national politics. The American flag does not, while some might think this, the American flag does not belong to one party. It doesn't belong to conservatives, even though they seem to have a reputation of treating it a little bit better. Except the people that make the three-piece suit out of it. I got a problem with you. If you got the stars and stripes on your butt and you sit, I got a problem with that. It doesn't belong to the liberals, who say they love what it stands for, but gotta take a deep breath as I see him hang it upside down and sometimes set it on fire when they're not happy about things are going. But Mark, can I tell you what Miss Beattie taught me? Belfast Area High School, class of 1983, go Lions in a civics class. The flag belongs to all of us, and the pledge says that. One nation, under God, indivisible, with liberty and justice for all. Is it God you got a problem with? But let me go back to, with liberty and justice for all. Those words are supposed to unite us, not divide us. They're supposed to remind us what still holds us together when everything else is falling apart. I've said this before. To me, the Pledge of Allegiance, it's a little bit of a prayer. Okay, don't freak. It's not a sermon. It's not confession. It's not a political chant. It's just a prayer. Hey, God, before we argue about the school budget and about taxes, before we disagree about which road should get paved first and how much we should be spending on schools and what their priorities should be. Hey, God, remind us that we're still one town. Remind us that we're still one state. God, remind us that we're still one country under one flag. Oh, there's the word right there. There's the word. Mark, maybe this will help. Mark, stop seeing the flag as a representation of government and instead see the flag as a representation of our country. Is that too dangerous? Is that too divisive? Scared you're going to upset someone? Because I don't think this is going to be a live grenade lobbed into the council chamber. Maybe you think it does. You think the words one nation under God, indivisible, potentially divisive. How upside down is that? Now, to be clear, I don't think anyone should be forced to say the pledge. That's not liberty. That's not America. The same pledge that says liberty and justice for all, I don't think that can be a tool to coerce someone into standing up and do it. If you got a religious objection, a personal objection, a political objection, a conscious objection, I'm not dragging them in, and I'm not going to see them humiliated. Stand if you want, sit if you want, say the words if you want, stay silent if you want. That is America. But I'll stand up. I'll say the pledge because I can. Hey, Mark, don't tell people they can't. But if someone may choose not to participate, that does not mean the rest of the room should lose the right to participate. The pledge should invite unity. I'm sorry. Again, maybe I'm wrong. To me, the flag is not divisive. The pledge is not divisive. The national anthem is not divisive. Prayer is not divisive. A moment of silence is not divisive. Telling someone you can't do something? Hey, Mark. That's divisive. And maybe you've forgotten the last five words in the pledge, so I'm going to remind you right now. And right now someone is going, oh, liberty and justice for all. The last five words of the pledge. Liberty and justice for all. Liberty means you can stand if you want. Liberty means you can sit if you want. Justice means you don't punish people for conscience. And for all, I think the for all means the flag has to be big enough for both. And I think it is. And it's been that way for generations. That's the America I remember, where we still have enough confidence in our own country, not government, if that helps, Mark, in our own country to say the words, and enough respect for freedom to let people decide, hey, whether you want to say them or not. If one nation under God, indivisible, is too divisive for you in Bucksport at a town meeting, Mark, again, I say, the problem may not be the pledge. The problem may be your politics. What's the question of the day online at WVOMFM.com and on our Facebook and Insta page this morning, Paul Wolf?
25: Do you consider the Pledge of Allegiance potentially divisive?
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0: We did that for Mark. 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
18: In Maine, there is a little known law in the state of Maine, and that is after the June 9th primary, they have until the June 27th for him to get out of this race. If he gets out of the race, then the establishment will get to pick a replacement. That is, it wasn't the Nazi tattoo. It was, now it's just they don't think he can win. That is the only reason they want to pull a last minute switcheroo, just like they did in the case of Joe Biden with Kamala Harris. And so they would then have the ability to pick a replacement, just hand pick a replacement. Doesn't matter what the people of Maine have to say, but he has to do it within 5 days after.
10: From coast to coast, from sea to shining sea, it's the Sean Hannity Show.
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1: Fox News. I'm Sue Guzman. President Trump says Israel and Hezbollah have agreed to dial back fighting.
5: In a post on Truth Social, Trump writes he had a productive call with Israeli Prime Minister Benjamin Netanyahu and a very good call with Hezbollah. And they agreed that all shooting will stop, that Israel will not attack them, and they will not attack Israel.
1: Fox's Lucas Tomlinson, a last ceasefire between Israel and Hezbollah was agreed to in April. Brooklyn man who threatened to kill an ICE agent and their family now facing federal charges. Border Czar Tom Homan tells Fox's Hannity the Justice Department has a zero-tolerance policy for violence.
6: One of our officers got bitten. Another officer got severely injured. I mean, they were attacking our ICE officers because the local and the state law enforcement wouldn't even respond to help us. Now, we got state and local doing their job.
1: America's listening to Fox News.

0: 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I'm Paul Wolf. Governor Janet Mills is reminding voters that her name is still on the Democratic U.S. Senate primary ballot after suspending her campaign in April. The announcement comes as Democratic candidate Graham Plattner faces scrutiny over reports that he sent sexually explicit messages to multiple women while married. A proposal to impose a 180-day moratorium on syringe service programs in Bangor has failed. The Business and Economic Development Committee voted 3-2 against the measure, which supporters said would help address concerns over discarded needles in the city's HIV outbreak. Opponents argued the moratorium could create legal issues for the city. Officials say the issue will continue to be discussed by Bangor's new homelessness committee. Lawmakers are seeking an investigation into the Maine Community Foundation, alleging money donated after the 2023 Lewiston mass shooting was improperly distributed to nonprofit groups instead of victims and their families. The request has been sent to the legislature's Government Oversight Committee. And Maine Health is considering closing its labor and delivery ward at Lincoln Hospital in Damariscotta. Hospital officials cite staffing shortages and declining birth rates as challenges, though they say no final decision has been made. This would be the fifth labor and delivery ward in the state to close within the past year. Your exclusive VOM AccuWeather forecast is next.
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4: VOM Weather from the Hammond Lumber Company Weather Desk.
5: Today will be pleasant with a mix of clouds and sunshine, reaching a high of 72. Tonight, expect partly cloudy skies with a low of 42. Tomorrow will be sunny and pleasant with a high of 76. Thursday will be very warm with a mix of sun and clouds, reaching a high of 85. Moving into Friday, it will be mostly cloudy with a high of 82. For Blueberry Broadcasting, I'm AccuWeather meteorologist Jason Caterina.
0: 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I'm Paul Wolf. 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
6: How many times have we told our friends from BMain Wire to be careful out there because of everything that's going on? I mean, we've already just started a GoFundMe page to get John Featherson a Kevlar suit. As he's on line three. Great to connect with you this morning. And of all of the things that I thought you would have to encounter, I never thought a mauling by a bear would be one of them, John. But for those that missed it, and I'm glad you survived. what happened when you were down Portland way? I think it was Sunday at the Plattner Bellows event.
7: Correct. You guys ever see the movie The Shining?
6: Oh yeah. That's a fave.
7: That bear was at the Graham Plattner rally on Sunday with Bellows and Plattner, with the one objective: to keep the main wire away from Graham Plattner. Never in my life would I think a grown man in a bear suit would be running defense for Graham Plattner in a United States Senate campaign. I mean, the sexting stuff is weird. The blue water and the porta potties is weird, but this bear is, you know, it's right up there with it. So,
6: we couldn't wait to hear your reporting after the event to see if a mere 24 hours or so after the Wall Street Journal and the New York Times went with what they went with. And sidebar, you disclosed to us yesterday, and we reached out, that one of those two outlets reached out to you either mid or late April about the story. 24 hours after the story, we wondered how the crowd would be at the Plattner Bellows event. What was your observation?
7: It was stunning. Stunning how few people were there. Nice day on Sunday. The weather was nice. beautiful venue, you know, right in Deering Park in downtown Portland. Easy access, lots of parking. That place should have been packed, you know, just a week prior when he's in Portland with Bernie Sanders. There were probably 1,500 people there. There were less than 100 people there. And keep in mind, it was a joint rally for Bellows and Plattner. So very stunning how quick he was in and out and how small the crowd was.
6: I think it's also stunning that Shenna still sidled up with him.
7: Well, you know, here's the thing. I mean, when does the, you know, him holding hands with Shenna Bellows, him, you know, holding events with Troy Jackson, you know, you have Matt Dunlap coming out yesterday. Yeah, oh, he still support him.
6: Oh, my goodness.
7: It, like, what? What? I mean, how is it that this possible? You know, it's got to be really bad to be a woman in 2026 because, you know, men can come into your bathroom. It's okay to cheat on your wife now and send her out there and do a, you know, a video about it. I mean, it's just terrible to see what's happening. And how, you know, listen, what happens behind closed doors in anybody's marriage is the, you know, the business of the two people involved in the marriage. But when it does become public like this, and then Matt Dunlap or a Troy Jackson or a Shenna Bellows, they condone it. What does that tell you about society that we're living in 2026?
6: From the Maine Wire, John Featherston on with us. Surviving the mauling of a bear in Portland at the Bellows
8: Plattner
6: event. Yeah. We should do bear baiting. Wait, no, I think having the Maine Wire show up somewhere is bear baiting. But let us ask, you're fully familiar, and hopefully listeners are too. We tried our best to explain it yesterday. Genevieve McDonald, political director, steps away October of last year. Amy, the wife of Graham Plattner, claims that she confided in this with Genevieve, and then Genevieve ratted her out to the Wall Street Journal. Meanwhile, Genevieve and the actions by Morris Katz indicate to us that what Genevieve did was hear the concerns, say no to a $15,000 NDA, and walk away. Who's fibbing here? Is Amy fibbing and saying, oh, she betrayed my trust? Well, that wouldn't be a fib. That's what she claims. I can't tell. Who's telling the truth here based on what you know? Because one of these two outlets reached out to you.
7: Genevieve is 100% telling the truth. And, you know, you have to give her some credit and some kudos on this. Listen, Genevieve is a longtime, you know, progressive Democrat. You know, she probably doesn't read the Maine Wire, and but, you know, she is what she is, and, you know, she's working on another campaign, you know, right now as well. She's not telling you not to support Graham Plattner because of his policies. She's telling you don't support Graham Plattner because he's a creep. And I think there has to be something to that. And then I watch, I always get his last name wrong. Phil from New Center, Maine asks Plattner, and Plattner's like, this is a lie. Well, your wife is standing right next to you. And you're essentially calling your wife, who you are sending sexting texts to other married, other women when you're married. You're essentially calling your own wife a liar. They can't even keep their lies straight at this point. That's why I just think that, you know, that we are in the final moments of the Graham Plattner campaign here.
6: Yeah, we wondered if it's going to be an implosion
7: I mean, you know, you and I are both married, Rick. Can you imagine what that conversation was the car after that?
6: Like, no. Well, will she? I mean, how many people have we heard from that say Amy is producing a hostage video, even though she's on the payroll, so she was paid to do that, and her editing, not an editor, her editing team was working for her, and obviously they had her take multiple 20 takes, she said yesterday. Beside the point. What concerns me is that the reporting of the Wall Street Journal says that Amy is fibbing. The reporting of the New York Times says that Amy is fibbing. CBS News said that they confirmed all of this, and now they confirm that Amy is fibbing. I don't know who to believe, and if I don't know who to believe, then I'm not ready to vote for that person. But I don't think I don't think left Democrats are going to see it any other way.
7: No, see, I don't often disagree with the great Rick Tyler, but if the New York
6: Great.
7: Yes, great. I said that. Great. You can quote me. when the New York Times goes after a progressive liberal, it's all over everybody. Because the New York Times just doesn't do one story and move on to another. Trust me. There's meetings going on right now in the newsroom. What else we got? I am told that Saturday's revelation, not even in the top five.
6: John, could you do me a favor? Don't say what else you got, because you remind me of Phil from News Center Maine, and there's a big difference between the two of you.
7: Okay?
6: Please don't do that. John Featherston of the Maine Wire. Paul Wolf, what was that second story? I saw a second story in one of your newscasts running today, and it's out of one of our favorite communities in our state, and that is Lewiston. What you got, bud?
8: Five teenagers facing charges after another weekend shooting in Lewiston. Five juveniles ranging from 14 to 16. Charged with criminal conspiracy to commit murder after a retaliatory shooting on Pierce Street.
6: That is a serious charge. And John, you have been working to try to organize a community event on June the 3rd at 7 o'clock at 777 Main Street. I love the way that we can remember that. Are we going to be able to maybe see some solutions out of this event coming up this week?
7: Well, I think it's going to be a great event. It's tomorrow night at 7 o'clock, like you said, at 777 Main Street in Lewiston. We've gotten very good response. We're going to have a couple city councilors there. We're going to have some clergy members there. We're going to have a representative from the district attorney's office. The police chief and some of her staff are coming. It's an important community conversation, but There is a very respected person in the Somali community, Safiya Khalid, a former Lewiston city councilor, telling people that, you know, Somalis shouldn't show up to this meeting. And, you know, I ended Mainwire TV yesterday by saying, hey, Safiya, can you please, you know, reevaluate that? Because these are children shooting children in Lewiston. Let's put aside our political differences, and you know we don't maybe care for one another. That's fine. You know, you don't like the Mainwire. The Mainwire certainly has nothing against you. But the bigger issue is kids are shooting kids. So it's going to take a whole community to solve this problem, to work through this problem. And the facts are that most of these children are Somali children. And until somebody in the Somali community says, hey, stop killing or stop shooting each other, stop getting access to guns, the problem's never going to be resolved. So I'm told we're going to have a good turnout tomorrow night. I think it's an important conversation, but it's one that needs to involve the entire community, not just, you know, portions of the community.
6: I wish that she realized that she has a chance to be a difference maker and a hero right now, because if she enters that room, if she joins the conversation, and if she stands up and says, let's all stop hurting one another, she will transmit that message. She has a chance to shine here. And if she misses this opportunity, that's on her, but it's a loss for the entire community of Lewiston.
7: You know, I'm glad you see it that way, because, I mean, this is children we're talking about. Rick, I can't tell you how many times I've been in Lewiston and I'm watching teenage children walk down the street and they've got guns and they're hanging out of their sweatpants.
6: Yeah.
7: It's not, you know, a one site. I see it almost every time I'm in Lewiston. So who is getting these guns to children? That's the real big issue. Mm. You know, I mean, you know, how are these kids getting guns? And why is nobody saying, stop this? Where is Mayor Shaleen saying, hey, stop this? Where is Mayor Shaleen going to the Somali community going, what are you guys doing? You know, and he's not doing it.
6: Maybe Carl's the guy in the bear costume. No, not the right size.
7: No,
6: right?
7: No, it wasn't the right size.
6: Hey, last thing before we let you go, want to know, and this is your chance to influence the Kalshi Index. Mills officially getting back in. What do you think?
7: I got to tell you, Rick, you know, I spend a lot of time in Augusta, and I was up in Augusta for a David Jones press conference.
6: Yep.
7: I never saw Janet Mills' office working as hard as they worked yesterday. I'm told by very reliable sources Mills hasn't been in the State House in weeks, you know, since they adjourned. Her office was flurry of activity yesterday. Mm-hmm. There's something going on. And she wouldn't put it out there, hey, don't forget, I'm still on the ballot, if she wasn't thinking about getting, you know, back into all of this.
6: John Featherston of The Maine Wire. Look for his stuff and the work of his teammates and colleagues at TheMaineWire.com. Stay safe out there during bear season, okay?
7: Have a great day, guys.
6: Paul Wolf delivers sports next, and we've got AccuWeather meteorologist Jason Caterina on the way. You are listening to, believe it or not, Maine's Morning News on VOM.
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6: Let's turn your attention to your girl.
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8: With your 60-second sports update, I'm Paul Wolf. The Red Sox are back at Fenway Park for a short homestand. Boston hosts the Baltimore Orioles for a three-game series that starts tonight. The Sox are searching for their third victory in a row. A star is finally on his way to Foxborough. The Patriots announced that they have acquired wide receiver A.J. Brown from the Eagles. New England is sending Philadelphia a first-round pick in 2028, and the better of its two fifth-round picks in the 2027 draft. And the NBA Finals tip off this week. The Spurs square off against the Knicks in Game 1 from San Antonio on Wednesday. The Spurs outlasted the defending champion Thunder in 7 games of the Western Conference Finals to advance, while the Knicks brushed off the Cavaliers in a 4-game sweep to claim the East. This is a rematch of the 1999 Finals, which ended with San Antonio dominating New York in 5 games to hoist the Larry O'Brien Trophy. And with sports, I'm Paul Wolf.
6: We had separation anxiety from you, AccuWeather meteorologist Jason Caterina, when we could not connect to you yesterday. We are happy to once again make your telephonic acquaintance this morning, and we see a whole lot of sunshine out there so far this day.
14: Yeah, it looks like a beautiful day for us. We'll have a little bit of cloudiness here and there, mix of clouds and sun today. The high up to 72, partly cloudy, a little chilly tonight, down to 42. Beautiful day for Wednesday as well. Sunny, very pleasant. The high up to 76. Warming trend continues into Thursday for us. Sunny to partly cloudy day. The high jumping up to 85 on Thursday. Mostly cloudy Friday. Down to 82, but still warm. Not quite as warm on Saturday. It'll be cloudy. A thunderstorm possible in the afternoon. The high dialed back to 71 as we head into the weekend.
6: Can't you go kick that weather machine of yours and just shift the midweek weather to the weekend for us? Just a tiny little bit over there. If we send you some duct tape and some WD-40 and maybe a ball,

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7: Lots of listeners sending us text messages and offering to buy bear repellent for John Featherson of the Maine Wire. Someone wanted to know if the bear was wearing pants. No, it was not Winnie the Pooh. You ever notice that Winnie the Pooh doesn't wear pants? Neither does Donald Duck, which is disturbing. We'll get that rewind posted in case you need to hear any of that again. And best to John and those who are trying to put together this community conversation tomorrow evening at 777 Main Street in Lewiston, because too many kids are shooting and hurting and killing other kids in Lewiston, Maine. Concerning our question of the day, you want to remind peeps what that question of the day is online at WVOMFM.com. Mr. Wolf.
8: Recent events in Bucksport have us asking this. Do you consider the Pledge of Allegiance potentially divisive?
7: Oh, divisive. I like the way that you say. I say divisive. Divisive. Potato, potato.
8: Whatever.
7: Let's call the whole thing off. Listener writes to us, I don't understand why it's so shameful to be an American, to be proud of the country, to be supportive of your country. If you're that shameful, regretful, or hateful of this country, then you shouldn't be a representative within the government or local government representing the people of this country. Maybe it's time to find someplace else to live. Now, at least the town of Bucksport, the leaders, I almost want to put that in quote, tabled the idea of starting their meetings with the Pledge of Allegiance. They didn't outright kill it. Although the concern from the deputy mayor was that, you know what, it could be too divisive. I repeat that instead of looking at the flag as a representation of your government, instead, look at the flag as a representation of your country. It could help. It could make a difference. Others are writing to us that they can't believe that they agree with the cast of The View.
8: that was a clip that I was seeing around yesterday, and I'm like, oh dear, I have something in common with The View.
7: In a related story, the four horsemen of the apocalypse have now hitched their steeds to the front of the Blueberry Broadcasting Studios. Can't wait.

0: to ask the spin doctors, Brent Littlefield and John Wadsworth, about this. We're going to concentrate on the Graham Platner implosion, our term, no one else's. We'll hear what John Wadsworth, the Democratic operative, has to share, and Brent Littlefield, the Republican operative, has to share. What are they hearing? What are they seeing in their circles? And want to ask specifically about Genevieve McDonald, her role, and if you don't know, who is Morris Katz? The Newsmakers Hour is next.
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13: There could be a deal with Iran this week. I'm Dave Anthony, Fox News. That's what President Trump is saying as Iran keeps demanding an agreement has to include Israel's prime minister stopping the attacks on Hezbollah in Lebanon.
14: The president said on Truth Social, I had a conversation with Bibi Netanyahu today asking him not to go into a major raid of Beirut, Lebanon. He turned his troops around. Thank you, Bibi. I also had a conversation with representatives of the leaders of Hezbollah, and they agreed to stop shooting at Israel and its soldiers. Likewise, Israel agreed to stop shooting at them. Axios reports the call between Trump and Netanyahu was tense, saying in a piece posted yesterday, quote, summarizing Trump's remarks to Netanyahu, the U.S. official said, you're effing crazy. You'd be in prison if it weren't for me. I'm saving your A.
13: Fox's Trey Yingst also reports from Tel Aviv Hezbollah did fire rockets into Israel overnight and some Israeli strikes still in southern Lebanon. Russia bombarded Ukraine again overnight. Hundreds of drones and missiles. At least 16 civilians have been killed, including children. More than 100 others injured.
15: The main targets included Ukraine's capital, Kyiv, and cities including Dnipro, Kharkiv, and Zaporizhia. 140,000 people left without power. Ukraine expected this. President Volodymyr Zelensky had warned of a renewed Russian assault and urged people to be cautious during air raid alerts.
13: Fox's Jonathan Savage. It is primary day in six states, with contests in California getting the most attention for governor and Los Angeles mayor. Former reality TV star Spencer Pratt is among those trying to oust incumbent Mayor Karen Bass.
16: A reality TV villain? Really? How did that work for us on a national level?
13: But Pratt says,
17: I just want people to feel safe. I want families to be able to thrive in the city.
13: The top two in the contest advanced to a runoff. There are also primaries in New Jersey, New Mexico, Montana, South Dakota, and Iowa, where there was a murder-suicide. Six people from the same family shot dead in Muscatine by a relative who killed himself as police closed in. America's listening to Fox News.
18: 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I'm Paul Wolf. A Bangor jury found Richard Thorpe guilty of murder in the 2024 killing of Virginia Cookson. Jurors deliberated for about an hour before returning the verdict Monday. Prosecutors say Cookson had expressed fears that Thorpe would hurt her before she was found dead in her Bangor home. Sentencing will take place at a later date. Five teenagers are facing charges after another shooting in Lewiston over the weekend. Police say shots were fired at a Pierce Street apartment Saturday night in what investigators are describing as a retaliatory attack. Five juveniles ranging in age from 14 to 16 have been charged with criminal conspiracy to commit murder and were taken to Long Creek Youth Development Center. A judge has granted former gubernatorial candidate Elliot Cutler limited internet access as a probation revocation case continues in Hancock County. Under the order, Cutler may use the internet on weekdays while supervised by his wife or brother and after notifying his probation officer. Prosecutors allege Cutler violated probation conditions for a fifth time by maintaining encrypted files and failing to provide access to electronic devices. And Robbins Lumber says its Searsmont mill is fully operational again, less than a month after a deadly fire and explosion. Company officials say production resumed last week with the help of employees and industry partners. The May 15th explosion killed firefighter Andrew Cross and injured 12 others.
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22: VOM Weather from the Hammond Lumber Company Weather Desk.
23: Today will be pleasant with a mix of clouds and sunshine, reaching a high of 72. Tonight, expect partly cloudy skies with a low of 42. Tomorrow will be sunny and pleasant with a high of 76. Thursday will be very warm with a mix of sun and clouds, reaching a high of 85. Moving into Friday, it will be mostly cloudy with a high of 82. For Blueberry Broadcasting, I'm AccuWeather meteorologist Jason Caterina.
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0: How is the Grand Platner implosion playing in Washington, D.C.? And who are some of these key players? Invaluable insight now from the Spin Doctors. John and Brent are on the line for Maine's Morning News and our Newsmakers Hour.
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0: John Wadsworth is the Democratic operative. Blessed to have him on the PDQ door telephone line, as well as Brent Littlefield, who works in GOP circles. The Spin Doctors now on Maine's Morning News. Fellas, I'm not going to spend too much time resetting the table. We've talked so much about Graham Platner, the reporting of the Wall Street Journal, the New York Times, Genevieve McDonald, Morris Katz, Amy Gertner, and so much more. John, could we please start with you? How is the Graham Platner, I call it the implosion, how is that playing inside Washington and the Democratic circles that you have eyes and ears on, John?
26: Well, look, they're not happy about it, but at the same time, I think most people are waiting to see how this lands. This was, you know, what he did was distasteful. But in this post-Trump world, I don't know how much it's really hitting in Maine. He's still polling very well. I think you'll probably see a poll in the next week. And if he doesn't crash, I think this thing is going to blow over. This was all consensual. Really, in the end of the day, it's between him and his wife. And in a world where, you know, Donald Trump and accusations of rape are flying around and grabbing by the you-know-what and all of his things, I think we may be in a world where voters just don't care anymore.
0: Brent, to you, in the GOP side of the equation, how is the Graham Platner, the latest, my term no one else is here, the implosion, how's it playing?
27: Well, first of all, people may already know this, but everybody in the entire United States that even has a little bit of an interest in politics, everybody is talking about the state of Maine. Everywhere I go, everywhere you talk, everybody is talking about the state of Maine. And it's not because there's a new ad out talking about the buttery, flaky crust, or Tim Sample cracking a joke. It is about this craziness with Graham Platner and Maine people's fascination with a very odd guy who's not who he pretends to be. You're seeing this in campaigns across the country. You're seeing this in campaigns in Maine. I'm going to say it flat out. You're seeing it in the Republican race for Maine governor. You're seeing it in the Democratic race for Maine governor. You're seeing it in this Democrat U.S. Senate candidate. People who are not who they pretend to be. And in the case of Graham Platner, a lot of these other people making videos, putting out stuff, saying all kinds of stuff. And in reality, this is a guy who grew up in a life of privilege, who went to a very elite college in Washington, D.C., who used to be a bartender around Capitol Hill, and then claims he's an oyster farmer or whatever, threw on some rubber boots. And the reality is he's a crazy guy who posts crazy stuff on the Internet and is trying to snooker people running around the state of Maine using tons of money coughed up by Bernie Sanders' political organization. That's what's going on here, and I think the Maine people are waking up to it, and they realize they can't buy what they're being sold on their Facebook page.
0: We need to ask the two of you whom we should believe. The reporting of the Wall Street Journal and the New York Times and CBS, who claims it had confirmed everything that those two newspapers reported, or the Plattner campaign. The newspapers, the reporters tell us that the Plattner's wife came forward, shared concerns about the sexting that occurred last spring. The Wall Street Journal and the New York Times said then Genevieve McDonald said no to the $15,000 NDA. Morris Katz, got to ask you about him in a moment, threatens, according to Genevieve McDonald, threatens her. She refuses to call the Wall Street Journal as directed and instead goes on record with the New York Times. Now the Plattner campaign today is saying that no, they were just violated. Their trust was violated by Genevieve McDonald. John Wadsworth, to you, whom do we believe? The reporting of the Wall Street Journal, the New York Times, and CBS News, or Graham Plattner and his wife?
26: I believe the reporting, yeah. I mean, and I believe them both, actually. You see, they were violated by this woman who, he didn't commit any crimes, so there's no, you know, reason to come out and, like, freak about reporting. If you're a consultant, you don't do that. You advise them to, you know, come forward and take care of it yourself. That's the kicker with this thing. Look, 10 years ago, yeah, this would have blown you up. But today, after what we've been through, I just don't think voters care, Rick. Mm. I think they see it for what it is, something between him and his wife. I mean, look, he's been hit with every bomb that you could have imagined over the course of this campaign, and his polling numbers just keep getting better. I think it has less to do with Graham Plattner and more to do with the fact that voters are not happy with the Republican Party. They aren't happy with their Republican candidates. They're looking at an economy that's starting to burn. They're looking at a war that was started for no good reason. They're looking at gas prices that are incredible. They're looking at inflation that's higher than it's been even during Joe Biden. I mean, I just don't think they care, Rick.
0: Huh. And Brent, to you, I ask the same question. Whom do we believe? The Wall Street Journal, New York Times, CBS confirming it, or the Plattner campaign? And let me restate. The Plattner campaign claims that Genevieve simply took what Amy Gertner had said and ran to the press with it. Genevieve says, and she has texts from Morris Katz, which seems to reinforce what she's saying. Genevieve McDonald says, Amy brought forward these to the campaign to say, look, this could be a concern. You might want to have this on your radar. Brent, whom do we believe?
27: Yeah, I mean, I think we can believe all of it, right? We have this person that was apparently Graham Plattner is a confidant who's now come forward and said this happens. We can believe that. We can believe that they feel violated that she came forward. So we could believe all that. But here's the bigger picture. You know, even when you got the super liberal press, and by the way, the Wall Street Journal editorial page may be less liberal, but the reporters are just as liberal. I read the Wall Street Journal every single day of the week. I read it this morning, by the way. So the reporters are just as liberal. When the liberal press is coming forward and saying this stuff is true, that tends to be when you can believe it, because those are supposedly Graham Plattner's friends, right, that are writing this stuff. So, look, it's craziness. Even in those stories, they say, well, this happened earlier in their marriage, and they say they happened earlier in their marriage, 2025. Ladies and gentlemen, that was like a year ago. So, I mean, this is craziness. And the bigger picture is that for voters, they're realizing they can't believe what this guy says. And I'm going to go back and say it again. You know, we're all worried about AI and all this stuff with AI, online, and we should be. And there is a huge amount of AI. I looked this morning in Maine, by the way, in Maine, at some Facebook posts by somebody who's been putting all kinds of stuff on the internet. It's clear that the profile is fake. It's not a real person on Facebook, and they're putting all this stuff out, and people are believing it. We're worried about that. We should be. We should also be worried about the real people who are manipulating things online and trying to convince people that they're somebody they're not. And clearly, in this case, Graham Platter is one of those people.
0: Now, that dovetails into our next question perfectly as we talk with the spin doctors. Brent Littlefield, the Republican operative, John Wadsworth, the Democratic operative, the spin, blessed to have them on Maine's Morning News in the Newsmakers Hour. Indications are to us, people tell us, and from what we see, there's a young fella named Morris Katz, who is perhaps an organizer of many of the social media posts that we see. I need to ask the two of you, and Brent, if I could start with you on this one, please, because Genevieve McDonald talks of Morris Katz. We had a soundbite of him not too long ago on our program. Brent, who is Morris Katz, K-A-T-Z?
27: I don't know Morris Katz, and I'm proud to say that I don't. I've never met Morris Katz in the middle of the night in a back alley or a main park. I don't know who Morris Katz is. I don't know, and I don't know that name, and I don't hear anybody talking about that name. I went to high school with some cats. I'm sure it's not the same people. We're all old and decrepit now, so I don't know who Morris Katz is. But I will say, wow, there are people that have sort of heady egos that like to float around on the internet and think they're manipulating a lot of people. It sounds like to me you're describing a person like that. Okay. Don't know him, or him or her. I'm assuming Morris is a him, but I don't know.
0: Yes, Morris is a he, and again, you don't see him in an alley, so alley cats. That wasn't lost on us. John, is Morris Katz someone whose work with whom you are familiar?
26: Yeah, he's a consultant, been bouncing around for a few years. He's very young, and if you want to know how proud Morris Katz is of himself, don't worry, he'll tell you. I think he's a tertiary player on this thing. I mean, when I first saw the story, I thought this might be it. But the deeper you read on it, the less I think it is. I think people are more concerned with... I think this campaign is less about Graham Platner and more about Susan Collins. In fact, I think every race this year is going to be about the Republican. This is not a blue wave. It's going to be a change wave. Voters out there are incredibly concerned about the state of the economy, about the way government is working. And while this is all happening, the president's more concerned with building a ballroom and a giant arch to himself. The slush fund is out there. All these things have just been floating, and that's really what's cutting through, not these, personal peccadilloes that have popped up about Graham Platner. That, look, I thought he'd be out of this thing 6 months ago. He just keeps on chugging, and his poll numbers keep getting better. I think voters are not happy with the current slate of Republican governing because Republican governing has done a bad job. And they're looking at the age of some of these candidates out there. That's really coming in on both the Democratic and Republican side. You're seeing aging candidates being replaced. Then there's concerns here in Maine. There's concerns about the health of Susan Collins. And on the congressional side, there's concerns about the age and health of the Republican nominee, Paul LePage. It's that's the kind of stuff I think that's overwhelming these stories about Graham Platner.
0: Brent, I know you want to reply to what John just said, but I'm having trouble understanding something. Morris Katz, tertiary player. And Brent, I'm also going to call you out on this. If you had read the items from the New York Times and from the Wall Street Journal or what Genevieve McDonald had shared, Morris Katz is not a tertiary player. If he is brash enough to be ordered by the Platner campaign to reach out to her and demand that she call the Wall Street Journal and recant what she said to them and tell them not to post it, or we will blackmail you. If Morris Katz was the guy that was involved in the $15,000 sign this NDA, no, she chose to walk away. And if Morris Katz was such a tertiary player that Genevieve McDonald would refer to him as, quote, a punk kid consultant from New York City trying to push weight around, maybe that's true. But Brenda, I find it hard to believe that Morris Katz is not on your radar.
27: Well, he's not on my radar because clearly, as just John just pointed out, he's part of the Democratic political operatives that are running around up there. And I can promise you, I am not hanging out with 20-something Democratic political operatives. You can put that in the bank and keep it. Okay. I am not spending my time in my day hanging out with 20-something left-wing political operatives. Right. So maybe John's run into him at some meetings, some places. I have never run into him. I hope to never run into him. I mean, why would I want to meet somebody named Morris Katz? I don't.
0: Okay. So. All right. And I appreciate the chance to follow up with you, John, because others had written to us about how Morris Katz is a player, but maybe he's not much of a player. Maybe he is just a, as Genevieve McDonald said, a punk kid consultant from New York City who just somehow makes his way onto the desk to talk with CNN occasionally.
26: Oh, I mean, look, everybody who gets onto CNN is just trying to hype themselves. Look, Katz has had some success lately. And by the way, Brent, you hung out with plenty of 20-something Democratic consultants when you were in your 20-somethings, okay? I was there. no, I mean, look, this guy is one of 1,000 consultants out there. He's brash. He's very full of himself. And he's no different than people working on both sides of the aisle for every campaign out there. The truth is, there's nothing special about him or what he did or anything else here. I mean, I didn't think they said blackmailed. I think they said blacklisted, Rick. And look, these...
0: I'll check that.
26: The thing is, it's which, by the way, if you're a consultant, you never rat out your candidate unless you catch them, you know, doing something fully illegal. And that's the kicker here. Blattner didn't seem to do anything illegal. It's distasteful, but we're so far past distasteful in American politics. I keep saying it. I just don't know if voters are going to care.
0: Last quick question to the two of you. Brent, do we watch national Democrats either distance, disavow, or step up to defend Plattner now?
27: Yeah, I mean, they're trying to do it. Initially, they ran, and now they've come back to circling the fences, led by our great U.S. Senator from Massachusetts, Elizabeth Warren.
0: Okay.
27: Is now like, look, there's nothing to see here. Bernie's like, I don't think we should be worried about the guy's marriage. It's about whether or not he tells the truth. And speaking about telling the truth... John Wadsworth has dropped these little hints here recently. Now that Janet Mills is out, John Wadsworth's new thing is to attack Paula Page for his quote-unquote age. Paul's been traveling the entire state nonstop for a year. He's met with thousands and thousands and thousands of people. I can promise you those people are not worried about his age.
0: Okay.
27: They're worried about how much he's going to shake up Washington, D.C., which he will after the November election.
0: Okay. Sadly, John, I owe you time at the next segment because we're up against the clock, but I owe you time next segment, okay? John Wadsworth along with...
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4: Fox News, I'm CJ Papa. Primary Tuesday for six states, including New Jersey, where the polls are open, and in California.
7: California's governor's race candidates include Democrats Javier Becerra and Tom Steyer, and Republican Steve Hilton. All candidates there appear on a single ballot. The top two finishers, regardless of the party, move on to the November general election. And Los Angeles's mayoral race is heating up between Spencer Pratt, Nithya Raman, and Karen Bass. It's a tight race.
4: That's Fox's Alex Hogan. In that mayor's race, if one of the candidates received more than 50% of the vote, they win the race outright, and there's no runoff in November. President Trump isn't buying a claim by Iranian state media that Tehran suspended talks with the U.S., telling ABC News a potential deal to reopen the Strait of Hormuz and extend a ceasefire could happen over the next week. Gas dropping overnight, now down 20 cents since last Tuesday. 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
13: 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I'm Paul Wolf. Governor Janet Mills is reminding voters that her name is still on the Democratic U.S. Senate primary ballot after suspending her campaign in April. The announcement comes as Democratic candidate Graham Plattner faces scrutiny over reports that he sent sexually explicit messages to multiple women while married. A proposal to impose a 180-day moratorium on syringe service programs in Bangor has failed. The Business and Economic Development Committee voted 3-2 against the measure, which supporters said would help address concerns over discarded needles in the city's HIV outbreak. Opponents argued the moratorium could create legal issues for the city. Officials say the issue will continue to be discussed by Bangor's new homelessness committee. Lawmakers are seeking an investigation into the Maine Community Foundation, alleging money donated after the 2023 Lewiston mass shooting was improperly distributed to nonprofit groups instead of victims and their families. The request has been sent to the legislature's Government Oversight Committee. And Maine Health is considering closing its labor and delivery ward at Lincoln Hospital in Damariscotta. Hospital officials cite staffing shortages and declining birth rates as challenges, though they say no final decision has been made. This would be the fifth labor and delivery ward in the state to close within the past year.
5: 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And this is the sound of freedom. 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
16: Today will be pleasant with a mix of clouds and sunshine, reaching a high of 72. Tonight, expect partly cloudy skies with a low of 42. Tomorrow will be sunny and pleasant with a high of 76. Thursday will be very warm with a mix of sun and clouds, reaching a high of 85. Moving into Friday, it will be mostly cloudy with a high of 82. For Blueberry Broadcasting, I'm AccuWeather meteorologist Jason Caterina.
17: 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I'm Paul Wolf. 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
18: The Newsmakers Hour on Maine's Morning News is brought to you by Russell Johnson Beaupain. Attorneys, 942-7110, rjb.law.
0: My concern is that the hopes we had among Republican lawmakers going to the Government Oversight Committee to investigate how the Maine Community Foundation handled money raised for the Lewiston mass shooting victims has not turned out as well as we had hoped. Dialing in this morning, thank you for pivoting to be on our program this morning. State Representative John Eder, the Republican of Waterboro. Let's go back. You and others went to the Government Oversight Committee to try to see some movement here. What was the importance, John?
19: Well, good morning, Rick. I want to thank you for your continued advocacy for the victims of the Lewiston mass shooting. My hope was that the Victims Fund, which was set up by the legislature, and I believe woefully mismanaged, that's a charitable estimation of how the MCF did with the Victims Fund. And another view of it might have been that they skimmed from the victims. And what I'm attempting to do is to get the committee to look at the issue, because the AG gave it a cursory look, some time ago, and then quickly said that there was no mismanagement of the funds, but I believe there was, mm-hmm. and the legislature set it up statutorily, so I believe we have oversight.
0: We saw the emails that came from Amy Sussman, and for those that don't know, Amy Sussman, the aunt of one of the people who lost their lives when Robert Card committed the atrocities in October of, well, too many years ago. And then came the Community Action Fund or the Community Foundation, and we gave to it. And so many of us were under the full impression that every penny was going to help the victims and their families. And then somehow, some way, some other avenue opened that it would go to nonprofits and a select board would decide who gets what money. And still there were people who were victims and families who were left with incredible bills. Money that we set aside to help them through this time. We looked to the city of Lewiston to take some action. They didn't. We looked to Governor Mills to take some action. She didn't. The Attorney General shrugged and said, I see no wrong here. And now comes the appeal to the Government Oversight Committee. Since they set it up, let's do something. Now, in our conversation so far, John, we have used terms like had hoped and was to have. Tell us what's happened.
19: So I have placed a letter in front of the committee and asked them to investigate the issue. And I'm hoping that it will be put on the upcoming agenda on June 17th at 9:30. I would like all the victims who can attend to be there in front of the committee so that we can talk to the committee about this mismanagement of the funds. Repeatedly, victims were told that they would be directly compensated in several emails, in meetings with consultants from the Maine Community Foundation. And as we know, money was skimmed off the top and given to 29 nonprofits that did not provide direct support to the victims. And in fact, these were unrestricted funds, as you may know, that the nonprofits were able to use on pet projects. One of those nonprofits, the Root Cellar, returned their funds, thankfully, feeling that they were not providing direct support to the victims and that the victims deserve that money. So I'm hoping that the Government Oversight Committee will see fit to investigate. I don't know what it is that we can do for the victims, because, of course, they've suffered a terrible loss, and we've already re-victimized them, and the Maine Community Foundation has put itself in an adversarial place to the victims, telling them that they misunderstood that they would receive direct support.
0: Let's share some of the numbers that are of concern to us. $6.6 million raised to help the victims and their families. $6.6 million. $1.9 million given over to these nonprofits that, again, many people, including former Governor Paul LePage, now running for Congress, and his wife, Ann, had organized an event with the understanding that all of the money would go to the victims and their families. $1.9 million distributed to the nonprofits. The victims, the compensation they're receiving from the donations we gave, on average, $29,000. The 29 nonprofits, the 29 nonprofits, getting about $65,000 each. And kudos to the Root Cellar for responding to the calls to give the money back.
19: Yes.
0: But in their own letter, they say, the Root Cellar, in a letter telling the Maine Community Foundation, it would not be providing direct services to the victims or their families, but still, the MCF gives the Root Cellar money. It just seems off mission.
19: Absolutely. And the steering committee that was directing the funds from the Maine Community Foundation gave the members of the steering committee who had nonprofits, six of their members who had their own nonprofits, those funds that should have gone to the victims. And one of the big tragedies of this I was out bidding a painting job the other day, and I spoke with this fine gentleman who had given to the fund. And he told me that based on the way it went, he would never give to such a fund again because he had no confidence money would go directly to victims.
0: I'm glad you brought that up. A few, not many, but a few listeners reached out to us and said, I'm skittish to give to anyone who's helping the firefighters after the Robbins lumber explosion because of what Lewiston has done. They blamed Lewiston. They just said Lewiston. I think maybe it should have been the Maine Community Foundation. But if people are now hesitant to open their hearts, open their minds, open their wallets to someone because of what the Maine Community Foundation has done and what Lewiston has done, they're doing more than just hurting the families and the victims. I don't know if they realize that, John.
19: That's right. And the legislature set this fund up in the weeks following the mass shooting event. And so, therefore, this is directly on the legislature that mismanagement of the fund has caused Maine residents and people from around the country to not have confidence in donating to victims of tragedies. And so we can't let that stand. The legislature has to act on this. I hope that we'll call the Maine Community Foundation to account and that we can make... The Maine Community Foundation has a huge endowment, and it could have already made the victims whole as they had promised.
0: The Attorney General of the state of Maine could do something. But as Amy Sussman, told us yesterday, and I think you said it a moment or two ago, and I may have missed it in the conversation, and I apologize if I missed your saying it and then asked you the question of what has happened next. But Amy sent a note to us to tell us that the AG's office responded to the latest call, and they are not investigating. And these are the words of Amy Sussman, and I think it must resonate with the other family members of victims. Here's the quote. I feel like I just got kicked in the gut. Inaction by the Attorney General's office in the state of Maine. Aaron Fry, sitting on his hands or shrugging his shoulders, is a kick in the gut to the family members of those killed by Robert Card.
19: It absolutely is. The AG has been running cover for the Maine Community Foundation, so it's not surprising to me that he's declined to look at again. So much more has transpired. Of course, directly after the shooting, many family members were dealing with grief and loss and trying to pay their bills. But so much more, and they weren't aware of all that had transpired because it must have been a blur for them. We couldn't imagine. But so much more information has come to light. Amy Sussman has been a dog on a bone in following all this down. And there's a lot more information for the AG to consider. But if you won't look at it, the Government Oversight Committee will.
0: When do we expect some action from the Government Oversight Committee? And how much hope should we have that they will do what so many think is the right thing to do, John?
19: The Government Oversight Committee is split up. It's a different committee than other standing committees. It is split up. There's 12 members. Six of them are Democrats, six of them are Republicans. I frankly don't hold out a lot of hope that the Democrats will look to investigate, as we've been trying to investigate so many other issues of fraud. And yes, I'm saying that this was fraud. Mm-hmm. And many of the members, maybe both on both sides, think that this is a private matter, only sitting with the AG. But that can't be true. We can't abdicate our power to the AG, given that we set this up.
0: A listener sends this to us, and I'm going to end on a lighter note. We should never refer to a woman as a dog, ever. So next time you talk about Amy Sussman as a dog with a... Paul, can we edit that out of the rewind?
19: Sorry,
0: so that's
19: Amy.
0: Not on the... Yeah, because she probably doesn't like... Yeah. We're gonna see if we should... Now that we've said that, we got to leave it in. State Representative John Eater, the Republican of Waterboro. Please do us a favor. We often say this on matters like this. Please watch this. Let us know if and when we get some action in front of the Government Oversight Committee so we can let listeners know. Okay, John?
19: I'll be glad to come around and follow back up. And I sincerely do hope that my committee members will see fit to investigate this matter. It's in our hands. We are the top elected officials in the state. Nobody else is going to correct this if we don't.
0: No one is coming to save us.
19: That's
0: right. We've got to save ourselves. John, thank you. Sports from Paul Wolf in a moment. Jason Caterina, the AccuWeather meteorologist, with an update on the forecast. I got to send a text message now to Amy in case she's listening. I hope she isn't. Oh, my goodness. And Informer Influence is on the way on Maine's Morning News.
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0: Trust me, there's never a good time.
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17: With your 60-second sports update, I'm Paul Wolf. The Red Sox are back at Fenway Park for a short homestand. Boston hosts the Baltimore Orioles for a three-game series that starts tonight. The Sox are searching for their third victory in a row. The two top teams in the NHL are ready to battle for Lord Stanley. The Carolina Hurricanes host the Vegas Golden Knights for Game 1 of the Stanley Cup Finals tonight in Raleigh. The Hurricanes are representing the Eastern Conference after weathering the Montreal Canadiens in 5 games. The Golden Knights won the Western Conference after sweeping the Colorado Avalanche. Both teams are seeking their second championship. Carolina lifted the cup in 2006, and Vegas won it all in 2023. An NFL star wide receiver A.J. Brown is heading to New England. The Philadelphia Eagles are getting a 2028 first-round pick and a 2027 fifth-round pick from the Patriots. Brown spent 4 seasons with the Eagles, winning Super Bowl 59 with the team. And with sports, I'm Paul Wolf.
0: Yes, Amy Sussman was listening to a conversation.
17: Yep.
0: And she sends, ha ha ha. And then she writes, and listening to her, again, Amy Sussman, Amy, is it okay that we're laughing? I know every day you've got to deal with the pain of losing Max, but she wrote that she was in tears and listening to John recounting the battle to try to seek some sort of justice. But then she said she was laughing at the comment about dog with a bone. From now on, we're going to refer to her as just a champion. Mm. Oh, okay. That's it. Informer Influence is next here on Maine's Morning News on VOM.
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3: Today will be pleasant with a mix of clouds and sunshine, reaching a high of 72. Tonight, expect partly cloudy skies with a low of 42. Tomorrow will be sunny and pleasant with a high of 76. Thursday will be very warm with a mix of sun and clouds, reaching a high of 85. Moving into Friday, it will be mostly cloudy with a high of 82. For Blueberry Broadcasting, I'm AccuWeather meteorologist Jason Caterina.
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5: Informer influence headlines that may be trying to do more than just tell you what's going on. They may be trying to tell you how to feel about it. And let's call this a special edition, if you will. Okay. Yesterday, we were kind of surprised to see the Maine Morning Star, really, crickets on the Plattner thing in their morning feed. Mm-hmm. So surely today, if The View can do a segment and the entire cast can be united about Graham Plattner's antics and the accusations of she's fibbing, no, the Wall Street Journal and the New York Times are all fibbing and CBS News are fibbing. I use the word fibbing because lie sounds so stark. surely the Maine Morning Star must be covering the Plattner story this morning in some fashion. Let's look at what the lead headline is here this morning.
6: Lead headline for Maine Morning Star. We followed the five Democrats running for governor on the campaign trail. Here's what we learned.
5: Wait a minute.
6: Amid latest Plattner scandal, Mills reminds voters she's still on the primary ballot.
5: And then high-profile child death spark push for welfare agency transparency. That's what they're pushing out today. Even in acknowledging something's going on with Plattner, they massaged it to turn it into a story about Janet Mills is still on the ballot.
6: Huh.
5: There's a term I want. What's that term? Hang on a second. It's Tony. No. Tone Loke. No. Tony Tenino. Tone deaf. That's the term I'm looking for. Tone deaf. And some of you right now are chuckling, saying, oh, I don't read the Maine Morning. What is it? What's it called again? Maine Morning Star. Morning Star, isn't that another term for Satan in the Bible? Well, yes, it is. Hang on a second. Do you have a warrant? Okay, come on in. Brewer Public Safety Chief Chris Martin is on his way into our studio. But I know some of you don't read the Maine Morning Star, but what you need to realize is there are people who do. And they take it as, going back to references to the Bible, as... Good morning, Chief. How are you? Chief, you there? Hello? You there, Chief? Chief?
6: Is every phone system in this building going away or something?
5: We got to get the guest line to ring somewhere else in the building, not to hear. Anyway, as I was saying, many of you don't read the Maine Morning Star, but there are people who do, and there are people who take it as gospel. And they're not getting a whole lot of the Plattner coverage. Now, maybe these people that also read the Maine Morning Star also watch The View, and if so, they probably got a rude awakening tomorrow as they heard every cast member unite and say that Graham Plattner is a man of questionable character. Informer influence. If you see a headline that is suspect, then we suggest you text it to us. We'd love to lay eyes on it and analyze it. And you can do that at 601-207-4478. Rock, scissors, paper to see who goes let the

0: Chief Martin into the studios.
1: Oh, okay.
0: Okay. 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
10: They can vote now in Iowa. I'm Dave Anthony, Fox News. Polls just opening in one of six states holding primaries today.
11: I want a Democratic Party that wants people to make more money. 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
10: Zach Walls is facing Josh Turek in a race for Senate.
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10: The winner likely faces Republican Congresswoman Ashley Hinson as Democrats trying to win control of Congress hope to take the seat now held by retiring Iowa GOP Senator Joni Ernst. There are also key contests in California, including for governor. Republican Steve Hilton tells Fox.
13: I really know that we can win in November, but this top two primary, it's very tricky.
14: The top two candidates, regardless of party, will advance to the general election. There are more than 60 hopefuls in the governor's race, including Hilton and fellow Republican Riverside County Sheriff Chad Bianco, and Democrats, including billionaire Tom Steyer, former Congresswoman Katie Porter, and former Health and Human Services Secretary Javier Becerra.
10: This Fox's Kristen Goodwin. It's up to at least 18 people dead in Ukraine, more than 100 injured after a Russian missile and drone attack overnight, hitting apartment buildings and other civilian targets in Kyiv and other cities. President Trump is suggesting a possible deal to end the Iran conflict this week, but Iran keeps demanding Israel has to stop attacking Hezbollah militants in Lebanon. The

0: President says after talking to both sides that fighting will stop, but Axios reports the Trump call with Israeli Prime Minister Netanyahu was tense.
1: Everybody hates you now. Everybody hates Israel because of this. A second source briefed on the call said Trump was pissed and at one point yelled at Netanyahu, "What the F are you doing?" At this moment, Israeli troops remain in southern Lebanon, and overnight there were a few sirens in northern Israel from Hezbollah rocket and drone attacks, as well as a small number of Israeli strikes in Lebanon.
0: Fox's Trey Yings back to Iowa. Seven people and one family dead in a murder-suicide.
2: They simply do not have the words. This act of evil and what it has done to our community.
0: Muscatine Police Chief Anthony Keyes. 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
5: 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I'm Paul Wolf. A Bangor jury found Richard Thorpe guilty of murder in the 2024 killing of Virginia Cookson. Jurors deliberated for about an hour before returning the verdict Monday. Prosecutors say Cookson had expressed fears that Thorpe would hurt her before she was found dead in her Bangor home. Sentencing will take place at a later date. Five teenagers are facing charges after another shooting in Lewiston over the weekend. Police say shots were fired at a Pierce Street apartment Saturday night in what investigators are describing as a retaliatory attack. Five juveniles ranging in age from 14 to 16 have been charged with criminal conspiracy to commit murder and were taken to Long Creek Youth Development Center. A judge has granted former gubernatorial candidate Elliot Cutler limited internet access as a probation revocation case continues in Hancock County. Under the order, Cutler may use the internet on weekdays while supervised by his wife or brother and after notifying his probation officer. Prosecutors allege Cutler violated probation conditions for a fifth time by maintaining encrypted files and failing to provide access to electronic devices. And Robbins Lumber says its Searsmont mill is fully operational again, less than a month after a deadly fire and explosion. Company officials say production resumed last week with the help of employees and industry partners. The May 15th explosion killed firefighter Andrew Cross and injured 12 others.
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3: Today will be pleasant with a mix of clouds and sunshine, reaching a high of 72. Tonight, expect partly cloudy skies with a low of 42. Tomorrow will be sunny and pleasant with a high of 76. Thursday will be very warm with a mix of sun and clouds, reaching a high of 85. Moving into Friday, it will be mostly cloudy with a high of 82. For Blueberry Broadcasting, I'm AccuWeather meteorologist Jason Caterina.
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5: You know the heroes are always ready to help. 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Chief Across the River Brewer, Chris Martin's in our studio. We're going to talk to him now on Maine's Morning News on VOM.
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5: Before I press the button, I'm going to share that some people find it difficult to listen back to this and what occurred on the 15th of May in Searsmont, Maine, when the silo ignited at Robin's Lumber.
7: There's been a huge explosion. The silo just exploded. Multiple firefighters injured and burning. We need more help here now, immediately.
8: Liberty Ambulance, Belfast Ambulance, respond to the call at 506 Main Street South. Multiple firefighters injured after explosion, burn injuries. Waldochrome Clear 1101.
9: Liberty 701, Waldo, I have a crew of three. We're heading to that scene. I also have my ambulance heading that scene as well.
8: Copy.
7: Marville 5 for Waldo, this is very bad. We need more than that.
8: How many injuries do we have?
7: Down at least 10, if not more. A lot of people are third degree. This is a big explosion. Multiple fire trucks are burning.
10: We need to treat this as a mass casualty incident. Take the two towns that are standing by for Montville and send them to the scene. Send more people. You have a report from the scene that there's multiple fire trucks burning.
5: Chief Martin, it's still hard to hear that.
11: Yeah, that's hard. Yep.
5: And I can't imagine being, well, one, someone that needs to go and respond to that, because you are literally running into harm's way, as we've learned from the 12 or so and the one that we lost.
11: Yeah.
5: What's it like being in a department where you're ready to help, you've got to be ready for help, but you face that every day?
11: Our first responders, they don't think about it. They go and do their job, and I don't know if any one of us could have had a better outcome at the lumber mill explosion. I mean, we're just not used to dealing with silos, and I mean, who knew that under the right conditions, with a little bit of oxygen, you had a bomb that severely injured 12 and killed one and burned fire trucks. I mean, the explosion, the percussion from the explosion was bad enough. It was pushing back 60,000-pound apparatuses. It was a bomb that went off, and these people, they were doing their job, and they showed up, and it was just a freak set of circumstances, and it's terrible. It could be anybody at any time, any call, and that's what got us, or me, thinking about this. I was listening to that last particular segment you played, and you had two other segments 2 weeks ago, and I felt like we should really try to support that community and those first responders, because it could have been my first responders, it could have been my firefighters, and I know there would be people that we never met before that would be supporting us. So I went back, I had some internal discussions at the fire department, I discussed things with the city manager and the mayor, and the city embraced the concept. Councilor Daniels and Mayor Morin and City Manager Glidden, and they wanted to do this as a city event. And they've been just doing a wonderful bang-up job. They have a culture and arts commission and Brewer and volunteers with that. But they've put this together. This is not my work. This is their work. And what we wanted to do was have a community event to celebrate these 12 and the one lost, and also to recognize that you have brave men and women as first responders in the fire service, and you count on them, and they're always there. And this is a way to help remind us all to appreciate those who give, and to try to add some help to those that were impacted by this event.
5: Let's direct people to the event itself, which will be, we're circling the calendar for Thursday, June 25th. Plenty of time to make plans to be there. And you're going to want to get there early at 6 o'clock. Where are we gathering at Brewer Auditorium?
11: It's going to be right at the Brewer Auditorium. And and we're going to have some food there for people. We're going to have bounce houses, face painting. There's going to be a toucher truck or some fire trucks and stuff from surrounding departments. All are welcome. This isn't just a Brewer community thing. Donations, there'll be areas to make donations if you want. We also have it advertised on the internet where you can make donations via QR code. And these donations are going to the Waldo County Firefighters Association. They have created a separate standalone account that is designated to help those impacted by this event.
5: And you state very clearly, or the organizers state very clearly on the flyer, and many people may have already seen this online, that 100% of the money raised goes to the Waldo County Firefighters Association. Now, in this day and age, I need to ask, are we confident that when we come to this event and we open our hearts and our wallets, it's going to go to the people that need it most?
11: Every penny that the city of Brewer collects from this event is going to that organization. And this organization has created a sub-account that will accept our donation and others similar that is specifically earmarked for the survivors and those impacted by this.
5: Okay. You had us at bounce houses. We should tell you that.
11: Right.
5: Right? Because that's, I mean, not for the kids, but for us.
11: Well, I was thinking the same thing. Yeah, right?
5: Jump around in one of those things. You do that, you get one person jump up and down, and the other one gets to shoot up in the air. Okay, yeah. I'll sign the waiver. But I also see that we're going to be showing a movie at 7:30.
11: Yes.
5: Do we
11: yes.
5: know what's the flick?
11: I don't know what the flick is yet.
5: I'll
11: find out tomorrow when we have another committee meeting on the final details.
5: Okay, you got to send me a text message and let us know what the.
11: It will be a kid-friendly movie, and it'll be popcorn and right down in Doyle Field, and again the whole point of this is bringing community together, having a moment to reflect upon the sacrifice and dedication of our first responders, particularly at the Robbins Lumber Mill explosion. And then think about the good men and women that provide protective services, our firefighters out there and stuff. So
5: I cannot imagine being a family member or having worked with Andrew Cross. He was only 27 years old. Only 27 years old. You're blessed in that you lead a fire and a police department in a city. And I know this because of working with you and talking with others. There were other communities. I'm just saying. There are other communities that are like, gosh, I wish we had the level of support from our city leaders that Brewer has. You've got something good going on that side of the Penobscot.
11: Thank you.
5: And I know that Searsmont is probably very likely that same organization, that same level. They need some apparatus, however.
11: Yeah.
5: Yeah. Paul, you told us that Senator Collins is already at work in Washington trying to secure. I don't mean to make this political, Chris. I'm going somewhere. I know, and Paul, you had told us that the senator is already working down in Washington.
12: Yeah.
4: She's helping some of the departments sign up for some of the federal funds that would replace some of those apparatus, which we've learned are hundreds of thousands of dollars.
5: And that's what we wanted
11: to ask you.
5: Oh, more?
4: Millions.
5: Do we keep bidding up?
11: It's going up. You're talking really? Close to $1 million plus. A ladder truck is going to be about $2 million.
5: Wow.
11: Oh. Well, you said not to make it political. It's not political. Oh, yeah. You have our elected officials working and doing their job to help fix problems. And there's nothing political about that. She does very, very well in helping us with these things.
5: The event is Thursday, June 25th. It starts at 6. You're going to want to get there early to Brewer Auditorium. If you don't know where that is, ask your great-grandparents about all the rock and roll concerts they used to attend back in the 1960s. It's at 318 Wilson Street in Brewer. As Chief Marnus told us, face painting, bounce houses, food. We love the touch a truck thing.
11: Yeah.
5: And maybe that, no, the kids are going to like it, but you know what? Some adults come and admire the apparatus, and based on what we just learned, the price of one of these pieces of equipment that's there and ready to protect your community, you can see the investment. And you also have to admire the stewardship that the department puts in. You guys wash the vehicles like every day, I think.
11: Every day they're washed, they're checked. I mean, these guys are methodical, and they make sure that every piece of equipment every 24 hours is perfectly prepared to deploy. And they take this serious, I'm very, very proud of them, and I think the fire service in general. They're a professional group that make a difference. And this one, I want you to think also about, you had volunteer firefighters who work other jobs. They left their other jobs to go to the scene, got seriously hurt, and are going to be able to work for a long time, right? This is a lot of trauma. It's going to be psychological and spiritual and physical, and these people need help. And I hope to see people gather around as a community to support it. All beyond Brewer's borders are welcome. And just if you want to see the flyer or a chance to donate on the QR code, you can see it on the brewermaine.gov site, or you can look at the Facebook pages. And perhaps, Rick, even you would be willing to share it on your station's Facebook page.
5: Okay, we'll put it on Facebook, we'll put it on Insta, and we'll also link it to best we can to our website. Let's talk. I do not know how to make that happen. Paul, I'm looking at you.
4: I know that we've got John B. will be on that.
5: Okay, we'll look at it, and we'll make that happen before 4 days through, that you can go and see. And again, 100%. Here's the guarantee. You heard it from the chief, and it's written on the flyers, okay? And we know that this day and age, people are cautious. It's an all-donation event. 100% of the money raised will go to the Waldo County Firefighters Association and to be dispersed to provide relief to the families affected. We heard, who was it that told us? Was it Jethro Pease told us? The members of the Portland Fire Department immediately sent people to go sit bedside, if they were allowed, with those who were hospitalized downstate.
11: They did.
5: They did.
11: How amazing is that? That level of camaraderie and support to sit with families in Portland for people that were burned. It's amazing.
5: I don't know if that's happening in Oregon. I don't know if it's happening in California or in Wyoming or West Virginia, but I know it's happening in the state of Maine. And it kind of makes me, at times when we're hard-pressed to find something to be proud about because of all the fighting, that's something that kind of makes us proud about being in the state of Maine.
11: Yeah.
5: Right there.
11: Well, this state's filled with good people, and our first responders are good people.
5: Thursday, June 25th at Brewer Auditorium at 6 o'clock. Yeah, I'm trying to think what would be a good movie.
11: I don't know. Last year they had like Finding Nemo and stuff like that.
5: Oh, so. Oh, don't tell me how it ends. I haven't seen it.
4: What?
5: I'm kidding. That's okay. Just a joke.
4: P. Sherman, 42 Wallaby Way, Sydney. Seen it a couple of times.
11: He ended up as a flay of fish.
5: All right, just a second. It's fun here. 601-207-4478. What would you suggest as the perfect movie to show at the community event for the city of Brewer to benefit the Waldo County Firefighters Association? What movie? Frozen, again? Oh, gosh. How many times do we have to see Frozen?
11: Right.
5: All my word. If you're a parent and you're taking your kid to see that film again, about the time they're singing "Do You Want to Build a Snowman," you're ready to go jump and.
11: As I raised my daughters, I had one that watched it twice a day, every day for about 2 years. So I got the whole movie memorized.
5: It's like one fish, two fish, red fish, blue fish. Okay,
11: right,
5: if you're the parent, okay, you have done that a lot and too much. Now that you know where we are, you're welcome back anytime to our program.
11: Thank you.
5: I mean, we're right over here. And you're right down the street this time.
11: Yes,
5: well, maybe not this. Maybe when school lets out for summer, you might not be. But any time, you know, the door's going to be open.
11: Okay.
5: Let's have you on, okay?
11: Sounds good.
5: All right. Again, event, Thursday, June 25th. Plenty of time to make your plans to be there. Brewer Auditorium, 6 o'clock. Food, face painting. Yes, you can join us in the bounce house if you want. We'll do that launch thing with you. And look for the flyer on the social media pages of the City of Brewer. We'll get that posted.
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22: Fox News, I'm Gianna Gelosi. It's primary day in six states today. All eyes are on California, where President Trump endorsed conservative commentator Steve Hilton for governor.
23: There are more than 60 hopefuls in the governor's race, including Hilton and fellow Republican Riverside County Sheriff Chad Bianco, and Democrats, including billionaire Tom Steyer, former Congresswoman Katie Porter, and former Health and Human Services Secretary Javier Becerra.
22: That's Fox's Kristen Goodwin. President Trump was able to de-escalate the ongoing conflicts between Israel and Hezbollah, getting On the phone with both sides, the call with the prime minister was reportedly heated.
0: Axios reports the call between Trump and Netanyahu was tense, saying in a piece posted yesterday, quote, summarizing Trump's remarks to Netanyahu, the U.S. official said, you're effing crazy. You'd be in prison if it weren't for me. I'm saving your A.
22: That is Fox's Trey Hinkst reporting from Tel Aviv. 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
4: 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I'm Paul Wolf. Governor Janet Mills is reminding voters that her name is still on the Democratic U.S. Senate primary ballot after suspending her campaign in April. The announcement comes as Democratic candidate Graham Plattner faces scrutiny over reports that he sent sexually explicit messages to multiple women while married. A proposal to impose a 180-day moratorium on syringe service programs in Bangor has failed. The Business and Economic Development Committee voted 3-2 against the measure, which supporters said would help address concerns over discarded needles in the city's HIV outbreak. Opponents argued the moratorium could create legal issues for the city. Officials say the issue will continue to be discussed by Bangor's new homelessness committee. Lawmakers are seeking an investigation into the Maine Community Foundation, alleging money donated after the 2023 Lewiston mass shooting was improperly distributed to nonprofit groups instead of victims and their families. The request has been sent to the legislature's Government Oversight Committee. And Maine Health is considering closing its labor and delivery ward at Lincoln Hospital in Damariscotta. Hospital officials cite staffing shortages and declining birth rates as challenges, though they say no final decision has been made. This would be the fifth labor and delivery ward in the state to close within the past year.
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6: Today will be pleasant with a mix of clouds and sunshine, reaching a high of 72. Tonight, expect partly cloudy skies with a low of 42. Tomorrow will be sunny and pleasant with a high of 76. Thursday will be very warm with a mix of sun and clouds, reaching a high of 85. Moving into Friday, it will be mostly cloudy with a high of 82. For Blueberry Broadcasting, I'm AccuWeather meteorologist Jason Caterina.
4: 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I'm Paul Wolf. 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
5: No tomfoolery, no shenanigans, no messing around. We're going to go right to the phone lines at 1-800-966-1039. Caller, hello. This is Maine's Morning News. What tees you off?
25: You guys have such a good time. It makes me smile every morning.
5: Hey.
25: Well, Plattner is a very flawed human being who should not be representing anyone. And John Wadsworth can't come on your program without disparaging the great President Donald J. Trump. He is sick with TDS. You guys have a great day. Bye.
5: 1-800-966-1039. Keep it brief. Keep it clean. Stay classy. Stay calm. You think I'm talking to the listeners? No, I'm talking to you, Paul Wolf, as you take the call online, too.
4: Good morning, caller. What tees you off?
26: Morning, Graham Plattner calling. Always a pleasure to be on the most boring show in the morning. I got a message for all you listeners out there. 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I'll send you something special. Have a great day.
5: 1-800-966-1039. He sounds like he's broadcasting from inside, calling us from inside of a porta potty right there. caller, hi. This is Maine's Morning News. You dialed in, so we ask you. Oh, lost you. We'll go to line two. What tees you off, caller?
27: Good morning, boys. It seems like we just heard from Graham Plattner. I would like to say Susan Collins is doing great things in the Senate, great things for local fire departments. Graham Plattner has promised His first piece of legislation, if elected, all porta potties will now have gray covers in them. That's gender neutral gray for all porta potties. That is all, boys. That is all.
5: 1-800-966-1039.

0: How blessed are we to get daily phone calls from such important politicians like President Trump and Graham Platner?
1: Back to back.
0: Yeah, I know it. Wow. Hey, try line two. It could be Joe Biden.
1: Oh, God. Good morning, caller. What tees you off?
2: Good morning, professors.
0: It is not former President Biden. It is someone much sharper of wit, and that is TJ, the wheelchair truck driver. What's going on in your part of the world, TJ?
2: Oh, you know, same old, same old. Hey, is it just me, or is it the ne'er-do-wells that are screwing with your PD phone line?
0: Well, it's I'd like to say it's back to 100%. The crack engineering team is, take him inside baseball a second, okay?
1: Okay.
0: We're in the middle of a big computer upgrade.
1: Big.
0: Huge. And that's why yesterday when they came in, and I think they did some work over the weekend, they didn't know that they disconnected not only our phone system, but they disconnected every microphone at command and control.
1: Whoops.
0: And 10 minutes before air, I realized this microphone doesn't work.
1: Got to keep us on our toes somehow.
0: Apparently. So. Oh. Yeah, even Big Cheese came in to say, is everything going okay? And I said, no, it's not. Slowly back out of the room like Homer Simpson receding into a hedge line right now. Paul Wolf, well, line two is ringing. Someone's on the road, but they want to be on the radio.
1: Sounds good. What tees you off?
3: Hi, my name is Andy. I'm a retired 911 dispatcher from Waldo County. And I want to let you know that the dispatchers of Waldo County did a great job handling the MPI at Robbins Lumber.
0: Andy, hang on the line with us, would you? Please. Andy, because we talked with... By the way, did you ever run into Jethro Pease when he was working in Waldo County?
3: Oh, definitely.
0: Because Jethro was on...
3: Yes, I know Jethro personally.
0: Yeah, fantastic fella. And he had talked about and he identified for us by name the people who were... The people that stood up. Oh, it's a rewind worth listening to, Andy. And he told us of the people who, in that moment, took control, led, saved lives, risked their own. And we mentioned to him on the phone, Andy, that day. And Paul, you're my witness. Okay. You're my witness, Paul. We said the dispatchers were so cool and calm. They were grace under pressure. And Jethro agreed, and listeners agreed too. And Andy, we're so glad that you called in, because a lot of people are talking about the firefighters and how they stood up, and they did, and they have every right to do so.
3: Those
0: dispatchers rose to the occasion. They knew their training, and they helped that day, didn't they?
3: Very good. Yes. And I want that to be remembered also.
0: Andy, thank you for calling us. It's a super-sized edition. That doesn't tee us off. That makes us happy this morning. Hang on a second. Let's hit the button again.
4: It's time to come out swinging.
5: Come out swinging.
4: For things that tee you off on The Voice of Maine.
0: 1-800-966-1039. Paul Wolf.
1: Good morning, caller. What tees you off?
6: Hi, this is Hillary Clinton. I just want to make a statement to all the Democrat women. Stand by your sleazy husband. I did. Bye-bye.
1: Wow.
0: Hillary. That's something. I hope Kamala doesn't call. 1-800-966-1039. Caller, hi, what tees you off?
7: I think you guys need to run that Elliot Cutler news article with Graham Platner text message and add that it's more recent. Because not everyone knows he's only been married 2 years.
0: That's a point that we made yesterday. I'm glad that I think Brent underscored it today in the Spin Doctors segment. It seems kind of... And who was it that said... Was it Beck yesterday that said, if this is happening 1 year into your marriage, 2 years into your marriage, and you don't get this thing taken care of, what's your marriage going to be like 5 years from now, 10 years from now, 20 years from now? Wow. 1-800-966-1039.
1: Good morning, caller. What tees you off?
8: Yeah, Pingree, Bellows, and Shaw all have Trump in the campaign ad, and John Logworth can't take a breath without talking about Trump. There's something wrong with these people.
0: 1-800-966-1039. Driving through the a city yesterday, I did see campaign signs. And I've said this before, and some people have really taken me to task for it, but politically, I don't agree with Shanna. Personally, kind of friends with her. Mm-hmm. Okay. And I'm thinking of sending her a text message. Mm-hmm. And I think, and I'm just being totally honest here, when your last name can be misunderstood as a verb, your signs should not say Shanna Bellows Governor. Because it makes it sound like she's going, Governor!
1: Governor!
0: Okay, no, it should be, the sign should say Shanna Bellows for Governor.
1: Ah.
0: Put that in there so it doesn't sound, because your last name can be a verb. Am I the only one that thinks things like...
1: Now I'm not going to be able to unsee it.
0: Yeah. I just know. Call her high. What tees you off?
5: Not so much a tee off, but just a piece to the puzzle of Platner and crew. Platner, 100% VA disability. Basically, he can't really earn any money. So if you take a look, his wife is on the campaign payroll.
0: Yep.
5: This is really a convenient marriage. Watch this play out. It's going to get damn bumpy and pretty messy. He likes the money. He needs a controlled income coming in. Watch this. But anyway, that's my thought. Have a good day.
0: 1-800-966-1039. I don't know if I want to watch that aspect, but... By the way, we checked Kashi yet this morning to see about Mills for entering the race or the division.
1: So obviously we had a bit of a nosedive, mm-hmm. But it is rebounding a little bit on the Democrat side.
0: Really?
1: 59.3 to 40.7. They're kind of stabilizing right now.
0: Mm-hmm. But again, as you pointed out to us yesterday, that Kashi index right now is looking at whoever the Democrat nominee is versus whoever the Republican nominee is.
1: Mm-hmm.
0: And right now, the specter of Janet Mills fully stepping back into the race because, hey, her name's still on the ballot.
1: Yep. That's where I kind of saw.
0: She may be the D that people are now betting behind.
1: Mm-hmm.
0: Caller, hi, what tees you off?
9: Good morning. This is former President Biden, and I would like to fully put my support behind Janet Mills because, you know, when I had inflation and coming down in Maine and Janet Mills and, who am I talking to?
0: 1-800-966-1039. Was that Jill giving him guidance?
1: Right.
0: Another stand by your man moment right there. Line one, Mr. Man.
1: Good morning, caller. What tees you off?
10: Maine Morning News, where the phones may not work, but gosh darn it, we sound great, look fantastic, and we catch deer with nice racks. Have a great day, guys.
1: Yeah! Slap that on a bumper sticker.
0: Just slap that. Caller, hi, what tees you off?
11: Do all the demon rats in this state that are going to vote for Graham Platner anyway think it's okay to rub one out in any porta potty in the state, or just particular ones?
0: 1-800-966-1039. I got to wonder, at all the concert venues all over the state where there will be porta potties, if people are going to be thinking twice.
1: Do you see the image that was sent our way?
0: Oh, did we get another fantastic meme?
1: it's buried. I got to go find it. It wasn't even a meme, though. It was like, I think this was what we would call photography that was not altered by AI.
0: Can you? Oh, really? That's rare these days. Find that. I'll take a final call. Caller, hi, would tease you off.
12: Yes, this is 15th President James Buchanan. I am ticked off of what they did to those crosswalks. It's just terrible.
0: In case anyone asks and you're willing to answer honestly, you're listening to Maine's Morning News here on VOM.

0: Oh, we just got to call it. We need to stop what we're doing because we're having too much fun on Maine's Morning.
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10: With your 60-second sports update, I'm Paul Wolf. The Red Sox are back at Fenway Park for a short homestand. Boston hosts the Baltimore Orioles for a three-game series that starts tonight. The Sox are searching for their third victory in a row. A star is finally on his way to Foxborough. The Patriots announced that they have acquired wide receiver A.J. Brown from the Eagles. New England is sending Philadelphia a first-round pick in 2028, and the better of its two fifth-round picks in the 2027 draft. And the NBA Finals tip off this week. The Spurs square off against the Knicks in Game 1 from San Antonio on Wednesday. The Spurs outlasted the defending champion Thunder in 7 games of the Western Conference Finals to advance, while the Knicks brushed off the Cavaliers in a 4-game sweep to claim the East. This is a rematch of the 1999

0: Finals, which ended with San Antonio dominating New York in 5 games to hoist the Larry O'Brien Trophy. And with sports, I'm Paul Wolf.
1: We are just getting the ink dry on the syllabus for today's College of Political Knowledge and your choice again. 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
3: VOM weather from the Hammond Lumber Company Weather Desk.
12: Today will be pleasant with a mix of clouds and sunshine, reaching a high of 72. Tonight, expect partly cloudy skies with a low of 42. Tomorrow will be sunny and pleasant with a high of 76. Thursday will be very warm with a mix of sun and clouds, reaching a high of 85. Moving into Friday, it will be mostly cloudy with a high of 82. For Blueberry Broadcasting, I'm AccuWeather meteorologist Jason Caterina.
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1: Time for the College of Political Knowledge, and I believe our student today, our fun listener and our contestant, is named Patricia.
2: Patricia.
1: I think Patricia is on line three, if you want to say good morning to her, Paul.
2: Good morning, Patricia. Where do you call home?
13: Good morning, Paul. Waterville, Maine.
1: Waterville, which is beautiful,
14: especially this time of year.
1: Thank you for dialing in from the Elm City this morning, Patricia. Paul and I are going to help you through because we want

0: moratorium on syringe service programs in Bangor failed in committee. What was the vote? Oh, wow, this is tight. Okay, Paul, what are Patricia's choices?
1: A, 3-2. B, 4-1. Or C, 5-0.
0: Best guess. What do you think?
2: Oh. 5-0.
0: Mm. Wait a second. It's a long way to Waterville.
1: It is.
0: Why don't we try to repeat the choices for Patricia here, okay?
1: A.
0: 3-2.
1: B, 4-1. Or C, 5-0.
0: You got a second guess for us on that?
2: Yeah, I should have went with my first gut feeling. Yeah. The first one, A.
0: 3-2.
1: You got it.
0: Exactly. Well done, Patricia. Okay. Hey, Patricia, this morning, our friend from the Maine Wire, John Featherson, noted very few people attended Sunday's Graham Platner Shinabella's rally in Portland, but also told us that what was keeping John from being able to reach Graham Platner for a comment? Paul Wolf.
1: A Democratic operative. B, a sheriff's deputy. Or C, a grown man in a bear costume.
0: Patricia, do you recall?
2: I'm going to try A, please.
0: You're going to say A. Hang on a second. Again, maybe you can't hear us very well. And as crazy as this sounds, let's give her the choices again, Paul.
1: A, a Democratic operative. B, a sheriff's deputy. C,
0: a grown man in a bear costume.
2: Oh, my.
0: It is.
1: It is.
0: Seriously, it was. It's a grown-ass man in a bear costume. Patricia, you're doing well. Here we go. For your master's degree, how did spin doctor John Wadsworth refer to the campaign consultant Morris Katz during our spin doctor segment today, Paul?
1: A tertiary character, B, an alley cat, or C, a man of great integrity and intelligence.
0: Best guess for us, Patricia.
2: Oh, boy. I'll probably bomb this one. We'll try C, but I don't think...
0: Nope, pretty far from it, tell you the truth. No, let's give her choices one more time.
1: Fine.
0: Ready?
1: A tertiary character. B, an alley cat. Or C, a man of great integrity and intelligence.
2: Why didn't I go with my gut feeling the first time? A.
0: A is correct. A tertiary character. Right. Final question. You get this. We call you Dr. Patricia for the rest of the day, and we send a prize your way. John Eder, state representative from Waterboro, was on and told us of renewed efforts to see money donated to victims of the Lewiston shooting go where they should. Nonprofits took money. How many nonprofits took money? Listen carefully, if you would, Patricia.
1: A, 19. B, 29. Or C, 42.
0: Best guess, Patricia.
2: I thought it was a lot, but I'm going to try A, 19. I don't know.
0: We got to get a better phone line to Waterville. Let's give her choices one more time.
1: A, 19. B, 29. C, 42.
0: How many, Patricia?
2: B, please.
0: Yes.
1: 29. You got
0: 29,
1: it.
0: 29, exactly. Patricia, what's your choice of a prize today? Would you like a $10 gift card to Governor's Restaurants, or would you like a limited edition, love you guys, keep it going bumper sticker? What would you like, Patricia?
2: I'd like to say the governor's, but I'll try the bumper sticker, please.
0: You know what? We love you so much. We're going to put both in that envelope. That's what I think we're going to do today.
1: I like it.
0: Because you were fantastic. Here's what we're going to do. We're going to text you back. We're going to text you back and get all the information so we can send your prize your way. Dr. Patricia from Waterville, the Elm City. Love you, Patricia. Have a great day.
2: Love you, too. Thank you.
0: All right. Tomorrow morning, Jim Labreck, CMS. 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Before Jim Labreck, Dick Hill was the energy guru in our part of the world, and James has something he wants to tell us and recall about Dick Hill. 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
13: The fighting has not stopped in Lebanon. I'm Dave Anthony, Fox News. Despite President Trump's push, Hezbollah launched more rockets and drones targeting Israeli soldiers and civilians today. And Israel targeted Hezbollah in Lebanon with strikes that reportedly killed 8 people, including 2 children. After the president posted on Truth Social, he urged Israel's Prime Minister Netanyahu to tone it down in Lebanon, as Iran keeps demanding it talks to end the conflict with the U.S.
14: He also spoke with representatives of Hezbollah, and they agreed to stop shooting at Israel and its soldiers. Likewise, Israel agreed to stop shooting at them. Let's see how long that lasts.
13: Fox's Mark Meredith at the White House.
14: This call between the president and the Israeli prime minister appears to have gotten quite heated. You can imagine that the pressure that the White House is feeling to try to wrap up this conflict as soon as possible. But the president has also said he'll only do that if a deal is suitable to the U.S.
13: Another Russian bombardment in Ukraine has left at least 18 people dead, hitting apartment buildings and civilian targets.
15: Explosions boomed across Ukraine through the night and into the dawn. According to the Ukrainian Air Force, Russia unleashed 73 missiles and more than 650 drones. The main targets included Ukraine's capital Kyiv and cities including Dnipro, Kharkiv, and Zaporizhia.
13: Fox's Jonathan Savage. It is primary day in 6 states, with 2 candidates and 2 California races getting the most attention. Spencer Pratt is trying to unseat Los Angeles Mayor Karen Bass, and Republican Steve Hilton running for California governor. He tells Fox,
16: "We've never run for office before, neither of us. We're both outsiders running to shake up a city."

0: All right. If you're planning a summer vacation, I want you to keep something in mind. First of all, if you're going to a national park, the animals are real. It's not Disneyland. Notice somebody else was gored by a buffalo in Yellowstone. What, yesterday, the day before? What a bunch of well, I'll talk about this here in a second. Anyway, cyber criminals, the other thing you should know is they don't take vacations, but they love it when you do because you're booking hotels and rental cars and flights and activities. 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
7: Wrong again. 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Charles' record was a total disaster. So don't be fooled by Bobby Charles.
9: I'm Jonathan Bush. The June 9th primary is just around the bend, so I'm making my last case for your vote. I'm a conservative, a disruptor, and the only candidate who's created hundreds of Maine jobs. 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I have four daughters, and there's no way I'm going to let men play in women's sports. I'll protect your freedoms. The NRA gave me an A rating. I'm Jonathan Bush. I ask for your vote on June 9th. 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
10: 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VOM. Well, I gotta tell you, today is the day to have the insider, because the discussion just keeps continuing while we're in commercials. 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VOM is Maine's news, talk, and information station. So many people are living every day with pain that they just think they're stuck with it. It is what it is, but it doesn't have to be. I want to tell you about a letter I got from Oregon, a guy named George, and his Relief Factor story. George, hardworking guy, spends 10 hours a day in a garbage truck. Tough job, made even tougher because he's dealing with a sore right knee that just wouldn't bend. But here's the amazing part. George started taking Relief Factor, and it changed his life. And he said in his letter to me,

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11: Tonight will be partly cloudy with a low of 42. Tomorrow is expected to be sunny and pleasant with a high of 76. Thursday will be sunny to partly cloudy and very warm with a high of 85. Finally, Friday will be mostly cloudy with a high of 82. For Blueberry Broadcasting, I'm AccuWeather meteorologist Jason Caterina.
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0: I want to talk to you, continue to talk to you about the principles that we all hold. And when you know the principles and you know a few things you just have to remember, life becomes so easy. Let me give you an example here. Yesterday, Sonny Hostin from The View said something that jumped out to me today as I was preparing the show, because it demonstrates a very clear principle. Okay, she started to attack Graham Plattner, the guy who is the Nazi tattoo, whatever. That guy, she began to attack him. And it's not what she said on the attack, it's what she actually ended up confessing. Listen.
1: I am conflicted. They asked Cory Booker how he felt about this, mm-hmm. because I think all the allegations are true. The sexting with other women while married is definitely true, because his wife is the person that gave the messages to his campaign to give them a heads up. Yeah. So the fact now that he's saying
2: I don't think she gave messages.
1: True,
2: I think she said she told them.
1: Campaign.
2: But we haven't seen messages.
1: But she disclosed it.
2: Right. Yeah,
1: so why would she lie about that?
2: She told them.
1: Campaign.
2: We haven't seen messages.
1: But she disclosed it.
2: Right. Yeah,
1: so why would she lie about that? So that part is true. He's also made racist remarks about against African Americans. So he's a cheater. He's an anti-Semite, because the fact that he had that tattoo for 20 years and didn't know what it was is a lie. So he's a liar, a racist, an anti-Semite.
3: Homophobe.
1: He's a homophobe. Yeah. So he's all the things. And character does matter. But we have someone that has almost unbridled power in the White House at this point. There is no...

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5: So, you know, Jason and I were just talking with the insiders. Graham Plattner is who we were talking about here. And, you know, it's, you know, what you believe, then you put in the but, name the problem, and then you'll end up with everything but what you believe. Okay, it's what you will sell your beliefs out for because of the problem. That's what's happening in Maine. That is what was happening with The View. They said he's horrible. He's a racist. He's a bigot. He's a homophobe. He's an anti-Semite. He's cruel. But we need to win this election. Okay. People are thinking that he's going to fall apart because of the sex scandals, I guess, with his wife. That's not going to happen. It's not going to happen unless you find out something like he was, you know, Jeffrey Epstein kind of guy. But that doesn't matter. That is a lack of principles. Okay. He has a lack of character when it comes to honesty with his family. Plattner's problem is bigger than a lack. It's the principles he does hold. An anti-Semite, flirting with Nazism, a homophobe. The things that he does believe are the problems. Those are what everybody should be talking about, not the sex scandal. That is a lack of character. But maybe we should spend a few more minutes looking at what his character actually is. What are the things he actually believes? Those are the real problems. Hey, it's the Glenn Beck Program, brought to you locally by Office Pride of Maine. VOM is Maine's news, talk, and information station. Let me ask you something. How many different places do you have to go right now just to understand your business insurance? And I don't mean to buy it. I mean to actually just understand it. Because for most people, business insurance is not one thing. It's a collection of things. Different policies, different documents, different people you have to call depending on what the question is. And when you actually need a straight answer, you don't always get one. That's the part that doesn't make sense, and it can be really frustrating when you're trying to get it right. Well, this new company, I am a big fan of SuperSure, they just fixed this. It's one agency, one team, working with you year-round, not just when it's time to renew, so you can actually see how everything fits together instead of trying to piece it together for yourself. And they even built a tool called the Fine Print Facts. It'll take all the legal language and translate it into real English so you know exactly what you have, what it covers, and what it doesn't. Because you should know. You should never have to guess when something

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7: Can't hide behind a shield. I'm Dave Anthony, Fox News. Secretary of State Marco Rubio just told senators that at a hearing, and that this is why the U.S. and Israel went on the attack. Iran's plans to secure a nuclear program if they built weapons.
8: They were going to build for themselves so many missiles, so many drones, so many conventional weapons, including a navy, that at that point, there's nothing you could do about it.
7: Well, now Rubio says Iran's ready to negotiate and make a deal with a blockade around its port still in place.
8: There is the prospect before us, which could happen today, it could happen tomorrow, it could happen next week.
7: Complicating that, another day of Israeli attacks on Hezbollah militants in Lebanon that's reportedly killed 8 civilians, while Hezbollah launched more rockets and drones into Israel. And Fox's Jeff Paul reports from Dubai.
9: Iran has yet to respond to the latest proposal that was sent to Tehran by the U.S. And given what's happening in Lebanon, negotiators in Iran appear to be in a huge hurry. In fact, Tehran has said if the strikes in Lebanon don't stop, there is a high probability of the current U.S.-Iran ceasefire ending.
7: Back to that Senate hearing, Democrat Jeanne Shaheen's critical.
10: Why does the Strait of Hormuz remain closed? Why is gas up $1.50? Why did 13 American service members lose their lives in this war?
7: She's also demanding answers on the U.S. handling of Ukraine, hours after another Russian drone and missile bombardment killing at least 18 civilians.
10: Congress passed support for Ukraine. The administration has slow-walked it.
7: There's a new acting director of national intelligence. Bill Pulte takes over while continuing to do his other jobs, leading Fannie Mae and Freddie Mac and directing the Federal Housing Finance Agency.
11: President Trump says Pulte has deep experience managing the most sensitive matters in America and managing $10 trillion at Fannie Mae and Freddie Mac. Pulte replaces Tulsi Gabbard, who announced her resignation last month following her husband's rare cancer diagnosis.
7: Fox's Jared Halpern. It's primary day in 6 states. The closest watch races in California as Republican candidates try to make runoffs for governor and for mayor in Los Angeles. 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
1: VOM Weather from the Hammond Lumber Company Weather Desk.
2: This afternoon will be pleasant with a mix of clouds and sunshine, reaching a high of 72. Tonight will be partly cloudy with a low of 42. Tomorrow is expected to be sunny and pleasant with a high of 76. Thursday will be sunny to partly cloudy and very warm with a high of 85. Finally, Friday will be mostly cloudy with a high of 82. For Blueberry Broadcasting, I'm AccuWeather meteorologist Jason Caterina.
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6: 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VOM is Maine's news, talk, and information station. When you hear about Israel in the news, it's easy to think about the headlines, the politics, or another conflict far away. But for families in Israel and Jews around the world, this is personal. Anti-Semitic attacks in the Holy Land and all across the globe are increasing. 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
1: Maine's Morning News. Molly Curtis is among students who gathered signatures for the Protect Girls Sports referendum in Maine and faced threats.
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6: What it will take to get a deal done. I'm Lisa Brady, Fox News.
7: Condition number one is they have to reopen the Straits.
6: Secretary of State Marco Rubio at a Senate hearing.
7: And reopening the Straits means the following: ships can sail through international waters the way they can do through other choke points around the world without being fired upon, without paying a toll.
6: Rubio telling Connecticut Democratic Senator Chris Murphy that would open the door to phase two negotiations on Iran's nuclear program and disposing of its enriched uranium.
8: In order to get to that second phase, are you willing to release sanctions or release frozen money that the United States...
7: No.
6: Rubio says sanctions relief has not been offered for reopening the Strait of Hormuz. A day after, President Trump said Israel and Iran-backed Hezbollah in Lebanon agreed to stop shooting at each other. They're still fighting, with media reports in Iran saying Iran has stopped communicating with mediators after insisting on enforcement of a ceasefire in Lebanon. It's primary day in six states, including California, which has more than 60 candidates for governor to replace term-limited Gavin Newsom. 14 running for L.A. mayor, the top two advanced to November, though the mayor's race could be decided tonight if someone gets more than 50%. Voters also head to the polls in New Jersey, Iowa, New Mexico, Montana, and South Dakota. A federal judge in Boston hears arguments on new mail-in voting rules and whether states have to comply.
9: Several Democratic-led states and voting rights groups are challenging an executive order from President Trump requiring the federal government to compile a list of confirmed U.S. citizens eligible to vote in each state. The measure would also limit the Postal Service to deliver ballots to voters on each state's approved mail-in ballot list. State officials say the order violates the state's role in administering elections and could cause confusion in an election year.
6: Fox's Jared Halpern at the White House. 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
8: VOM Weather from the Hammond Lumber Company Weather Desk.
9: This afternoon will bring pleasant conditions with intervals of bright sunshine and a high of 72. Tonight, expect partly cloudy skies with a low of 42. Tomorrow is said to be sunny and pleasant, reaching a high of 78. Thursday will bring a mix of sun and clouds with very warm temperatures peaking at 85. By Friday, expect mostly cloudy skies with continued warmth, reaching a high of 82. For Blueberry Broadcasting, I'm AccuWeather meteorologist Jason Caterina.
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0: You know, make Entourage California again. 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
4: Bobby Charles sounds good, doesn't he? Well, none of it's true.
5: I've been a crime fighter all my life.
4: Nope. Bobby Charles has spent 25 years as a Washington, D.C. lobbyist.
5: I am the guy that will fix this.
4: Wrong again. 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Charles' record was a total disaster. So don't be fooled by Bobby Charles.
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3: Gets an update on conflict. I'm Lisa Brady, Fox News. Iran dominating a Senate hearing with America's top diplomat. His efforts to end that conflict continue.
4: Secretary of State Marco Rubio says Iran is starting to agree to negotiate aspects of its nuclear program it previously refused to discuss.
5: That is not a guarantee that ultimately it will lead to a deal that's acceptable to the Senate or acceptable to the American people. But we'll be able to engage them in a process to truly test the proposition of how far they're willing to go.
4: Still, Rubio says talks are complicated by a fractured regime in Iran that takes days to get a response. Any tentative agreement, the Trump administration says, would require Iran to reopen the Strait of Hormuz.
3: Fox's Jared Halpern at the White House. Iran is reportedly still insisting on ceasefire enforcement in Lebanon, where fighting continues between Iran proxy Hezbollah and Israeli forces a day after President Trump said both sides agreed to stop. New Jersey is now suing the company that runs Delaney Hall, the immigrant detention center where there have been days of protests over ICE operations and violent confrontations, first with federal agents, then with state police.
6: Trump administration officials standing by the facility's operations as protesters continue to claim Delaney Hall is being poorly run. They've gathered since Memorial Day weekend. Monday night, the protesters mostly complied with the city's mandatory curfew, which was put in place Sunday morning after dozens were arrested.
3: Fox's CB Cotton. The state's lawsuit is demanding full access for New Jersey health inspections. Homeland Security calls it a frivolous lawsuit, pointing in part to health inspections just last week. The state argues it was denied a full inspection. The White House Correspondents Association president says they won't let violence have the last word, just announcing a new July date for an annual dinner disrupted by gunfire in April. 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
1: VOM Weather from the Hammond Lumber Company Weather Desk.
5: This afternoon will bring pleasant conditions with intervals of bright sunshine and a high of 72. Tonight, expect partly cloudy skies with a low of 42. Tomorrow is set to be sunny and pleasant, reaching a high of 78. Thursday will bring a mix of sun and clouds with very warm temperatures peaking at 85. By Friday, expect mostly cloudy skies with continued warmth, reaching a high of 82. For Blueberry Broadcasting, I'm AccuWeather meteorologist Jason Caterina.
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2: Welcome back in. Steve Hilton on with us. Thank you for that. Jason in San Antonio has been waiting a while. Jason, fire away.
3: Hey, guys. How's it going?
2: Fantastic.
3: I had a great idea for the both of you that you don't have to do a voice or anything, but if you were in charge of the speech that Kamala Harris would have given to celebrate the 4th of July, I think both of you could come up with some hilarious stuff. 2 or 3 minutes, it would be hilarious. It would have to start with the land acknowledgement for the displaced.
4: Well, no. Kamala would start off by telling everybody 250 years of America unburdened by the America that has been.
2: Oh, I thank the Lord that we don't have to deal with that. Although, she's going to be the nominee in 2028, so we may have to worry about it in 2029.
4: I'm just going
2: to
4: keep saying you're crazy. I don't even care if you're right, because that's such a crazy idea that I just can't allow it. I can't process it.
5: Speaking truth and having fun. Clay Travis and Buck Sexton.
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13: President Trump's
0: says it's not true. Elisa Brady, Fox News. He's denying reports that the U.S. and Iran have stopped speaking, calling it false and erroneous. Also

0: Just posting that he's told Iran it's time to make a deal, one way or another. This is Secretary of State Marco Rubio also says diplomacy is not dead.
1: Rubio tells a Senate panel Iran is starting to agree to talk about aspects of its nuclear program it previously refused to discuss. Still, the Secretary of State says any deal must reopen the Strait of Hormuz.
2: And reopening the straits means the following. Ships can sail through international waters the way they can do through other choke points around the world, without being fired upon, without paying a toll. That's condition number one.
1: Iranian state media says Tehran has stopped communicating with mediators about a ceasefire extension because of Israel's widening attacks on Hezbollah militants in Lebanon.
0: Fox's Jared Halpern at the White House. President Trump taps Bill Pulte to be the new director of national intelligence. Pulte is director of the Federal Housing Finance Agency, where he's made mortgage fraud allegations against some political opponents of the president.
3: Americans need an intelligence chief loyal to the facts, the intelligence, the security of the nation, not the political interests of one man.
0: Senate Minority Leader Chuck Schumer leading the White House briefing moments ago. Medicare Administrator Mehmet Oz says he trusts President Trump's judgment.
4: He is a very sharp quick study of people, their emotional with abilities and their ability to persevere in the face of hardship. So I have confidence in his decision.
0: Dr. Oz dismissing several questions about Pulte's lack of intelligence experience, saying that's not his lane. Intelligence Chief Tulsi Gabbard announced her resignation last month following her husband's cancer diagnosis. A permanent replacement would need Senate confirmation. 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
7: VOM Weather from the Hammond Lumber Company Weather Desk.
15: This afternoon will bring pleasant conditions with intervals of bright sunshine and a high of 72. Tonight, expect partly cloudy skies with a low of 42. Tomorrow is set to be sunny and pleasant, reaching a high of 78. Thursday will bring a mix of sun and clouds with very warm temperatures peaking at 85. By Friday, expect mostly cloudy skies with continued warmth, reaching a high of 82. For Blueberry Broadcasting, I'm AccuWeather meteorologist Jason Caterina.
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17: 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Got a full house of VIPs here again today. Give yourselves a round of applause. Got a good meal coming in from Monica's in the North End. We'll have a good day here today. I'm going to start with something I woke up on the weekend and I saw the headline, wrong way crash on Route 1. And you know what I first thought? I first thought, undocumented Democrat. Then I saw the name of the perp. Lucas Gustavo Brajac de Almido de Benedito. And I thought to myself, I wonder. He hit a state trooper going the wrong way on Route 1. It's been a couple of weeks since... Someone from a foreign land has hit a state trooper going the wrong way drunk. And so, you know, guess what? It has happened. It is now confirmed. We have video. He's being arrested by ICE. He's being lugged by ICE at Cambridge District Court, taken into custody this afternoon. He was arrested in the parking lot of the courthouse, in which is now in Medford right now as they're rebuilding it. And he was arrested shortly after 2 a.m. when he ran into a state police cruiser while driving the wrong way on Route 1 in Peabody. Stop me if you've heard this one before. He said he spent several, in an interview on Monday, it says, he spent several hours driving around Massachusetts and southern New Hampshire searching for a gaming laptop. Okay. He returned home and then decided to go out for a few beers. I only had two beers. Or as he would say, dos cervezas. I don't, he may be Portuguese. He may be speaking Portuguese. I don't know. But it's somewhat similar, right? Dos cervezas. After leaving the bar, he intended to get onto I-95 and drive north to Newburyport, but was unable to navigate the interchange. There comes a night when the best get tight, as Rudyard Kipling would say. He was not able to properly navigate the interchange, which he said he was not very familiar with. If only it had been in Sao Paulo. The road there is very bad. Okay, so so this is the latest guy that was loaded, and Mara Healy is Tim Dunn is there, and I said he's going to question her today, and I said try to ask her if this is this is more shenanigans by, you know, last week she said this is just a rogue agency, ICE, and these are just shenanigans that they're doing. So this is what she said last week. They're cracking down on ICE. They don't want ICE picking people like Lucas Gustavo Badrach de Almeida de Benedito. They don't want him picking it. He should be back out on the road trying, driving the wrong way again today. Maybe he can have more than dos cervezas. Maybe he can have tres, cuatro, cinco. But this is why she says they're gonna stop ICE from picking people like this up. Cut 32.
1: I wish we didn't have to be here today to continue to defend our residents from unlawful and harmful actions by federal agents. But the Trump administration and ICE have shown no signs of changing course. They're still refusing to tell us who they've taken from our state. I've been demanding this information for months to simply know what residents have been taken from our state. Not even why they've been taken, but just account for us who you've actually taken.
17: Your wish is my command, and I don't even work for ICE. But I have access. Apparently the governor doesn't have access to Twitter or to the court records like I do. Or like you do, like we all do, right? So let's go to a fellow by the name of Joko Herbert Thomas. Here's a nice picture of him. And we got a nice picture of Joko Thomas. Joko Herbert Thomas. I'm trying to wait until everybody gets by here. Joko Herbert Thomas. Okay, you see him? You want his rap sheet? Mara, you don't have a copy of it? I got a copy of it right here. He has 50 separate adult charges. Felony breaking and entering, strangulation, malicious destruction of property, assault and battery with a dangerous weapon, driving without a license. 50 charges. And you don't know about any of them? I thought you used to be a prosecutor. That's what you always say. Okay. You want another one here? How about Gumercindo Lopez? Gumercindo Lopez. He's from Guatemala. Here it is, Mar. Right here. I got it right here. His rap sheet. His criminal history includes arrests for the rape of a child with force, aggravated rape of a child with a 5-year age difference, aggravated rape of a child with a 10-year age difference, and witness intimidation. What did she say again? Let me hear that cut again from Mara Healy about how she knows nothing about any of this stuff.
1: I wish we didn't have to be here today to continue to defend our residents from unlawful and harmful.
17: Unlawful.
1: Actions by federal agents. But the Trump administration and ICE have shown no signs of changing course. They're still refusing to tell us who they've taken from our state. I've been demanding this information for months to simply know what residents have been taken from our state. Not even why they've been taken, but just account for us who you've actually taken.
17: Your wish is my command. I just did it, Mara. We all know that. We all know this. You just don't know it. 617 says, we'll hold it. Healy, get to the deportee in time to give him his custom Dunkin' mug. We didn't have any sound on that video, but apparently he was going, donde esta mi munchkins? Apparently they don't have any Dunkins down in Sao Paulo or wherever he's from. So this is what they're doing. You know, 617, I wish ICE would pick her up as well. You know, we can't deport people from Maryland. They're allowed to live here. You know, they are technically American citizens. You know, and she is a real Maryland woman, unlike Garcia, whatever is Abrego Garcia, Maryland man who's really from El Salvador. She was born in Maryland, raised in New Hampshire, and now she drifted in. And, you know, that's the way it goes. 844-500-4242, 844-500-4242. So I just wanted to start off the show with that and get a reel. Chloe's back today, so we're going to have reels. That'll be up on Instagram and TikTok fairly soon. And we're going to get right back to talking about the issues, but the other issues of the day, other than illegal aliens trying to kill state cops driving the wrong way drunk. And you know, who are we, come to think of it, who are we to culturally appropriate their quaint third world customs of driving drunk the wrong way up major thoroughfares? You know, who are we to impose our Eurocentric patriarchal values of asking people to drive the right way on highways sober? How dare we? How dare we? 844.
2: How dare you?
17: Limerick guy, how does this dim-witted governor of ours get away with calling all these illegal perps residents? They used to call them undocumented workers. Like, oh damn, where's my driver's license? You know, and then the other, even more absurd, to call them workers. You know, where do they work exactly? And, you know, then what else do they call them? Then they call them migrants, like they're the swallows of Capistrano, you know, flying somewhere for the winter and then coming back in the spring. It's just, so they've settled on residents. 844-500-4242. I'm Howie Carr.
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24: I brought down the Cali cartel.
25: Bobby Charles sounds good, doesn't he? Well, none of it's true.
26: I've been a crime fighter all my life.
25: Nope. Bobby Charles has spent 25 years as a Washington, D.C. lobbyist.
26: I am the guy that will fix this.
25: Wrong again. When Charles ran a federal agency, auditors slammed him for poor management and wasting billions of tax dollars. Charles' record was a total disaster. So don't be fooled by Bobby Charles.
27: 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The June 9th primary is just around the bend, so I'm making my last case for your vote. I'm a conservative, a disruptor, and the only candidate who's created hundreds of Maine jobs. 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I'm Jonathan Bush. I ask for your vote on June 9th. 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
17: 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Today's election day in California and other states, but the big elections are in California. Mayor in L.A. and governor, the jungle primary, so-called. Jared, what's the poll question? What are the results thus far?
6: Today's poll question, which you can vote in at HowieCarShow.com, is how much cheating are the Democrats doing in today's California elections? None, a little, a lot, or it'll be 2020 style out of control stealing.
17: 2020 style out of control stealing.
6: Yeah, 71% of the audience agrees with you there. 28% say a lot, 1% says none, and 0% for a little. Bagel.
17: All right. 844-55. I thought about just leaving it at a lot, but I thought that that kind of understated what we all suspect is going to happen. So that's why I put in the 2020 style stealing going on. 844-500-4242. David, you're next with Howie Carr. Go ahead, David.
8: You know, Howie, without cheating, how could they compete? How could the Democrats compete without cheating? And 80 million these hyphen people.
17: Oh, David's breaking up. Sorry about that, David. Call back if you want. Lara, you're next with Howie Carr. Go ahead, Lara.
9: Hello. How you doing today?
17: Very good. I'm doing better than Lucas Gustavo Badraca de Almeida de Benedito. You know the worst thing about being deported to Brazil this time of year? It's almost winter. You know?
9: Yeah, I know. I just wanted to call to make a comment about the illegal aliens, and make no mistake about it, they are all illegal. They came over here illegally, non-vetted. So shut up, you people that are out there saying, oh, you're breaking up the families. Oh, you're acting like Hitler. No. Or he's a fascist. No. These people are illegals. And number two, they have committed murderous crimes from their own countries before they came here and committed murderous crimes here and were let out several times.
17: I'm glad you raised that point because, Ice Boston, you know, that's where I got the pictures. I pulled the criminal records out of the court system, but the pictures actually come from Ice Boston. And they say, you know, Mara Healy always said, well, they don't have a criminal record here. Even if I check the quarry records, which they, you know, they make sure nothing bad gets on the quarry records anymore. And so they arrest somebody, Ice Boston, and they put in a tweet. This is another example of what the media often characterize as a, quote, non-criminal, when in reality, many of these individuals are murderers, sexual predators, gang members, and more. They simply do not have a criminal record in the United States. And they're talking about this guy, Albert Cicio Francisco Leysa. He's from Brazilian. He's a convicted statutory rapist, sentenced to 16 years, 9 months, 18 days in prison. And they're saying, oh, they picked him up for nothing. He's a rapist. Okay, Mari, you get it? I know these things happen, as you said, about the rape and the flop, one of your flop houses, but it's still a crime, okay? 844-500-4242. So as you probably know, Graham Plattner is in D.C. today. He's meeting with the senators, and I think I keep hearing more and more rumors that they're going to try to force him out of the race very shortly, and they really want the sane Democrats want him gone. This is Alex Thompson from Axios, of all places, listing off the BS that Plattner has put out about his background that isn't true. This is a good 30-second summation. Cut 8.
1: You know, he obviously has presented himself as an oyster farmer, but then the financial disclosures come out, and it shows that, you know, his income comes from disability, and that the oyster farm that he works on doesn't really make much money and often is supplying his mom's restaurant. You also have that, you know, he introduced himself as a working class Mainer. He, you know, at one point went to Hotchkiss Prep School. You know, he said that he got a $200,000 loan from the VA for his first house. Then it comes out that actually, you know, his dad loaned him the money.
17: Yeah. You know what the tuition is at Hotchkiss? $80,000 a year. There are a lot of working class people can pay $80,000 a year to go to high school, right? High school. And then this is an amazing quote from Yemishi Egbawal. She's a former Biden advisor. This is the most on point observation I've ever heard anyone from the Biden White House make. This may be the first on point observation I've ever heard anybody from the Biden White House make. And she's talking about how it's such BS that he claims that he's he's working class. Yemishi Egbawal. Cut 9.
10: We have lost the plot on authenticity. I think Graham Plattner is cosplaying working class. He wears it like a Halloween costume, and that has been placed on him by the same people who have run a lot of progressive candidates across the nation. In this pursuit of getting to know the everyman, we keep picking these people who I think show the worst parts of society. If I am to believe that Graham Plattner can relate to everyday Americans, then that means I am to believe that everyday Americans are okay with Nazi tattoos because they get them accidentally when they're drunk, or because they served in the military, they have very regressive views on race and on gender. I just cannot accept the fact that to gain the working class, we have to dress up people who show the lowest of our values.
17: Where's the working class like a Halloween costume? It's one of those times I wish I'd said that. Bob Dylan wishes he'd said that. That's really good. 844, that's what it is. It is. It's like a joke. 844-500-4242. I'm Howie Carr. 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In a J.J. Manning auction, there are no negotiations. There are only clear auction terms. You sell as is and contingency free. J.J. 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
3: A Fox News host called him a self-made star who started out at the very bottom. 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

0: Live from the Byrna Less Lethal Pistol Studio, it's Howie Carr.
1: 617's been doing the math on oysters and the tuition at the Hotchkiss School and said he must have shucked an awful lot of oysters to go to that school. Absolute moron and sicko. Yes, yes indeed. 844-500-4242. So I want to play one cut. This is a Bernie. You know, there's an evolving paradigm, as they used to say, on Nazi tattoos. We're going to talk about Bernie's going to be talking about Nazis when he's talking about Trump and the Charlottesville hoax, and then we're just going to go straight into his take on Graham Platner's Nazi tattoo, which he forgets to say Nazi. He just says tattoo. But anyway, here it is. It's very quick. Cut 15.
2: When you have a president come

0: commenting on a march by Nazis and white supremacists, who then declares, well, there are nice people on both sides. Mr. President, there are no nice Nazis.
1: I'm not overly impressed by a squad of media running around saying, what do you think about the tattoo on Grand Platina's chest? Between you and me, there might be one or two more important issues.
2: Bernie, no one has asked you about the tattoo. They've asked you about the Nazi tattoo. You're very down on Nazi tattoos elsewhere, but not with Grand Platina. And by the way, you know, talking about wearing working class like a Halloween costume, he says, well, he represents the working class. We'll get to that later on the day. He's another guy. They're going out trick-or-treating together, wearing their working class costumes. Bernie and Graham Platner, the guy who really doesn't like people like Bernie all that much, except for when he can, if you know what I mean, you know, which is why he's got that Nazi tattoo on himself. Deborah, you're next with Howie Carr. Go ahead, Deborah.
3: Hi, Howie.
2: Hi.
3: Hi, welcome back.
2: Thank you. Where'd I go?
3: Perfect smile. My dentist in Westport.
2: Oh, great.
3: Massachusetts. Excellent. I went there for years. But Graham Platner has he's disgusting, number one, but he went to the school in my hometown, which is absolutely disgusting. So now my town is tainted with his disgusting so. No, seriously. I mean, I wonder if I ever saw him at the pool. I used to swim there 3 times a week.
2: I don't know. Well, you know, unless you went into a porta potty there, you probably never saw. I don't think he hung out at the pool. He preferred the porta potty, Deborah.
3: Yeah, he belongs in something less than a porta potty.
2: Thanks for the call, Deborah. I appreciate it. Robert, you're next with Howie Carr. Go ahead, Robert.
4: Hey, Howie, how are you?
2: Good.
4: Good. Hey, I think he's probably all done, Clam Prattner. The View's got him up against the wall now. I saw a video here.
2: Yeah, and not just the View. How about MSDNC 13? You know, they're saying that he bugged out of an interview. And he denies it. But, I mean, you know, they wouldn't say something like that, I don't think. And then he gave an interview to NPR talking about what a great guy he was and a loving husband and all this stuff. And they said, you know, can we do a follow-up interview in the wake of recent developments? Again, he ran away.
4: No.
2: He ran away.
4: My family's been from Maine for over 250 years, and he's no more of a Mainer than, I don't know, a dog, maybe.
2: You know, Robert, the one thing, at least he was born in Maine. There's so many of these people that weren't born in Maine, you know, or that weren't born in Massachusetts that are trying to represent Massachusetts. At least he... you know, I mean, again, he's a phony, no doubt about it, but at least he was born in the state.
4: No, he wasn't conceived here, though.
2: I don't know. I put it in the column again for tomorrow. I put it in last week. I said, Mainers are for Susan Collins. Maniacs are for Graham Platner. And I'm gonna stand by that. 844-500-4242. 508, your team needs to put that statement out by Bernie Sanders on a loop that could be played over and over again. People pick up posts on social media, and I'll bet it'll be shared everywhere. I bet he'd like to take back those words. There are no nice Nazis. Yet here he is meeting and supporting. I know. Play it again. Might as well play it again, just for laughs. I mean, we got these statements every day, all day long. This is the great thing about the internet. All this stuff comes back.
0: When you have a president commenting on a march by Nazis and white supremacists, who then declares, well, there are nice people on both sides. Mr. President, There are no nice Nazis.
1: I am not overly impressed by a squad of media running around saying, what do you think about the tattoo on Grand Platner's chest? Between you and me, there might be one or two more important issues.
2: Between you and me, maybe there is a nice Nazi or two. I met one of them. He's a very rich guy. He went to the crotch kiss school in Connecticut. You got to have two last names to go there. You got to have a trust fund. You got to be in the social register. I don't make it. David, you're next with Howie Carr. Go ahead, David.
5: You know, Howie, I called you earlier, and it, you know, it's like the Democrats are at the beach, and they just keep drawing that line in the sand. You know, don't cross this line. Oh, wait, hold on. Don't cross this line. Wait, hold on. Howie, you know what's so beautiful? You probably need to reach, I don't know, 2 million people, but 80 million people want us to get rid of the hyphen people. You know what I mean?
2: I just want to get rid of people who are here illegally and don't work and just expect me to support them. And then when Mara Healey says, you know, they're paying taxes. You know, you're getting a welfare check and you're paying sales tax. I don't consider that taxes. They're running businesses. Well, if you're running businesses under the table, you're not paying taxes. This business I'm running, I pay taxes on this. You know, I pay excise tax on this equipment to the town in Needham. They're not paying any taxes. And by the way, if they're running a business, a lot of them, like some of them, fentanyl, that's not really a good business to be in. That's not helping me or you or anybody else in the society. 207, I can't hide from work in my construction job in a potta potty anymore without having to first check the walls for Platner was here, or the porta pirate was here, or the oyster fuhrer was here. You know, there was a joke. I was reading up on Hotchkiss during the weekend, just, you know, getting ready, and apparently Time Magazine. It was founded by a guy from Hotchkiss, two guys from Hotchkiss, actually, Henry Luce and the guy that died young. But they did a story in 47 about how socially, you know, blue it was, nothing but blue bloods and all this. You know, there used to be a graffiti. I'm reminded of it by this guy talking about the graffiti. And in World War II, you know what it was? Kilroy was here. And so the joke in Time Magazine was that that graffiti appeared at Hotchkiss too. Only at Hotchkiss it said, Schuyler von Kilroy III was here. And now he's working class. Working class. 844-500-4242. This is Eric Erickson talking about what's next. Cut 18.
6: The allegations that are coming, the rumor is there are allegations of sexual assault, more than one, going back to his time at a elite private school where he was pushed out the door. Several people who were classmates have come forward already and said they know about it. And again, these are the allegations. Nothing has thus far come out. The women have not yet started speaking. The Democrats know they're out there. It has come up in the research about Platner, and he's damaged goods. And can I just say, as an aside, he's got a Nazi SS tattoo. He has fantasized about raping women in his Reddit threads. He has talked about pleasuring himself in porta potties, thinking about those things. He has talked about using his shore leave to go dabble with prostitutes in Southeast Asia. He has enjoyed killing people. He became a Blackwater employee in the Middle East after serving multiple tours because he enjoyed the fight. He enjoyed killing people. He said he wanted to keep at it. And on and on and on it goes. And this leads to where the allegations are going about Graham Platner. There is a logic and a procession to build to these allegations. It is happening because Democrats have a drop-dead deadline of July 13th. Assuming Plattner becomes the nominee next week, Democrats understand that they can still try to force him out of the race by July 13th. And if they force him out of the race by July 13th, they can replace him with anyone they choose. The name being floated is Jared Golden. He is a congressman from Maine. He's considered very bipartisan. I don't know that he wants it. But they're desperate because they know that the allegations coming are bad.
2: Jared Golden stole the seat in 2018, as everybody in Maine remembers, certainly, with ranked choice voting. He doesn't like Washington. That's in his favor. Also in his favor, at least as far as Maine Democrats are concerned, he has some tattoos. But none of them are Nazi tattoos. So I guess he's more palatable. But I looked it up. Hotchkiss began admitting women in 1974, significantly before Deerfield did. And so there were women there. But on the other hand, you know, if he has the, they keep talking about these problems he has, but, you know, he was on this Kick app, you know, Predator's Paradise, as it's called, Predator's Paradise. 70% of the people on Kick are between the ages of 13 and 24. And he was all over it. What could possibly go wrong? 844-500-4242. It's not your father's Democrat Party. Not your grandfather's Democrat Party. 844-500-4242. I'm Howie Carr.
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0: Maui Carr is back.
1: You know, I just thought of another way Bernie and Platten are alike. You know, they claim to be working class. They've never had jobs. They're just phonies. They also have fantasies. Remember, there was no Reddit or Kick when Bernie was, you know, a young man 100 years ago. Right. But he wrote for the hippie alternative paper in Vermont. Remember that? Where he said women fantasize about being, I think, gang raped. I think it would be gang raped.
2: Blah, blah, blah, blah, blah, blah, blah.
1: Yeah. Really? Yeah, can we quote you on that, Senator? Sean, you're next with Howie Carr. Go ahead, Sean.
3: Hey, Howie, how are you?
1: Good.
3: I just wanted to talk to you about the Healey administration, and there was another governor, I can't remember who, but they were very strict on drunk driving after it happened to one of their family members and they were killed. Why is it always this way that it has to happen to them? It's okay if it happens to the general public, but...
1: Right.
3: Well, you know, but yeah,
1: you know, Dukakis always said my brother was hit by a drunk driver, but it was a hit and run drunk driver, and you know, so everybody always say, well, how do you know? You know, he's just assuming because it was St. Patrick's Day. So, you know, again, it's ethnic profiling. Is he saying my people lack the enzyme? Is that the point he was making? But you're right, Sean. I mean, what, Sean, once the illegal aliens started doing the lion's share of the fatal drunk driving, whatever happened to the Mothers Against Drunk Driving, Sean? They've kind of gone away, haven't they?
3: I would assume so, because they're migrant residents.
1: Right. Residents. That really gets me. Residents. Thanks for the call. Frank, you're next with Howie Carr. Go ahead, Frank.
4: Yeah, hi, Howie. Frank in Hancock County, Maine. I just drove down Route 1 through the town of Sullivan, which is where
1: Mr.
4: Platner lives.
1: Yeah.
4: Most of the road signs are gone now. They've been taking the last 24 to 40 days. They've been removed. His own hometown.
1: Matt Gagnon told me he's on GAN in the morning. He told me he lives in Yarmouth, which is kind of a yuppie community, you know, around Portland. And he said a lot of them are gone too. That's really a good thing. You know, Frank, Erwin Rommel? You know what they called him, the Nazi general? They called him the Desert Fox. You know what Platner wants to be, right? He wants to be the Mount Desert Island Fox.
4: Oh, there you go.
1: Up in your neck of the woods.
4: But one more quick thing. His mother's restaurant, there's only two signs left in front of his mother's restaurant. I just passed there 10 minutes ago.
1: How many did there used to be?
4: I'd say six or eight. They were all up and down the road.
1: Is this a leading indicator, as they say in economics? You know, does this mean that he's a boy? If he's got trouble in Sullivan, he's got trouble everywhere. Frank, that's great. That's good news.
4: If you have stock in them, you better sell it quick.
1: Thanks for the call, Frank. 844-500-4242. Here's another leading indicator. She's always on the wrong side of.

0: look at, remember that guy, Brett Kavanaugh?
1: Yeah.
0: The justice, she said, wasn't going to overturn Roe? Okay, we now live in a country where 1 in 3 women don't have access to abortion. You know, Susan Collins did not stand with us. She stood with Trump on that. She's continued to stand with Trump. The one big beautiful bill, $1 trillion in health care cuts.
2: To illegal aliens and
0: deadbeats.
2: You know,
0: support of Trump all the way. And that's not who we need in Congress.
2: No Americans.
0: And that's why Susan Collins needs to go. She needs to go for the people of Maine, but also for the people of this country.
2: Where does she need to go? Does she need to go to a porta potty? Does she need to go to a tattoo parlor? Does she need to go to Hotchkiss? Does she need to go to Kick? That's where your boy is. All those places. I'm Howie Carr.
3: Senator Sanders.
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11: America's top diplomat is on the Capitol Hill Grill. I'm Lisa Brady, Fox News. Secretary of State Marco Rubio moving on to a House hearing after telling a Senate panel that reopening the Strait of Hormuz is condition number one in efforts to end the conflict with Iran, and that no sanctions relief has been offered for that.
12: Iran is being sanctioned because they enrich uranium. Iran is being sanctioned because they've highly enriched uranium. Iran is being sanctioned because of their nuclear activities. If they agree to give up those things, there will be sanctions relief associated with their commitment and compliance.
13: But you will not
12: get those
13: sanctions relief just in exchange for reopening the strait.
12: No, that's not been discussed. That's not been offered.
11: Meantime, President Trump is denying reports that Iran has stopped communicating with mediators because of

0: Ongoing fighting between Israel and Iran-backed Hezbollah in Lebanon. The president accepts an invitation to a rescheduled White House Correspondents Association dinner in July after a checkpoint shooting ended an April event. The group says it will not allow an act of violence to have the last word. President Trump calls the announcement a sign of strength and fortitude. The president naming a top federal housing official to be director of national intelligence and facing immediate pushback from some lawmakers questioning Bill Pulte's national security credentials, an issue also raised repeatedly during a White House briefing.
1: I think Bill is a great guy. I know him socially. I've not worked with him in his current job, but I do trust the president's judgment.
0: The director of Medicare and Medicaid Services, Dr. Mehmet Oz, leading today's briefing. Outgoing DNI Tulsi Gabbard announced her resignation last month. President Trump signing an executive order on artificial intelligence, creating a framework for the federal government to vet national security risks for up to a month before the public release of the most advanced AI systems. Today's signing comes less than 2 weeks after a White House ceremony for a similar order was postponed. 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
8: Company Weather Desk.
9: Tonight will bring partly cloudy skies with a low of 42. Expect sunny and pleasant weather tomorrow with a high of 78. Tomorrow night will be mainly clear with a low of 49. Thursday will be a mix of sun and clouds, very warm with a high of 85. Finally, Friday will be mostly cloudy and very warm with a high of 82. For Blueberry Broadcasting, I'm AccuWeather meteorologist Jason Caterina.
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9: Welcome to the Howie Carr Show. 844-500-4242. 844-500-4242. And we have the VIPs in here. They're going to get a real treat today. Monica's Vinoteca di Monica is in the house. The best Italian restaurant, the official restaurant, Italian North End restaurant of the Howie Carr Radio Network. And Veronica got here early today because she's got she's brought in some really great food, especially since you got a really big award today.
23: Yes.
9: What did you win, Veronica? What did the
23: Monica's Mercato has been named one of the best Italian delis you can find in the United States. Yeah,
9: I agree totally.
23: Pretty high honor.
9: The subs. Okay, Jeff's right. Yeah, so the subs, as we say, are fantastic. I'm eating a hunk of
23: Italian sub.
9: This is like about a fifth of the
23: Italian
9: sub.
23: Yeah, we cut them in fourths today, and they're still pretty big.
9: So that's great. So who gave you the award?
23: That one comes from the takeout.
9: Oh, that's good.
23: Yeah.
9: So that's kind of so everybody voted.
23: And there was a bunch of other places as well. It was all over the U.S., and I believe we're the only one in Boston, which is pretty cool.
9: Oh, that's great. Congratulations.
23: Yeah. Thank you.
9: And again, you guys really deserve it. The subs are just fantastic. The fresh bread and just stacked high.
23: 30 years of work gone into it, so that's pretty cool.
9: And again, it costs more than most subs, but it's good for like four or five meals.
23: Definitely worth it.
9: It's multiple meals, and you guys are going to love it. What else did you bring in today, Veronica?
23: All right, so you have our Italian sub, which is prosciutto, mortadella, salami, provolone, lettuce, tomato, onions, olive oil, balsamic, hots, and pickles. And then we also have the Tuca special, which is named after Tuca Rask, number 40, on the Boston Bruins. Which has turkey, pepperoni, bacon.
9: You have a lot of Bruins stuff on that menu.
23: We love the Bruins. They've shown us a lot of support over the years, and we really appreciate it. So the Tuca is going to be turkey, pepperoni, bacon, American cheese, onion, mayo, and hots. We also brought in a Caprese special, which is smoked prosciutto, burrata, Roma tomato, basil, olive oil, balsamic glaze. And then we brought salads, because I know Kathy likes them. We did grilled veggie salad with fresh mozzarella and balsamic glaze.
9: I really appreciate it. And
23: soon
9: my studio will be empty again.
23: Yes.
9: at least for a couple of segments here.
23: Yes.
9: But tell people where they can go. You got the four different places.
23: Yeah, so where we just got the award is going to be on 130 Salem Street. That's Monica's Mercato. Right across the street. It's like a corner. We have,
9: and you get bread there, too.
23: Yes, you can get bread there, too.
9: Fresh bread.
23: And then we also have Monica's Trattoria over there, which is our restaurant. And then if you walk about two blocks, you can find Vinoteca di Monica, which is where I'm at. And then you can also find Monica's Pasta Shop.
9: They're all really great places, and
23: yeah.
9: I recommend them highly. And where should they go to make a reservation if they want? Or do they need, well, they don't need a reservation at the deli, obviously.
23: Yeah.
9: But
23: for both restaurants, for Monica's Trattoria, they're on Open Table, and you can also find them online. And then for Vinoteca di Monica, we're on Open Table, or you can find us at monicasboston.com, or give us a call, 617-227-0311.
9: And you can get it on Uber Eats, right?
23: Yes, we are on
9: Grub or whatever they call
23: it. Yes, we're on Uber Eats and Grubhub. I believe all locations except for maybe the Trattoria are on there, because I know you can get the subs on there. That's a big hit. And then same with the pasta shop and the Vinoteca.
9: All right, and congratulations. You deserve it for everything, but the subs are fantastic.
23: Thank you very much.
9: And I'm looking forward to getting to this next break here in about 5 minutes, and then I'll finish it off. But guys, I would tell you, you know, feel free to take a hike if you want. You can watch it. You can watch the show in the conference room there. It's on the TV. So thank you, Veronica, and thank you. It's always a pleasure to have you come in,
23: Thanks
9: and we
23: for
9: really
23: having
9: appreciate
23: us.
9: It.
23: We really thank appreciate you. You having us in here.
9: Thank you. Yeah. And there's my shirt.
23: Yes.
9: There's my Monica shirt.
23: He's repping. I got to get you some more merch. I'll work on that.
9: All right. Thank you. Thank you, Veronica.
0: Yeah. Hey, come on, go over here.
9: 844-500-4242. 844-500-4242. Just looking at the Chiron now. Trump. Iran is told it's time to make a deal. I think they've told him that before. This is, again, the standing head. It's the same thing. It's like Groundhog Day on all this stuff. 844-500-4242. So, Marco Rubio is being asked about this today, and we'll play some cuts as we go through the day. 844-500-4242. So before we go to the break, This is really amazing that, what's going on with 60 Minutes, just to take a short break from the politics. You saw what happened yesterday. The new boss of 60 Minutes comes in and he tries to be a nice guy and he brings in coffee and bagels. And Scott Pelley of all people, starts screaming at him. I mean, who is Scott Pelley to yell at anybody? Let alone the,
1: you know who I am?
9: Let alone the boss. And he's saying that you're trying to murder 60 Minutes. Well, you know, I mean, if ever a TV show deserved capital punishment, it's 60 Minutes. But it's also a mercy killing, and they've been such a tool of Democrat agitprop for so many years. It's kind of like if he kills it, which I don't think he wants to anyway, it would be like an assisted suicide, wouldn't it? I mean, it's just so ridiculous. I want to play you a cut. This is him running a cover for Biden. Remember Biden, sharp as a tack, fit as a fiddle? Well, Scott Pelley, with Jake Tapper and some of the other fluffers, he was one of the leading purveyors of that fantasy, that fairy tale. This is him. He did an interview with Scott with Dementia Joe, but he has to set it up first. It's not like it's a live interview, and they play all these jump cuts like Trump sued him for on the Kamala Harris thing, but even with all the jump cuts and the editing, et cetera, it's Scott Pelley, this dedicated journalist, feels like he has to alibi Ike. He's alibi Ike for Joe Biden even before the interview starts. This is flashback from 2023, cut 25.
2: Late Thursday, we met President Biden at the White House. It had been a rough week, and we could see it on him. Mr. Biden will be 81 next month, and he has said that when he's tired, his lifelong stutter can creep back in. But he wedged us into his schedule. Does the dysfunction that we've seen in Congress increase the danger in the world?
8: Yes. Look, this is not your father's Republican Party. 30% of it is made up of these MAGA Republicans who are maybe... Democracy is something they don't look at it the same way you and I look at democracy.
9: What a joke. So he was so proud of his interview with Andrew McCabe. Remember Andrew McCabe? He was the guy who took over for Comey after he got fired. And the inspector general had people in asking questions about questions of him early, that day, the day he was sworn in as the acting director. And he lied four times to federal agents. That's called a felony. He was never prosecuted. But he say what you will about J. Edgar Hoover, he did not commit four felonies on the day he was sworn in as the director. This is a guy who opened a confidential informant case on the president. He spent $70,000 on a table for his office. This is Andrew McCabe. I'm setting this up. This is a guy that's going to be, they're going to lionize him and with Scott Pelley. He worked on his wife's state Senate campaign as a Democrat when she'd received $700,000 from Hillary Clinton's bundler, Terry McAuliffe, Bagman, when McCabe was in charge of an investigation. Kind of like, he's running an investigation on somebody and his wife takes $700,000 from that person. Do you think that's a conflict of interest? He pushed for the Steele dossier to be included in the assessment, even though it was totally phony and paid for by Hillary Clinton, who had paid his wife $700,000. He leaked a self-serving story to the press to try to make himself look good with working agents. After he leaked the story to the press, that's what he was being investigated for. He leaked it to the Wall Street Journal. He picked up the phone and called two of his subordinates and in an attempt to cover his own ass in the leak, accused them of leaking the story. This is the kind of stand-up guy Andrew McCabe is. Oh, and oh, by the way, didn't they pay him $700,000 for firing him? Even though they don't want a weaponization fund for people who were, that he screwed. But they paid him $700,000 because Trump fired him for crimes. He committed crimes. He committed crimes. But anyway, this is Scott Pelley talking about and the 60 Minutes producer talking about how proud they are of the interview they did with Andrew McCabe, the guy I just told you about. Cut 24.
1: We had good reason.
9: This is McCabe.
1: To consider that the president might be a threat to national security.
9: Really?
1: That's why we opened the case we did.
9: Oh, okay.
3: As someone who covered the White House for many years, what was your reaction hearing his descriptions, you know, such vivid descriptions of these conversations?
4: Oh, it's absolutely astonishing. Imagine the Deputy Attorney General talking about how to remove the President of the United States. One of the investigations that McCabe started is a counterintelligence investigation. In other words, is the President of the United States an agent of Russia?
1: That's what we in the FBI call the facts that we're aware of that call.
4: You know, Pat, one of the things that impressed me about McCabe in the interview was how careful he was about what he knew, what he didn't know, and what he had overheard. He was almost as if he was testifying in a trial. Very careful about those
9: things. This guy wasn't just born at night, he was born last night.
3: And McCabe, with his background, he was known as an extraordinary
9: liar. He was known as an extraordinary liar, and he got caught. He couldn't put it over on the agents that work for the Inspector General, but boy, he could put it over on 60 Minutes because they wanted to be lied to. God. 919 says, Scott Pelley reminds me of that old SNL skit with Stuart Smiley looking into a mirror and saying, I'm an attractive person. I am fun to be with. It's just, you know, we couldn't go with that Hunter Biden laptop story. That was Russian disinformation. Andrew McCabe told me himself it was Russian disinformation, and he never lies, except that four times the day he was sworn in as acting FBI director. And just because he took $700,000 for his wife's campaign from Hillary Clinton, that didn't influence the investigation, the probe. And the fact that he didn't mention the person whose office the $70,000 table went into, that doesn't make him a bad person. Have you ever spent, anyone in any of the VIPs ever spent $70,000 on a table? I'm not sure I've ever spent 70 bucks on a table. 844-500-4242. I'm Howie Carr.
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13: Bobby Charles sounds good, doesn't he? 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
14: I am the guy that will fix this.
13: 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Charles' record was a total disaster. So don't be fooled by Bobby Charles.
25: 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I'm Jonathan Bush. I ask for your vote on June 9th. 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
9: 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Jared, he says, if you keep eating like this, you're going to need the fat shot.
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9: 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It was delicious. It's really a good place. Today's poll question. Hey, what happened to the VIPs? They'll be back. They'll be back in 40 minutes or so after they've eaten.
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9: 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Jared, what's the poll question? What are the results thus far?
5: Today's poll question, which you can vote in at HowieCarshow.com, is how much cheating are the Democrats doing in today's California elections?

0: A little, a lot, or it'll be 2020 style out of control stealing.
1: Out of control 2020 style stealing.
0: 70% of the audience agrees with you there. 27 say a lot, 2% say a little, and 1% says none.
1: 844-500-4242. 603 says, Graham Platner's mother has a bumper sticker on her car that says, my child with the Nazi tattoo is an honor student at Hotchkiss. Don't come a-knocking if you hear this porta-potty a-rocking. How about that one? There's another good bumper sticker variation from the past. Lisa, you're next with Howie Carr. Go ahead, Lisa.
2: Hey, Howie. I was listening to the segment you did about Scott Pelley and Andrew McCabe.
1: Yes.
2: It never ceases to amaze me the lack of curiosity of our media. They're just so despicable. So Andrew McCabe says it's a national security risk. Okay, Scott Pelley's next question should have been, give me three. Can you give me two? can you give me one? What are the national security risks
1: right
2: to our country? But they're just so despicable. I can't, you know, and Andrew McCabe, he's just a typical, hack Democrat, operative government person. But our media are so disgusting and gross that it makes me even more enraged.
1: Lisa, one thing, I don't think we went all the way to the end. But I think either Pelley or his producer says, he's well known in the FBI headquarters as being one of the best briefers there is. And that reminded me of Dan Bongino always used to talk about that he was the number two guy in the FBI. But before, when he was a radio talk show host, now he's back, doing a podcast. But he always used to say that all these guys weren't cops, the ones that were in the FBI headquarters in the J. Edgar Hoover building on Pennsylvania Avenue, wherever it is, in D.C. He said they weren't really cops. They weren't people who lugged criminals on the street. They were briefers. That's how they made their bones in the bureaucracy. That's how they moved up. And that's all Andrew McCabe is. I mean, look at that. Look at that guy. I mean, he probably weighs 150 pounds. If he had a service revolver, it probably had a pink stock. It was a 22. He had a girl's gun, as Dapper O'Neill used to call a 22. I mean, they're treating it like being a briefer is a really good thing. It's like being a paper shuffler. It's like sharpening pencils. You got to sharpen pencils, but don't make it your career. I'm Howie Carr. 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
3: In the race for governor, one outsider is making waves. Republican Owen McCarthy. Hear what others are saying about Owen. Radio host Ray Richardson says,
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14: Live from the Byrna Less Lethal Pistol Studio, it's Howie Carr.
15: So we told you earlier that there was this this state cop was almost killed, again, north of the city on Route 1 on Sunday when he was hit by a drunk driver going the wrong way. A couple of weeks ago, was a state he was killed by a naturalized citizen going the wrong way, drunk. And on Sunday, a state trooper was almost killed when an illegal alien hit him, allegedly going the wrong way. And ICE grabbed the guy today. He was being arraigned in Cambridge District Court, which is now in Medford as they're redoing the courthouse. And they grabbed him. And so, you know, Mara Healy's been screaming and yelling about ICE taking away the residents of the state. And let's play the cut again. Let's play cut 32 of her last week. This is when she's talking about cracking down on ICE. Cut 32.
16: I wish we didn't have to be here today to continue to defend our residents from unlawful and harmful actions by federal agents. But the Trump administration and ICE have shown no signs of changing course. They're still refusing to tell us who they've taken from our state. I've been demanding this information for months to simply know what residents have been taken from our state. Not even why they've been taken, but just account for us who you've actually taken.
15: A couple of people have texted me and said, why don't you start doing what you just did at the top of the show? You know, just telling her who these people are and putting their pictures up, because they come... After I wrote that column on Sunday about this, I posted about four more on Monday. They must have liked the column. So, and then I can get I get their arrest records. I'll just do it. I will do that from now on. I'll do that occasionally. But anyway, so Mara was after saying this stuff about she didn't like residents being picked up by ICE. Just because they commit crimes, they shouldn't be, she doesn't know where they're going when they grab them. How's she going to be able to send them their mail-in ballots to vote for her in November if she doesn't know where they are? So she's at a press availability today, and she's asked about how she feels about ICE arresting an illegal that hit a stadium. But this was a fluffer who asked her this question, basically, and making it seem like ICE shouldn't have arrested this guy so that Massachusetts criminal justice could work its magic ways. In other words, he would have been let go by this evening. He would have been out drinking mucho cervezas again tonight if a Massachusetts judge had his or her way. Cut 35.
13: Do you disapprove of ICE arresting a man who hurt a state trooper in a runway crash, and now he can't face justice in Massachusetts? How do you feel about that?
16: I'll let the DA handle that question.
15: Face justice.
16: Because it's really up to the DA. But I'll say this. Look, you guys know I was with you at Trooper Trainer's funeral. Trooper Trainer's funeral and service a few weeks ago. And to know that there was another wrong way driver the other day that clipped one of our troopers. I spoke to him the other day. I mean, thank God that he's alive. He was banged up by it. My message to the public is, you got it. First of all, you shouldn't be distracted, and you can't be driving drunk anywhere. It really, really upsets me.
15: Does that include illegals too?
16: In terms of, somebody like this driving drunk, you should be held fully accountable, and that's what should happen.
15: He's not going to be able to face justice. They let a child rapist go out of Dedham District Court the other day. Two counts of child rape, and there was an ICE detainer on him, and they ignored it, and they let him go. And this fluffer reporter is talking about he's not going to be able to face justice. Are you kidding me? Yeah, how about a message to cholos, or you call them residents? Go home. You want to drive drunk the wrong way? Go home and kill some of your fellow amigos. Don't kill us. It's bad enough we have to support you and all your kids on welfare. You don't need to kill us, too, do you? God. So then Tim Dunn, for our Herald reporter, they were cutting him off because they know he's gonna be the only one asking the tough questions. So he finally got through to her after she endorsed Plattner today on National Panhandler Radio. That's the only place she really will sit down with anybody because they're fluffers. And so he got her and asked her about her support for Plattner. Cut 36.
17: Governor, earlier on GBH, you endorsed Graham Plattner for his candidacy in Maine. Can you explain your support of him? It's pretty controversial. As a Nazi tattoo, he took 18 years to cover up. He's got messaging people on that Kick app as, to call a pedophile's paradise. How can you support somebody like that?
16: The person I endorsed in the race was my colleague, Governor Janet Mills. We also served together as Attorney General. She is on the ballot. What I've said, too, is come November, we need to do everything we can to defeat Susan Collins, who, is the reason that we have the Dobbs decision, the reason that Roe v. Wade was overturned. She is part of the enabling of Trump, whether it's spending $1 billion a day.
15: See, she didn't vote against Roe v. Wade. She voted for Kavanaugh.
16: Out of health care. It's going to hurt people here in Massachusetts. Cutting benefits for veterans, cutting benefits for food. I mean, these are all things that Susan Collins has gone along with Trump on. And, you know, this is an administration, a federal administration, that needs real leadership and needs senators who are willing to stand
15: She's backing off,
16: right.
15: though. Did you notice?
16: Had that opportunity.
15: She backed
16: She's
15: off.
16: Failed. And come November, we need a change.
15: So she obviously thought in the car. I mean, as much as she's capable of rational thought, she realized maybe I shouldn't have gone that far. So now she goes back to Susan Collins. You notice, though, how she can parse the truth when she wants to?
18: Good old MAGA Susan Collins.
15: She voted to convict Donald Trump on charges that were totally spurious. But she can parse the truth when she wants to. But when you ask her, you know, she can also flat out lie. She can pretend she doesn't. I never said that. I stopped pipelines. I don't know who these wonderful residents are that are being picked up just because they drive drunk the wrong way down Route 1 or 128. I don't know who these people are. How do I know who they are? God. David, you're next with Howie Carr. Go ahead, David.
19: Hi, Howie. Hey, has anybody done a background check on Plattner's years in college and what he studied?
15: I don't think he went to college, did he, David? I think he just went to the prep school and
19: no,
15: then
19: let
15: he...
19: me just maybe it was at prep school that he that I was I heard on a network news that Plattner took Eastern European world history, studying from like 1850 to 1950. That's what he studied.
15: I don't know.
19: It might correct me.
15: Where did he go?
19: Did on Google or something.
18: So, Grant Plattner actually went to George Washington University, but he enrolled in 2008 after he used the GI Bill, after he took a leave of absence for deployment with the National Guard. But he withdrew in 2016, roughly a year short of the credits needed to graduate. Doesn't say what he studied.
15: So how many years did he go to college? Went as much as that that expert in the Karen Reed trial, didn't he?
18: Yes. So it was like 8 years of... Eight years of
15: college down the drain for Graham Plattner. Well, he claims he's a history buff, David, but he didn't know that that was a Nazi tattoo, apparently. So he didn't study World War II history all that carefully, did he?
19: Well, he didn't get up that far, I guess not.
15: He only got up to the Nazi-Soviet pact to chop up Poland. I guess maybe that's why he's a Nazi, and Bernie got married in the Soviet Union. So this is kind of, you know, this is the Nazi-Soviet pact of 1939.
18: Yeah, he dropped out in 1938 when Hitler was Man of the Year, and it's like, hey, that guy's got something going.
15: Hey, that guy got named Man of the Year by Time Magazine, which was founded by one of my fellow alumnus at La-Di-Da Hotchkiss School, Henry Luce. Thanks for the call, David. 844-500-4242. You know, I try to study words and the way they're used and who uses them. And a word I just noticed today, persevering. Remember the fake Indian used to talk, nevertheless, she persevered, and she made that a big thing, that she persevered, and all these old crazy women, these no-nonsense gals in their sensible shoes, they all got, they got t-shirts that said, or sweatshirts that said persevere on them. Nevertheless, she persevered. Here's Scott Pelley in a flashback from 2025. Cut 23.
20: We are all experiencing trouble getting people to appear on our broadcasts because of the fear that has spread across the country. And yet, given that limitation, we are still on the air telling the public these stories, no matter how difficult it is for us to do the job in the way that we would like to do it.
15: We're persevering. He's persevering. A lot of people are traveling during summer, so let me ask you something. 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
5: Hey, thanks, Howie. It's always good to be here to bring this deal out. And this timing is great because we've got summer, of course, is right on the doorstep, and that's a great time to hit the Lakes region. And with this deal you've got here, you can't beat it. You're going to be here playing so many games. It's really just a great deal you've got going. So $50 worth of tokens, $25. That gets you a lot of game time. You can also hand these cards out to friends and family, or maybe the UPS driver that keeps your Amazon packages flowing. Maybe you want to gift some of these away, but it's a great deal, and we're looking forward to summer. And these, like you mentioned, there's over 600 games here at Fun Spot, making us the largest arcade in the world, certified by Guinness in 2008, and we just kept growing, and we've got a lot of great attractions. And of course, one of yours and my favorites is the pinballs. We've really gone crazy with pinballs lately. We're up over 82 pinballs right now. We just got a spooky pinball Beetlejuice pinball.
4: Oh, wow. That's an old timer.
5: Fresh off the floor. Brand new, actually. Brand
4: really?
5: New, it's a 1980s movie, but they brought the theme back, and they blew it out. It's really a blast to play. It's a great game. We just got that put on the floor last week, so always something new going on here.
4: And it's right in the Lakes region, and, you know, if you got a cottage for the summer or something like that, you know, it's a great place to go after, you know, after you've been swimming and sunning yourselves all day. Or if it's a rainy day, too, Dave. I mean, that's when you get huge crowds all day long, right?
5: Yeah, absolutely. No, it's a great place to visit. You know, just if you want to get away from the heat or get out of the rain, whatever it is, you know, come in. We're 100% air conditioned inside, so you know you're always going to come in and be comfortable and have fun. And it's just a ball. Can't say it enough. And of course, you love your candle pin, so we've got something for everybody: candle pin, 10-pin, and
4: I'm guessing the 10-pin is more popular than, you know, the old timers like candle pin, right?
5: It's funny because, you know, a lot of the leagues that we have, you know, they primarily are 10-pin leagues, but the candle pins are great, I think, for the whole family, especially with young children, because they're just an easier ball for them to handle and, you know, less apt to, you know, break a toe if they drop it on their foot, you know. So I think candle pin's a good intro to bowling for them.
4: Yeah, and they can also learn that you don't always succeed in sports, because a lot of those candle pin balls go into the gutter, as we all know who grew up with the candle pins.
5: Yep. Yeah. Now so, they've come up with bumpers, so you get bumpers nowadays, so your kids don't have to get the gutter balls if they don't want to. So that's a nice thing. We could have used that back in the day, I think.
4: It's a great place. I mean, that's the thing. It's like old time. I mean, there are people that, you know, call up the show or text in, and they've been going there for three generations now from Boston. Tell people how easy it is to get to from Boston and where it is exactly, if they don't know Laconia.
5: Sure. Yeah, we're just maybe about 2 hours north of Boston. I just go right up Route 93 to I come all the way up to the New Hampton exit, and we're just off of that. You go 104 to Route 3, and we're just about a mile north of the famous neon-ish Weir's Beach sign. So we're about a mile north of the public beach, and got plenty of parking here, though.
4: Really?
5: Parking, and
4: yeah.

0: food operation in the building, because that's where we do most of our business. But we do have that DA Long Tavern where we feature a lot of great craft beers and a full bar. And it's just a few steps away from the bowling lane.
1: And the tokens, the gift card, the token pack doesn't expire, right? People can get it, and now they can use it later, right, Dave?
0: Oh, yeah. That's correct. Yep.
1: All right. 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I'm Howie Carr.
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12: From protests to a court fight. Elise Sobrady, Fox News. After days of violent confrontations outside a migrant detention facility in New Jersey, the city of Newark and the state are suing the company that operates Delaney Hall over allegations of poor conditions.
13: Mayor Baraka says Democratic lawmakers have toured the facility and paint a grim picture, but Trump administration officials like Border Czar Tom Homan have also visited and continue to defend the facility. The mayor suggests he doesn't believe it, though.
14: I'm sure they gave him good food and they gave him good treatment. He is the Border Czar. I would imagine that he should have probably spoken to some of the detainees and interviewed them and talked to them.
13: Border Czar Tom Homan says Delaney Hall is here to stay.
12: Fox's CB Cotton. Homeland Security calls the New Jersey lawsuit frivolous, pointing to inspections last week by New Jersey health officials. The state says they did not get full access. This is DHS Secretary Mark Wayne Mullen faces a Senate panel for a budget hearing. That's what Secretary of State Marco Rubio has been doing for hours at Senate and House hearings, dominated by questions about the conflict with Iran.
15: They have agreed to negotiate aspects of their nuclear program that just a month ago, or just a year ago, they were refusing to even mention, much less

0: and into discussions about.
1: Rubio says the Strait of Hormuz must be fully reopened with no tolls in order to open phase two of detailed negotiations on Iran's nuclear program. President Trump denying reports that Iran stopped communicating over fighting between Israel and Iran-backed militants.
2: President Trump said yesterday he'd brokered an arrangement between the two sides that Israel will not attack them and they will not attack Israel, according to Trump. This after speaking to Israeli Prime Minister Benjamin Netanyahu and representatives from Hezbollah. But fighting in southern Lebanon has continued.
1: Fox's Max Gordon in Tel Aviv. More records on Wall Street. The Dow up 228 at the bell. 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
6: A Fox News host called him a self-made star who started out at the very bottom. 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
4: From the Hammond Lumber Company Weather Desk.
9: Tonight will bring partly cloudy skies with a low of 42. Expect sunny and pleasant weather tomorrow with a high of 78. Tomorrow night will be mainly clear with a low of 49. Thursday will be a mix of sun and clouds, very warm with a high of 85. Finally, Friday will be mostly cloudy and very warm with a high of 82. For Blueberry Broadcasting, I'm AccuWeather meteorologist Jason Caterina.
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5: Welcome to the Howie Carr Show, 844-500-4242. The VIPs are asking me, you know, how come there's no more death pool? I told them the phone lines explode now that we have so many more people, you know, on streaming and all the various platforms. And that's another reason why people listen 24 hours a day now. You know, it's not like the old days. So that's why I always start every hour now, welcome to the Howie Carr Show, even though, you know, some people have been driving around for listening for a couple of hours. But I always say welcome because the new podcast begins. These are little inside baseball things. Scott Pelley knows how this stuff works, though, because he perseveres. 844-500-4242. So the texters are really angry at Mara Healy for saying that she stands with Graham Plattner. But you know what I took away from that is 2 hours before she was interviewed by Tim Dunn, she was with the Fluffers at GBH, and she basically said she was for Plattner. And then when Tim Dunn asked her about it, she said, well, you know, I endorse Susan Collins. I mean, I endorse Janet Mills, and she's still on the ballot. So she really backed away in 2 hours when you think about it. And so I think she's realizing that this guy is, as Mumbles would say, he could be an Alcatraz around her neck if she doesn't watch it. But anyway, that's the latest on that. You know what's been going on in Delaney Hall down in Newark? You know, it's become like a religious pilgrimage for Democrats. They have to go there. You know, it's like all the Muslims were going to Mecca last week. These all the Democrats are going to Delaney Hall to make their pilgrimage to all the gangbangers and the cholos and the domestic abusers and the fentanyl dealers. But now we're starting to find out a few things, not much, but a few things about the people who've been arrested. An anti-ICE rioter who allegedly sank his teeth into federal law enforcement officers during a protest at Delaney Hall last week in Newark was previously accused of distributing child pornography. I know it's shocking, isn't it? Brendan John Geyer, 26, was previously charged with sexual abuse of children related to the dissemination and possession of child pornography. Now he kicked and bit ICE and ICE officers outside the Newark Detention Center, leaving them with horrific wounds. He did this when Geyer did this when he was 19 years old, a college student. Nice fellow. I still can't find out about the other guy they arrested. He's from Brooklyn. He's like 27 years old, and he has a neatly trimmed goatee from Brooklyn. I have a feeling he may be on some kind of offender registry somewhere, but I can't. Or he certainly looks like he could be.
15: I said, who are you?
5: I'm sorry for you, Mr. Garcia, and the new governor of New Jersey. What's her name? Mikey Sherrill, the woman
15: she
5: who was
15: a man.
5: She's the one who was not allowed to walk across the stage to get her diploma at one of the military academies because she dummied up on a cheating scandal. Lucky she wasn't thrown out, but. She's saying that these riots are mostly peaceful. Stop me if you've heard that one before. You know, when fire breaks out after nightfall and you're seeing it live on TV,
16: journalistic protocol requires the quote unquote reporter to say mostly peaceful. Meanwhile, you see what Plattner's been up to with Kik. This is a story from the Maine Wire. A parental group is demanding that Graham Plattner be barred from school property across Maine after new revelations that he was sending sexually explicit messages to women on Kik, a chat site described as a predator's paradise by the Center on Sexual Exploitation. I mean, really? I mean, should he be allowed to be on school property? I don't think so. I think it's a good thing for them to stop this. You know, one of the ways the illegal aliens try to stay in the country is to claim that they're going to be persecuted if they're sent back. And so, you know, if you're a woman, you could say you're going to be beaten up by a girlfriend, by a boyfriend or something. And if you're in a gang area, you could say you're a member of a rival gang, like Marilyn Man. That's what he said. Even though the other gang had gone out of business, he still said he was still suffering, I don't know, PTSD or something. But there's another way you can try to stay in the country. You fear persecution because you are gay. Okay? And that's a really convenient one because, you know, who's really to say if you're gay or you're not gay, right? So it's a lot of people have been using that. But I'm going to give you a cautionary tale here from Salah Dine Habib. He's from Africa, Mauritania. He entered the U.S. at the behest of Joe Biden and Kamala Harris around 2023. And he said that he had to stay in the country. He couldn't go back to Africa because he was gay. He was arrested May 21st. You know why? He'd gotten married to a woman in Indiana. So he's about to become a former resident of Indiana.
17: I love it.
16: And there's an element of hackerama in this one. He claimed to be a homosexual on his asylum application, which in his home country is a criminal offense punishable by being stoned to death. Then he got a job at a taxpayer-funded taxpayer-funded corrections officer, a jail guard, in Portland, Indiana. He was hired by the sheriff of Jay County, Larry Ray Newton Jr. However, Habib was allegedly exposed as a fraud after he married Newton's stepdaughter in September 2025. So not only was he lying about being gay, but it was hackerama. He shouldn't have gotten the job in the first place because of nepotism. I think a stepdaughter counts as family, doesn't it? Close family. 844-500-4242. Pete, you're next with Howie Carr. Go ahead, Pete.
18: Hi, Howie. Thanks for taking my call.
16: Sure.
18: I find it amazing. Every day is just another funny surprise. But, you know, at the end of the day, the news day, you kick back in the evening and you can already figure right off the top of your head what they're going to pull next, you know? And for instance, it's shocking. Bernie Sanders, Comrade Sanders, him and Comrade Schumer are going to endorse Graham Plattner. But the funny part of it is, Howie, is that these people on the left, the imbeciles, they call us, we conservatives, Nazis, and here you have a candidate, you know, Plattner. Really?
16: Yeah. Yeah, well, the ends justify the means, Pete, you know? And say what you will about Schumer, he backed Janet Mills. You know, he wanted, I guess one thing is about Janet Mills is if she gets into the Senate, then he's not the oldest Democrat, right? Because she's even older than he is, even if she were just a freshman. But I think he kind of had some instinct. I think they probably knew that this guy was bad. I don't know if they knew he was this bad, but they, you know, Schumer obviously knew something was wrong about this guy. And so, but you know, it's really funny that really is a nice cut, you know, a budding cut of Bernie Sanders talking about there is no good Nazi, and then saying there is a good Nazi. I mean, he's not in those exact words, but that's what it boils down to. It's you know, all that matters is winning. That's all they care about is winning. And they're willing to take out Susan Collins, who is everything they told us they wanted Republicans to be: bipartisan, hating Trump, voting to not just to impeach him but to convict him in the trial in the Senate, and you know, voting to affirm Obamacare, which has been a bad, disastrous thing for the country, for everybody, especially taxpayers. And yet they're okay with it. They want to get rid of her because he would do what they tell him to do. 844-500-4242 978. If they say you're gay, they should have to prove it. Laughing out loud. Yeah, I don't know. I don't want, you know, just all this stuff that Plattner's been doing, I don't want anybody proving anything along those lines. It won't be necessary. How about we just say that's not, you know, if we can't see it ourselves, then you're not it, you know? I mean, and, you know, how about these people that go out, these kids that go out with the cameras and they say, well, I'm identifying as black. Can I be black? No, of course you can't be black. But wait, you say you're identifying as a woman, and you got a beard. How come you can identify as what you want, but I can't identify as what I want? They can never really answer that question. That's when they give the questionnaire, the interviewer, the middle finger salute. Here's how to cut your heating bills by a lot. Your cooling bills are already sky high. High oil prices are going to make them go much higher this summer. The famous Eden Pure company has developed a super cooling product that will greatly cut your cooling bills. 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It cools with wind chill of minus 14 degrees. 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It will also help cut your heating bills because it can also be used to bring down hot air from the ceiling. 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There it is over there. Is it working? Is it working, guys? 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
32: 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None, a little, a lot, or it'll be 2020-style out-of-control stealing?
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32: 69% of the audience agrees with you, 28% say a lot, 2% say a little, and 1% say none.
16: All right. Limerick guy says, Bernie says, sure, Plattner may be a Nazi, but he's our Nazi. It's an old version on the LBJ. Sure, he's an SOB, but he's our SOB. Yeah. 207. Blue Hill, Maine. At least 20 Plattner signs gone in 10 miles and missing from intersections. My birthplace may not be as far gone as I thought it was. I certainly hope that's true. 844-500-4242. So you remember last week we talked about the Channel 25 expose on all the DOT workers who were putting, they were faking their overtime, and they were just going home and just grabbing all this money. Six of them have now resigned. Six of them. I thought about making that the poll question, which is, will these

0: Six people still get their pensions after they resigned after stealing all this money. But I know that my audience, this, all of you, are are wise to the ways of the hackerama. And the vote would have been the obvious yes, 100%. That's why they quit. That's why they quit. Mass corruption. It's they know if they get a, if they quit before they get arrested or fired, they could still get the pension. So that's what they're going to do. Donna, you're next with Howie Carr. Go ahead, Donna.
1: Hey, Howie. Great show. I was just wondering about if this Graham Plattner gets elected and he turns into a Fetterman and he turns on them. I think that's why they're backing away from him.
0: Oh, I don't think so. I don't think so. He has a Nazi tattoo, but he said on Reddit that he has become a communist, Donna. I mean, well, communist, what's the difference? Ask Poland in 1939, right? One of them hits you from the east and one of them hits you from the west. I don't know. I just think I never would have expected Fetterman to change his stripes, but he did. But I don't see Plattner. Plattner just, the first time I saw that guy, I didn't like his look. I didn't like his patter. And once I heard he went to Hotchkiss, you know, then I really knew he was, and then, you know, then I didn't, at this point, and I don't think we know nearly all that's going to come out. I did my column for tomorrow. I started out with the top 10 list of little known facts about Graham Plattner, and I think the second one was one of the first to pre-order Eric Swalwell's memoirs on Amazon. I get an Eric Swalwell vibe about that guy. I thought about using his. Used to write fan letters to Anthony Weiner, a.k.a. Carlos Danger, when he was locked up at Devon's. I didn't use that one. I figure Carlos Danger is yesterday's news. I'm Howie Carr.
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1: 844-500-4242. Sometimes you keep political memorabilia, you know? An old campaign button or a bumper sticker or something like that. I wonder if these Plattner for Senate signs are going to end up in a museum somewhere. I don't think they're going to end up too much on eBay. If you put them on eBay 2 or 3 years from now, you might get a sting operation from the local pedophile patrol in your town looking for pervs. But Graham Plattner told NPR, and again, he refused another follow-up interview with National Panhandler Radio, but this is what he said in his first and probably final interview with NPR up in Maine, Cut 6.
2: You represent masculinity in certain ways. The Democrats have trouble connecting with male voters. Describe the masculinity that you represent.
3: I think it's just a healthy form of it, which is, yeah, look, I mean, I lift weights, I shoot guns, my background is obviously in the military, I work outside. Most of my hobbies are things that people tend to associate with, like, manly stuff, I guess.
4: Very fake-ness.
1: Like going on the Kick app, going into the potty and doing unspeakable things in there. Yeah. It's a very healthy form of masculinity. Two more Plattner signs just came down in Maine. Ben, you're next with Howie Carr. Go ahead, Ben.
5: Hey, Howie. There's so many bad things about Plattner but I wanted to zero in. Like, we're 4 days away from. Can you hear me, Howie?
1: Yeah, I can.
5: Connection. I don't know if you can hear.
1: Yeah.
5: So we're four days away from the 82nd anniversary of D-Day. And, you know, this token cloth death head Nazi SS tattoo that he had for 18 years says he didn't know what it was. Let me tell you, I know tattoo artists. They know exactly what they're inking on you and, like, you know, he had to just be told, hey, you know, this is a Nazi tattoo. And he's like, yeah, man, go ahead. You know, Bernie Sanders support will not go walk back this guy. And he's Jewish. And we have a guy that had a Nazi SS skull and crossbones on his body for 18 years and just says that he had no idea what it was. I mean, it's a complete liar. They will sell, the Democrats have sold their soul for that Collins seat.
1: Right.
5: Nothing matters anymore, Howie. Nothing matters.
1: I know.
5: I swear to God, if Graham Plattner came out and said, I'm actually reincarnated Adolf Hitler, but I'll give you that main seat, they would still vote for him.
1: Absolutely. Here's Sonny Hostin on The View. Ben, listen to this. Cut 22.
6: But we haven't seen messages.
7: But she disclosed it.
6: Right. Yeah,
7: so why would she lie about that? So that part is true. He's also made racist remarks against African Americans. So he's a cheater. He's an anti-Semite because the fact that he had that tattoo for 20 years and didn't know what it was is a lie. So he's a liar, a racist, an anti-Semite.
8: Homophobe.
7: He's a homophobe. Yeah. So he's all the things. And character does matter. But we have someone that has almost unbridled power in the White House at this point. There are no checks
1: unbridled?
7: And balances. And the only way that we can maybe bring a bit of our democracy back is by having a Congress that functions and that has these checks and balances. And I do think one of the only ways is to win that seat in Maine.
1: So it's okay, Ben. You're right. It doesn't matter.
5: Nope.
1: And you know, whatever we find, we all seem to have a pretty good idea what's coming next. It's not going to matter to them. I mean, I guess, you know, maybe it doesn't matter to Bernie or some of these people who live in Brooklyn and do do podcasts or streaming or whatever. But it matters to you if you live in Blue Hills in Maine or, you know, in Yarmouth, and you got a sign on your front yard and your neighbors see it every day. That's why the signs are coming down, because it does matter to people who are in the neighborhood, so to speak. 844-500-4242-860 says, I pay exorbitant taxes. I consider that a manly thing. I pay exorbitant taxes, but I consider it some kind of flaw. I don't know if it's not a character flaw. It's just a conniving flaw, I guess. 844-500-4242. So Bernie Sanders, I wanted to, you know, we played the cut earlier of the woman on CNN, the former Biden aide, saying that him claiming to be working class Plattner is like it's like he's wearing a Halloween costume. So I want you to hear Bernie Sanders, another guy who has worked about as many days in his life as Graham Plattner has in reality. But can you guess what class Bernie claims to be a member of and claims to represent? Cut 16.
8: 60% of our people are living paycheck to paycheck. People can't afford health care. They can't afford groceries. They can't afford to fill up their gas tanks. The oligarchs are planning to spend, I believe, some $90 million in a small state like Maine to defeat Graham Plattner. So I think maybe we should be focusing on the important issues facing working people throughout this country, not focusing on his marriage. And my understanding is that his wife, Amy, who I've met, indicated they love each other. But maybe we focus on the issues facing the American people, the people of Maine, and not the marriage issues facing Graham Plattner.
9: But is sending sexually explicit messages, does that make you, is that the right person for office? Are you at all rethinking your endorsement?
8: Certainly not.
9: Okay, thank you, sir.
1: So about the working people. I've read about them. Maybe someday I will meet them. I am only 86 years old. 844-500-4242. And by the way, this is from yesterday, but This is, you know, what did Sonny Hostin say? He's a liar. Here's some more evidence of that. Cut 5.
10: I'm wondering, are there other skeletons from your past that still may emerge in this race?
3: No. I haven't lived a boring life, but I haven't lived a very complicated life. I've never been close to money. I've never been close to power. I've never really had the ability to screw people over. My life is not very complicated, and there is not anything else coming.
1: No, there is not anything else coming. Can we quote you on that, Mr. Plattner? Mike, you're next with Howie Carr. Go ahead, Mike.
11: Hey, Howie. I was in Brazil for 10 days a few years ago, and we went to lunch with my wife's aunt, and on the way back, she had one glass of wine with lunch. And on our way back, she got pinched for drunk driving. The legal alcohol limit in Brazil is 0.00.
1: Well, I guess that's why they want to stay up here, right? He only had dos cervezas. There's so many reasons to want to stay up here, especially now that the summer solstice is coming, because the summer solstice here is the winter solstice down there. We're coming up on the shortest day of the year in Brazil, and it's cold. Do you think he wants to go back? I don't think so. 844-500-4242. Cut 7. This is from the NPR, National Panhandler Radio interview, as Graham Plattner pats himself on the back. Cut 7.
3: What establishment Democrats think about me, that's their business. It's very clear that here in the state of Maine, the voters really do understand that I am who I claim to be. I'm a very real person. And warts and all. And I've talked about it, and I will continue to talk about it. And they seem to, yeah, if people in the Democratic Party in other states don't like me, that's not really my problem.
1: He's a very real person. Graham, do you think we could call you a people person? Jim, you're next with Howie Carr. Go ahead, Jim.
12: Good afternoon, Howie. I wonder if the people consider if Blattner wins this Senate seat, it'll be the death of Bath Ironworks and the Portsmouth Naval Shipyard.
1: I don't know. I don't know what that effect would be. I don't know. That's an interesting point. I mean, obviously, that's an important thing. The Portsmouth Navy Yard, which is basically in Kittery, Maine, and it's also in New Hampshire. But it employs a lot of people in Maine. And how about the Bath Ironworks too? That's another very important employer in Maine. Thanks for the call, Jim. 844-500-4242. See if you agree with what Jill Biden said on MSDNC 13 today or yesterday. Cut 28.
13: I would never want to put our family through that again.
14: But does he believe to this day that he would have defeated Donald Trump in that election?
13: I believe he would have beat Donald Trump in that election.
1: That's why he dropped out. Because he wanted to help people, and Donald Hump, as he called him sometimes, was the worst president ever. So he dropped out because he knew he was going to win. Did you ever see him? Did you ever see any signs that he was going into mental decline, Jill? And please make your answer very clear for us, because we take notes slowly. Cut 29.
13: Did you ever see signs that he was falling into cognitive decline?
15: No.
13: No.
15: No.
13: Truly. No.
1: No. No. No. Truly. No. Here's, you want some signs? Jill missed these signs. Cut 30.
16: Used to make beer brewed here. It is used to make the brew beer here in this refinery. Oh, Earth Rider, thanks for the Great Lake.
17: They want to think to take on government if we get out of line, which they're talking again about.
16: And him lying around.
18: He knew lost. He knew so long as he was denied.
16: And here with us today is Hirsch Goldberg Poland, and there's still. He is not here with us, but he's still being held by Hamas.
19: We're able to make every single solitary person eligible for what I've been able to do with dealing with everything we have to do with. Look, if we finally beat Medicare.
20: Thank you, President. Bye bye.
21: No Biden forever, bro.
1: Jill, Jill, would you like to reconsider that? Cut 29.
13: Did you ever see signs that he was falling into cognitive decline?
15: No.
13: No.
15: No.
13: Truly. No.
1: No. Never. Never. I'm Howie Carr.
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3: 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This is while supplies last. And we've got some great deals. And all the books are signed copies. 844-500-4242. George, you're next with Howie Carr. Go ahead, George.
4: Yeah, hi, Howie. Great show.
3: Thank you.
4: How in the wide world of wackos is this guy going to serve, ergo work, for his constituents? He's in double therapy. He's seeing a therapist for himself, seeing a therapist for him and a wife. He's freaking on these sex sites with dozens of broads. He's like Fredo. He's paying three wages, and people can't even get a drink.
3: The Wall Street Journal said he was doing it with six. He was sexting with six women. The New York Times said a dozen, and then his campaign issued the official statement and said he was texting with up to six women. If he was texting with four women, it would have said four women, right? If it was five, it would have said five. So they're admitting six. And obviously the New York Times came up with the 12 because that the former aide was told a dozen by the wife, Amy, who recorded the hostage video the other day, her walking, swearing. I mean, this site that he's on with these half dozen or dozen women, 70% of them are between the ages of 13 and 24. George, what could possibly go wrong?
4: Howie, in 20 years, when they write the history of the 2020s, it's going to parallel the 1920s, the roaring 20s, because they're going to think the country's insane if they're going to put that fucking maniac in there.
3: Thanks for the call, George. When I worked in Maine when I was a kid, southern Maine, there used to be a saying that the older guys would say, 15 will get you 20. I guess, you know, if you went to the Hotchkiss school, you didn't know that saying, you know, because he's on there on kick. Gary, you're next with Howie Carr. Go ahead, Gary.
5: Hey, Al. Great show, as usual. So the bottom line is the issue with what would happen to Maine as far as our congressional power if we lose Senator Collins is that people have to understand that this is a financial disaster if we put a rookie in

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2: In the race for governor, one outsider is making waves, Republican Owen McCarthy. Hear what others are saying about Owen. Radio host Ray Richardson says,
3: Owen McCarthy, boy, I'll tell you, he's come alive in the last two debates. 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
11: The new head of Homeland Security is back on Capitol Hill. I'm Lisa Brady, Fox News.
12: At your confirmation hearing, you did promise that you would get DHS out of the headlines. We took you at your word. But nothing has really gotten better.
11: Connecticut Senator Chris Murphy, among the Democrats, taking issue with the treatment of immigrants, especially at Delaney Hall in New Jersey. That detention center in Newark, the latest flashpoint over ICE operations. Murphy says laws are being broken.
13: We're enforcing laws that Congress did pass. That's reckless. When you start saying it's unconstitutional, what's unconstitutional that we're doing? We swore to uphold the Constitution just like you swore to uphold the Constitution.
11: Secretary Mark Wayne Mullen also pointing to recent inspections of Delaney Hall by New Jersey health officials. But the state and the city of Newark have filed a lawsuit claiming they're not getting full access. Acting U.S. Attorney General Todd Blanche just confirming the Trump administration is scrapping plans to create a nearly $1.8 billion fund meant to compensate people claiming they've been targeted in political prosecutions. That fund has been facing bipartisan criticism and challenges in court. President Trump accepts an invitation to a rescheduled dinner for the White House Correspondents Association after an April event was cut short by the shooting at a Secret Service checkpoint in the Washington Hilton Hotel.
14: The WHCA says it will not allow an act of violence to have the last word. In a social media post, President Trump calls the announcement a sign of strength and fortitude and says he has accepted an invitation from the association's president to speak. He says the event will be at the Waldorf Astoria, a hotel once owned by the Trump Organization. WHCA President Weijia Zhang says the rescheduled dinner will feature significantly enhanced safety measures and will be a more intimate gathering.
11: Fox's Jared Halpern at the White House. That rescheduled dinner is set for July 24th. 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
2: Tonight will bring partly cloudy skies with a low of 42. Expect sunny and pleasant weather tomorrow with a high of 78. Tomorrow night will be mainly clear with a low of 49. Thursday will be a mix of sun and clouds, very warm with a high of 85. Finally, Friday will be mostly cloudy and very warm with a high of 82. For Blueberry Broadcasting, I'm AccuWeather meteorologist Jason Caterina.
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844-500-4242. I was trying to work in all the good old Nazi Hitler angles into the Graham Platner column for tomorrow. I think it turned out well. But one thing I was trying to work in is, favorite book, Mein Kampf, only movie ending that ever made me cry, Sink the Bismarck. So they want to work on favorite Broadway show tune. Mm-hmm. And I wanted to use Springtime for Hitler, from the producers, when they put the phony play on and it turns out to be a hit with Springtime for Hitler.

springtime for Hitler. Winter for Poland and France. It's pretty funny, but it seemed kind of obscure. But somebody just texted me and say, when they make a Broadway play about this maybe aborted campaign, it's going to be called Springtime for Plattner. I thought that worked. Maybe not in the column, but it works when I got 30 seconds to explain it on the radio. All right. Time now for the Chump Line.

0: Did you hear that Joe Biden was tapped to help with the negotiations with Iran? When asked how the negotiations were going, she replied, "The Ayatollah. He answered every question."
1: Jill, talk about not wanting to leave the spotlight. 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
2: Howie, I don't understand opposed to Graham Platner. He's a good boy. A very good boy.
1: Yes. Only with his mother, you know, given his background, it would be, it would sound more like Lovey on Gilligan's Island, you know?
3: This is Graham Platner, your friendly neighborhood oyster fuhrer, farmer calling. Those sexting reports are scurrilous lies. My moral compass is as strong as Rommel. I would never cheat on Eva Braun, my wife. Unless, of course, I'm in a porta potty. Night, night, night!
1: Erwin Rommel, the desert fox. Now we have the Mount Desert Island fox.
2: People are really getting upset on this oyster farmer guy, huh? It sounds like they want to serve his head on a platter.
1: You know, in a way, it'll be sad if he leaves the race in the next week or so, because the main wire won't be able to chase him from the car to the event, you know, asking him about whether he likes hand lotions or whether he wants to apologize to somebody or has he been in a porta potty lately, etc., etc.
4: James Comey went beachcombing over the weekend to find some meteorite remains in a random 8647 pattern.
1: Where was the Limerick guy when I was writing this column? He just gave me a one-liner. Graham, this could be another part of the top 10 list. Favorite breakfast spot for Graham Platner. The Luftwaffe House.
5: If Platner couldn't find an underage hottie while trolling lurid websites known to be spotty, his next move would be to go out and see if he could locate a vacant porta potty.
1: Limerick guy, you are on a roll this segment. The Luftwaffe House and then that one? I'm actually thinking about calling in the Luftwaffe House to the Herald, the bottom of the column.
6: Karen Bass says she doesn't mind the smell of smoke in the morning. To her, it smells like victory.
1: You know, it's so ridiculous, though, that it's going to take weeks to count these ballots. You know, Florida, I know it's not as big a state as California, but it is like, I think, the third or fourth largest state in the union. And Florida, after they cleaned up everything, after 2018, you get results in like an hour. An hour. And it's going to take all month. There's no excuse. Well, there is an excuse, and we know what the excuse is. It's question four on the poll question.
7: Hey, Howie, come on now. Graham Platner, really the tattoo? Elizabeth Warren said that he apologized for that. Leave the guy alone.
1: You notice who's sticking by him, you know? Bernie Sanders, Elizabeth Warren, kind of like the scam wing of the Democrat Party. I mean, at the scammier wing, they're all scammers, but these are the scammiest of the scammers. These are scammers.
8: Howie, Lamar Cope calling. Did I hear you might be handing out rocks at your next book signing? Sign me up for 17 pounds worth, man.
1: Do you see that people on the Cape are trying to, like, organize boat trips out and then they're going to dive out? Why don't they just swim out like I did and just dive? It's only 100 feet down. How come you can't? Look at this. They're right there. They're right there at the bottom of the sea.
9: 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Thank you for calling Howie Carr, you chump.
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0: 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Jared, what is the poll question? What are the results thus far?
1: Today's poll question, which you can vote in at HowieCarshow.com, is how much cheating are the Democrats doing in today's California elections? None, a little, a lot, or it'll be 2020-style out-of-control stealing?
0: 2020-style out-of-control stealing.
1: Yeah, 69% of the audience agrees. 27 say a lot, 2% say a little, and 1% says none.
0: Did you see that mail-in drop

0: in L.A., outside the library, one of the branch libraries, and this guy's just going past it slowly in a car, and right behind Dropbox is a bomb, a zombie, as Spencer Pratt calls him, sleeping. And the guy said, "You don't even have to make stuff up anymore to get these memes going in L.A. I mean, the bomb is sleeping next to the drop off. What a mess." Anyway, a poll came out today on the Mass governor's race. It was pretty interesting. It was the Suffolk University Boston Globe. They found 465 registered Republicans and independents. That must have taken finding the Republicans, especially. Independents are easy to find. That's 60+% of the vote, but Republicans are only 8%. And they asked them about the race for president and governor. And it was a pretty interesting poll. And, it was about half and half would they vote for Trump again if they had the chance. You know, in my poll a couple of weeks ago, it was like 85-15, something like that, right? If the Republican primary for governor were held today, would you lean towards Michael Minogue or Brian Schwartzleaf? Michael Minogue, 45%. Brian Schwartzleaf, 13%. Undecided, 40%. Undecided, 40%. So I saw that and I said, it's time for me to ask people, ask them if they wanted to debate. I put out a tweet to Mass GOP candidates for governor, Mike Minogue and Shortsleeve Mass. I'm offering you an hour to debate on my show. Any agreed upon time in June or July, and I'm seen heard across Massachusetts, the sooner the better. And so I put that out this morning, and Shortsleeve accepted immediately. I accept. Let's do one in June, followed by more across every region of the Commonwealth. One thing 90% of the primary voters agree on is that we need debates. I'll debate anytime, anywhere. Unlike my primary opponent, I have respect for the voters and know they deserve to see us on stage at several debates across Massachusetts. Where's Mike Minogue? What's Mike Minogue so afraid of? So we haven't heard back from him, but we just put it out. We emailed them both today. And Shortsleeve is accepted, so we'll see if we can work it out. So a couple of more things from the poll. What's the top issue that Massachusetts governor should be focused on? And again, these are Republicans and independents. Cost of living, 42%. Immigration, 23%. Housing and public safety, 9%. Nobody likes Mara Healey, but you're not surprised by that. Here's an interesting one. Looking ahead to 2028, which potential Republican candidate for president excites you the most? This was pretty interesting to me. Marco Rubio, 36%, to J.D. Vance, 28%. I noticed that's the way it's been trending nationally, but I've never seen Marco up like that. I've seen him running neck and neck recently, but never Rubio ahead. But now he's ahead. Undecided is next with 10%. Nikki Haley, 8%. Who's that? Who's voting for Nikki Haley? Oh my God! Ron DeSantis, 4%. Mike Pence, 4%. That's even more crazy. You voted for Mike Pence? Keep your arms out. It'll make it harder for him to throw the net over you. Oh, my God. 844-500-4242. Brian, you're next with Howie Carr. Go ahead, Brian.
1: Hey, Howie. I'm Brian from Maine. Hey, I don't think you guys have talked about it, but it just came out that Graham Platinum was doing cocaine over in Europe when he was in the Marines. There's a Reddit feed about it.
0: Is it true, or did he say he was doing it?
1: Yeah, he said he was doing it. He mentioned about some comment about a bunch of cocaine getting seized, I think it was by the Coast Guard, and he's like, I don't know what street you're buying your cocaine on, but where I get it. It's up on the main.
0: It's up on the main wire?
1: It's up on the main, it just went up on the main wire. So I don't think this whole Senate thing's going to work for him, but Blow Brothers might be a good job for him.
0: Hey, are you in Maine? Have you seen the signs going down? We're starting to get more and more of that over the last day, that the signs are coming down in the neighborhoods.
1: I am seeing less of them. I'm waiting for one of my neighbors, who's a total moon bat, to say, that'll be the official nail in the coffin. I mean, the minute that Trump and Zelensky got in that fight last year, the Ukraine flag went back out, the tattered Ukraine flag, and she had a new one the next day. So when that's still up, and, you know, American flag. And
0: my favorite about the Ukraine flags is when they put them up upside down. You know, they put the blue down and the gold for the wheat up. You know, so they're really into the Ukraine freedom struggle. But yeah, I think the Plattner sign, that could be the 2026 version of water is life. You know, just really goofy stuff. You know, but they think it's virtue signaling to the nth degree, right? Thanks for the call, Brian. We'll have to check that. We'll have to get that. Will you get? What do you get?
2: I'm printing it up now. Yeah.
0: Okay, you're printing. Well, you know, I mean, a lot of people, including people in Maine, other people in Maine politics, have been accused of liking the Bolivian marching powder. You know, when it, compared to Kick, I think it's, you know, is it less of a resume enhancer, or is it a problem if you like the Bolivian marching powder? I think it's not as damaging as Kick. Which, by the way, I'm standing by my story. I asked Grace about this yesterday. I said, Grace, I'd never heard of Kick until this morning when it was in the paper. And she said she hadn't either. Anybody ever heard of it? No, no one's going to admit it here in this crowd. No, I wouldn't admit it either. I'm Howie Carr.
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7: I'm Jessica Ettinger, CNBC Wall Street, with another winning day. Major averages all in the green, building on the record highs they opened with to set new fresh closing records. The Dow up 228 points today, almost 0.5%. It was led higher by shares of Cisco up 5.5%. The S&P 500 index up 9 points. The NASDAQ was up 7 points. Shares of Dell down 6%, Micron up 2%. Shares of NVIDIA were in the red, down about 0.5%. 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
9: So we got the story from the Maine Wire, but they picked it up from the Washington Free Beacon. Maine's embattled, there's that word. Presumptive Democrat nominee for U.S. Senate discussed buying cocaine in Reddit posts and admitted drug use while backpacking during paid military leave, Washington Free Beacon reports. And since deleted posts from 2020 recalled his travels through Europe just before leaving the Marine Corps in 2008, I was making a pretty penny doing just about nothing, went backpacking through Europe on the government dime, walked the Camino de Santiago, did some drugs and had a blast partying it up in hostels across the continent. Sounds like he's a freshman at Hotchkiss. Plattner highly recommended the drug-fueled experience to other Reddit users. The ex-Marine discussed buying cocaine in another post from around the same time. Plattner responded to someone who asked about a Coast Guard seizure of 12,000 pounds of cocaine valued at $312 million. Street value, Plattner wrote in 2020. I always wonder what street you're buying your cocaine on, because it's not the street I'm buying my cocaine on.
10: What street is the governor's office on in Western Mass?
9: Dwight Street.
10: Could be that street.
9: But that's something people say, you know, when it used to come on TV, you know, street value, and you'd say, what street is that or something. But it's like he didn't hang out with anybody. He's just in the basement, probably shattered, just typing all this crap out there. It's more like he's like a hermit. You know, but I was telling these guys, you know, with all the stuff that's come out in the last few days, what do you call a day in the Graham Plattner campaign when it only comes out that you've been using cocaine? A good day. That's a good day. That's a minor scandal. That barely even registers on the Graham Plattner scandal meter. 844-500-4242. Dan, you're next with Howie Carr. Go ahead, Dan.
11: Hi, Howie. I live in southern Maine. I've lived here most of my life. The signs are coming down pretty slowly here, But I think they're just basically putting him in their garage, and they're still going to vote for him. It's just, it's so important for them to vote for socialists, empathetic socialists. They would, they see it as empathy, I guess.
9: Empathy, but he hates everybody, Dan.
11: I know, but they just can't deviate from it. It's so important for them to do this virtue signaling that I think they'll still pull the trigger. It'll be easy. It'll be interesting because Janet Mills is still on the ballot. Even though she's not running, and I'm curious if he would still win.
9: Dan, I think the thing is what the problem she's got is that, I mean, she's been kind of, that thing she did yesterday or has been talking to the Lewiston paper and then the Press Herald. I mean, it's just kind of namby-pamby. I'm still on the ballot, you know. I mean, and 10% of the people have already early voted. And, you know, she was out of it by then. And this was before the stories broke. So he's got all those votes. I mean, I don't know how she could win.
11: That's a real good point, Howie. It's just, I unfortunately, and it pains me because I'm deep behind enemy lines here. It's difficult for me.
9: Tell me about it. I'm from that same area, you know. So, I mean, that's his heart. This is his heartland. You know, York and Cumberland counties are his heartland.
11: Yeah, I agree. Well, we'll see how it goes, but, you know, I hope he drops out, but it's just ridiculous.
9: You know, I was talking to Matt Gagnon about this morning on WGAN, and we're saying, would Susan Collins prefer to run against Mills or against Plattner? You know, it's kind of like do you want to do like what the Germans did, you know, in 1917, put Lenin in the sealed rail car and send him back into Russia, just think it'll screw up everything? But it didn't, you know, long term, it didn't really work out, did it? And it's like Hindenburg in 1933. You know, he was the war hero from World War I, and he was the titular head of the Weimar Republic. And so did he want to deal with this firebrand, a Hitler, you know, or did he want to try to you know, snuff him out and keep him in the background? I mean, which one did he want? Is who would be easier for her to take out? I don't know the answer. I'm thinking it would be Mills, but I think some people think it would be Plattner just because he's so dirty. But on the other hand, Mills has this terrible record. I mean, she is personally screwed over. It's like Charlie Baker or Charlie Parker in Massachusetts with after COVID. Think of all the hundreds of thousands of people he screwed over one way or another, or Cuomo in New York. You know, any of the COVID tyrants, you know, you have this group of people that got screwed directly, and they're gonna be sure to vote against it. Whereas, I mean, Plattner is just kind of an abstract bad person, right? I mean, he's kind of offended your sensibilities, but he's never done anything to you personally. He never cost you your job. He never cost your kid a job at a, you know, working at a summer resort like she did. 844-500-4242, 781. How the hell do the rules allow you to call everybody a Nazi except for the actual Nazis? They're 781. These are one of the many mysteries of modern life that none of us ever thought we would ever be asking ourselves, but we are. 844-500-4242. Tony, you're next with Howie Carr. Go ahead, Tony.
4: Howie, how are you? Thanks for taking my call. Listen, using the Graham Plattner template, Gary Hart would be president today. You know, like the self flattery in porta potties, sexting to 14 women, you know, taking cocaine, buying cocaine, admitting to mental issues. I'm not saying right. that all of us are perfect, but wouldn't you think that the Democrats could come up with a better candidate? Maybe one or two of those problems, not all 17. I mean, is that a serious Howie?
9: Well, he is a serious. I mean, he drove a sitting governor, again, a wildly unpopular ancient sitting governor, but she was a sitting governor, Tony.
4: She's not even popular in Quebec.
9: She.
4: Nobody trusts her up here, you know, that's for sure.
9: No, I mean, that's why I think she would be easier for Susan Collins to take out. I think Jared Golden would probably be pretty tough, though. You know, I mean, again, he has the record of not saying he doesn't like Washington. I mean, and so much so that he actually doesn't run for re-election, and he's got kids, and you know, and again, he stole the seat. But he used the laws as they exist, the ranked choice voting, to steal it. So, I mean, it's hard to really hold it against him. 609 says, I think the Dem turnout will be very low. Well, I mean, but they still got a governor's race, right? They still got the, Pingree's daughter is running against Sheena Bellows, who's horrible in her own way. Ooh, what a group. There's not much to get out there for, right? No, there's a guy, there's one guy from Maine here that now lives in Massachusetts. Would you go out and vote? Well, you'd be voting Republican, probably. Yeah. I mean, if you're on the Democrat side, though, what the hell? Who would? 844-500. I want to play the Teddy Daniels cut again. This is the guy who said, he said that he never gets tired of watching him get shot in the videotape, and that he should be dead. And the guy has a kid that was born after he got shot. So you know, I mean that, I mean he has four sons, I guess. But you know, one of them was born after he came back after being wounded. And I mean, it's just horrible that he would say something, that he would even think something like that. But this is Teddy Daniels on CNN talking about this, and he wrote a great column for the Wall Street Journal about it as well. Cut 17.
12: I'll be honest with you, what really upset me about the comments is, you know, I can't even say that I was upset. I'm upset about the comments that he made about Chris Kyle. But, you know, Chris Kyle has kids. He's not here to defend himself. I have kids. And, you know, with people like Elizabeth Warren and Bernie Sanders backing this man, I want them. I want Elizabeth Warren and Bernie Sanders to, my youngest is 8. He turns 9 in a couple days. To tell my kids that they're supporting a man who said their father didn't deserve to live. I mean, think about that. You know, that's the issue there. It's just sad that somebody like this is being considered for a position in leadership in the United States Senate.
9: He mentioned too, like the former Biden aide, the black woman with blonde dreadlocks, calling him out and saying he's using the working class as a Halloween costume. Teddy Daniels, in his column in the Wall Street Journal, said the same thing. He said, my father would just say, this guy is a complete phony for having, you know, coming from this uber privileged background and then having the audacity to call himself working class. It's just ridiculous. Chris, you're next with Howie Carr. Go ahead, Chris.
13: Hello, Howie.
9: Yes.
13: Yeah. Hey, I was just curious about Plattner and his military service, because I have yet to see a commercial or hear of any of the former Marines or soldiers he served with stepping up and saying what a stand-up guy he was, what a pleasure, you know, it was to serve with him. He had their back. Nobody has come out. You would think they would dig these guys out. What's going on with that?
9: That is a really good point, Chris. You know, it's kind of like, I mean, even John Kerry had a couple of people who stepped forward, right? I mean, most of them didn't like him, and they became the Swift Boat crew that was against him. But there were a couple that liked him. Yeah, where are his friends, Chris?
13: You know, he served multiple tours in combat. I mean, I'm not denying he did all that stuff, but I'm saying, How was he to serve with? I mean, nobody's coming up to talk. I think the guy's going to be swift boated.
9: I don't, he may not be around long enough to be swift boated. I don't know. I mean, I don't know how long he's going to last. But again, I mean, this all this stuff on Reddit. I mean, he didn't seem to have much of a social life. I mean, most people will go to barbecues and you know, say this stuff, you know, over a couple of beers, you know, in the backyard, you know, while they're watching the dog run around or something. But he's just down. He's just, I mean, how many posts did he make to Reddit? Was he was just, he was like one of these guys. He's like in his 40s, right? And he's like one of these guys who's 22 years old. What do they call him? Incels? You know, the guy, involuntary celibate? He's just in the basement, just, you know, talking trash with other incels. And that's it. Where are you? By the way, where's classmates? And it's at the Hotchkiss School. I have a feeling some of them might be stepping forward in the days to come, and it may not be pleasant for him. All right. 844-500-4242. You guys having a good time? The VIPs having a good time? Thank you. Thanks for coming out. How was that food today from Vinoteca Monica? Great subs, huh? I'm Howie Carr.
8: Howie Carr will return.
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1: Public building.
2: (844) 500-4242. 781 says, I hope Plattner stays in just so we can continue to ask every Dem until November if they support him. It is pretty funny. I mean, I've got a bunch of these cuts. They're better actually as a video than they are an audio, but some of them are pretty pretty funny. Like Venman, you know, one of the twins from the Ukraine. The other twin is he was one of the quote unquote whistleblowers on the phony Ukraine perfect phone call. So his brother is running for the Senate in Florida. So he got caught. So they're just chasing him around, you know, hassling him and asking him if a candidate with a Nazi tattoo should drop out of the race. And Venman, I think he's Jewish too. I mean, on top of every, so he's, it's, you know, it's particularly weird to ask Jewish candidates about this. And, but so Alexander Venman is being asked about Plattner. Cut 14.
3: As a Jewish American, do you have a problem with the main Senate Democrat having a Nazi tattoo?
4: I think that these are questions that are should be put before the electorate. I think it's. He has to answer those questions. He has to answer those questions to the satisfaction of his electorate. I think those are the fundamental issues that are put before folks before they vote.
3: Do you think he should drop out? No. Sir, do you think he should drop out? No comment?
4: I'm not sure. What are you after exactly?
3: Well, I just want to know your thoughts as a Jewish American.
4: Yeah. I am a Jewish American.
3: Right. He has a Nazi tattoo. Does that bother you?
5: We're going to take a photo.
4: Are you a Jewish American?
3: Yeah. No, but I'm, you're running for Senate.
4: So what's your point?
3: Do you think he should drop out?
4: Are you here to stir something up? What are you after?
3: No, I just want to know your opinion.
4: Yeah.
6: Drop out of what?
7: You sound like a disturber to me.
4: You look very, very nervous.
2: It's what a reporter is supposed to be.
4: You're on the spot trying to pick a fight.
3: I'm asking you a question. Sir, you don't think he's dropped out?
8: Okay, he's on.
2: What did Harry Truman say? If you can't take the heat, get out of the kitchen. You know? Why are you asking me this? Why? It's the big story of the day. On the East Coast, anyway. Okay, so this is Michael Bennett, gubernatorial candidate. He's the senator. He's from this privileged New York City background. I think his mother's Jewish too, by the way. His brother was the editorial page editor of the New York Times who got fired for printing the Tom Cotton op-ed piece back in 2020. So he's asked about it. Cut 13.
9: You obviously don't think the president meets that high standard that you're talking about. Does Graham Plattner meet that high standard in your view?
10: Well, I definitely don't think the president meets that standard. He's proven since the
2: was
10: day
2: it the question?
10: That he was elected to office that he doesn't meet
9: Graham
10: that
9: Plattner?
10: Standard. I think Graham I think that's a fair question. That is what
2: answer it.
10: The election in Maine is going to partly be about, and he's going to have to withstand
2: Your
10: the
2: Honor,
10: scrutiny
2: direct
10: of the
2: witness,
10: people
2: please,
10: of Maine.
2: To answer the question.
10: That's what our elections are all about.
2: He's refusing to answer the question, Your Honor. My client has a right to an answer to my question, Your Honor. 844-500-4242. Could ISIS be reached for comment upon Graham Plattner? I'm Howie Carr. 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
11: The fund is scrapped. I'm Lisa Lacerra, Fox News. Acting Attorney General Todd Blanche announcing a $1.8 billion fund meant to compensate political allies of President Trump is not moving forward. The announcement coming during a hearing on Capitol Hill.
12: Acting Attorney General Todd Blanche didn't talk in his opening statement about the $1.8 billion compensation fund, of which payouts have been paused by a federal judge. The subcommittee's ranking member, Grace Meng, pressed Blanche to give Americans a final decision.
13: And I think they would love to be reassured that this fund will not progress.
14: I'm telling you, it's not. I'm not trying to be flippant with you. I'm just saying I'm telling you it's not.
12: The fund got pushback from Democrats and from many Republicans as well. GOP members said they needed assurances the fund would be ended before moving ahead with securing immigration enforcement funding.
11: Fox's Gernal Scott. The U.S. military says it's fired a missile to stop another oil tanker trying to reach an Iranian port in violation of the blockade. As President Trump pushes back against reports that talks between the U.S. and Iran have broken down.
15: President Trump posting on Truth Social, quote, the conversations between us have been going on continuously, including 4 days ago, 3 days ago, 2 days ago, 1 day ago, and today. Where they lead, one never knows. Iranian state media reported that Iranian peace negotiators would cut off communications with the U.S. unless there was a ceasefire in southern Lebanon between Israeli and Iranian-backed Hezbollah forces.
11: Fox's Max Gordon in Tel Aviv. This is Secretary of State Marco Rubio tells the Senate panel he's optimistic the nuclear talks with Iran will resume with one condition.
16: They have to commit to their willingness to do that. For example, they have to commit to say, we will dispose of the enriched uranium. And the question now is, what are the mechanisms by which we do so?
11: America is listening to Fox News.
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1: VOM Weather from the Hammond Lumber Company Weather Desk.
9: Tonight will bring partly cloudy skies with a low of 42. Expect sunny and pleasant weather tomorrow with a high of 78. Tomorrow night will be mainly clear with a low of 49. Thursday will be a mix of sun and clouds, very warm with a high of 85. Finally, Friday will be mostly cloudy and very warm with a high of 82. For Blueberry Broadcasting, I'm AccuWeather meteorologist Jason Caterina.
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10: He's here. He's here. Now, broadcasting from the underground command post, deep in the bowels of a hidden bunker, somewhere under the brick and steel of a nondescript building, we've once again made contact with our leader, Mike.

0: touch on another subject, then we'll move on, and that is this report in Axios, which is a rather left-wing news site, by somebody named Barak Ravid, who is a radical leftist. He's Israeli. He's written for the most left-wing media outlets in Israel. And by left-wing, I mean radical left. Couldn't hold jobs there. And so he's picked up by Axios. And there's nonstop leaks to this guy from people in the White House who are trying to undermine the president, the relationship we have with the state of Israel and the prime minister there. And he's wrong all the time, and yet Axios keeps him on, doesn't fire him. His sources are always anonymous, always. They never correct the record at Axios. He never corrects the record. And this last leak that we talked about last night was very, very destructive to the president, to the prime minister, to our country, the state of Israel, and gave direct aid and comfort to the enemy. That would be Iran and Hamas. Furthermore, I don't think we should be talking to Hezbollah that has killed hundreds of our soldiers, Marines, and Americans. It is a terrorist organization of the worst order. It has our American blood on its hands. There was a time when it was official American policy that we didn't negotiate with terrorists or terror regimes. Now we seem to be negotiating with them and Hamas and Iran and all the rest. And where's it getting us exactly? I don't think very far. Now that said, that report and the foul language that was reported in that report was a lie. I'll be right.
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7: It's Off the Table. I'm Lisa Lacera, Fox News. The Trump administration is scrapping plans to create a $1.8 billion fund meant to compensate allies of the president. Acting Attorney General Todd Blanche made the announcement during a Capitol Hill hearing.
8: The reasons for the fund, I think, remain as important as they were before, but we are not moving forward with the fund.
7: This coming one day after the Justice Department said it would put the fund on hold to comply with a court order. Both Democrats and some Republicans have expressed concern over the lack of oversight, as well as the potential for payouts to people who took part in the Capitol riot. The U.S. military says it fired a missile to stop another oil tanker trying to reach an Iranian port in violation of the blockade. As President Trump denies, peace talks with Iran have broken down. Primaries today in a half dozen states. In Los Angeles, they're casting ballots for mayor.
9: In the Los Angeles mayoral race, Democratic incumbent Karen Bass is fighting to keep her job, pushing back on claims that California's largest city has deteriorated under her watch. She's locked in a tight race with former reality TV star Spencer Pratt, who has gained popularity and outraised Bass in a last-minute push, highlighting the hot-button issues but offering little detail on exactly how he'd fix them. Progressive Councilwoman Nithya Raman, running to the left of Bass, rounds out the top three.
7: Fox's Jonathan Hunt in Los Angeles. California also weighing in who should succeed Governor Gavin Newsom, who's term limited. U.S. House race is also on the ballot. Voters also casting ballots in New Mexico, New Jersey, Iowa, Montana, and South Dakota. Former New York State Trooper Christopher Baldner sentenced to at least 2.5 years in prison after he rammed his vehicle into an SUV during a high-speed chase, leading to the death of an 11-year-old girl. 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

0: I understand wanting to get sound bites, and that was obvious because the whole time he was giving your testimony, he wasn't looking at me. He was looking at a camera. I get that. I get it. If you have bigger political ambitions, fine. Just say it. But don't do it at the expense of my officers. We want to really talk about funding. You haven't funded my officers. CBP and ICE has been willing to do the job for free. Why? Because of a reckless administration. Prior to President Trump coming in and saving America, you had a reckless administration that was destroying America by letting millions of illegals into our country. We're a nation of laws, and we're going to enforce those laws. What separates us from other countries is because people respect the rule of law.
1: That was beautiful. Absolutely beautiful. In plain English, from his heart. I think very effective for anybody but a Democrat, but very effective. Cut 17, go.
2: What happened to Delaney Hall?
0: Well, a lot of claims were made, and they just absolutely weren't true. The first one came out and said it was overcrowded. We have today, I believe, under 700 detainees there. It's licensed for just over 1,000 beds. We have twice the square footage at Delaney Hall than the state penitentiary does in New Jersey. They said that the medical condition was horrible. We have twice as much medical staff per person than the state penitentiary does in New Jersey.
2: What happened with the protesters?
0: Well, the protesters is interesting. The governor and the state officials were going out and saying that they were peaceful protesters and ICE was agitating them. That all changed when the governor finally allowed the state police to do their job. And by the way, they're professionals, and the locals there were absolutely professionals. When they came in, they quickly realized these aren't peaceful protesters. These are rioters.
1: And the Democrats have defended them. It's the Democrat Party militia. I don't want to hear about January 6th again. These guys and the Democrats and their radical left-wing kook, Marxists and Islamists, we're seeing January 6th all the time. We're seeing Kristallnacht all the time. They are violent. They are vicious. They are brutal. They're even attacking horses and so forth and so on. Let's stop playing games around here. Okay? We'll call him as we see him. We're going to tell the truth. Go ahead. Next one, please.
0: Individuals that came in from Portland, not from New Jersey, came from Portland to lead. We've seen that they've been well supplied. We've seen Antifa flags being flown. And once the state police came out, and which, by the way, awesome group of guys, they understand crowd control very well. And they started pushing the individuals back after they warned them, started making arrests. You saw that the situation quickly got under control. And for us, when we first started calling, they were simply saying they didn't have the resources. And it's interesting to me that they finally found the resources and started clearing their streets. We can control our building. We can provide security for our own building. But if the city and state streets, that is their job to do.
1: Mm-hmm. Did I not take a break, Mr. Producer? Are we okay? Okay, we're okay. I think Mark Wayne Mullen gave fantastic testimony today. I don't know him. I've never spoken to the man. Maybe that should change. I just assume he's very busy. But here's Tom Steyer, a billionaire in California. He's made a fortune. And he's one of these radical left-wing billionaires who wants power. He's got all the money he wants. Now he wants power. So he throws him with the radical left, like a Soros, or like that jackass in China. Now he wants to be governor, and you're voting in California. By God, you got Steve Hilton there trying to help save your state. Cut 19, go.
3: Well, I think there are two things going on there, Ben. One is that, yes, people are very scared about ICE specifically, and I have an incredibly strong anti-ICE program. I've said I think they're a criminal organization. And we had
1: see that you have a man running for public office that says he believes ICE is a criminal organization. He is evil. He is diabolical. He is power hungry. Anything for power. A billionaire. I guarantee he has all kinds of security. I guarantee he would never hire somebody who's come here who's a danger to the community. ICE is a criminal organization. I want you folks to understand, 50% of ICE is made up of minorities. These are men and women who are not paid a lot of money to put their lives on the line and deal with this, and to be called the names that they are called. This guy, Steyer, Tom Steyer, is a disgusting reprobate. And they think that doing this will get them votes in the Democrat primaries, and I think it will. But a criminal organization? Really, folks? 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
5: Primaries tonight in a handful of states. I'm Lisa Lacerra, Fox News. Polls just closing in New Jersey, where Democrats are competing to replace retiring Congresswoman Bonnie Watson Coleman in the 7th District. Democrats are picking their nominee to take on Republican Tom Kane Jr., who's been absent for months due to an undisclosed illness. Polls in California closed in about 3 hours, where they're choosing candidates for governor.
6: Longtime Democratic politician Javier Becerra leapfrogged his opponents in recent weeks, following the collapse of former Congressman Eric Swalwell's campaign. Becerra is fighting off allegations of ties to big oil and corporations, as well as a strong challenge from another Democrat, free-spending billionaire Tom Steyer. They're both hoping they'll advance to the November runoff by beating Republican and Trump-backed former Fox News host Steve Hilton, who says it's time for the blue state to go red.
5: Fox's Jonathan Hunt. There are also elections in Iowa, New Mexico, South Dakota, and Montana. President Trump's top diplomat says talks with Iran are continuing.
7: Secretary of State Marco Rubio says Iran is starting to agree to negotiate aspects of its nuclear program it previously refused to discuss.
8: That is not a guarantee that ultimately will lead to a deal that's acceptable to the Senate or acceptable to the American people. But we'll be able to engage them in a process to truly test the proposition of how far they're willing to go.
7: Still, Rubio says talks are complicated by a fractured regime in Iran that takes days to get a response. Any tentative agreement, the Trump administration says, would require Iran to reopen the Strait of Hormuz.
5: Fox's Jared Halpern at the White House. This, as Central Command says, U.S. forces intercepted multiple Iranian ballistic missiles and drones targeting several Middle Eastern countries. 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
12: 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My mom was diagnosed with muscular dystrophy when I was 14, and I watched her struggle. But MDA helped her get the best treatments and care, and they also help kids like my buddy Ethan.
13: My name is Ethan, and I'm 12 years old. Thanks to the Muscular Dystrophy Association and people like you, I have more hope than ever before. From day one, they've treated me like family at my